0: fascinating point. So I'll address the first part and then get to Bronny here in just a second. The first part, I don't think Boston is out of it by any stretch of the imagination. Jason Tatum's still a top, when 100% healthy, he's a top 10 player in the NBA. Derek White has become an unbelievable secondary third option. Pritchard can still shoot it. You added interior depth, obviously, with what you got with Mitchell Robinson, which you needed. So I think Boston will be in the mix, and we'll get to, I'm trying to disseminate the Eastern Conference who's who. Yes. As far as Bronny goes, look, I think LeBron did his son a solid by waiting to announce that he was leaving the Lakers until the day after they had to pick up the guarantee. But guess what? At $2 million, they're going to tell Bronny bye-bye. Bronny's probably going to follow LeBron to wherever he goes, and they'll finish out LeBron's career together.
1: I want to go back to something JJ said as well, because we haven't talked about it tonight, but I definitely mentioned it last night. I've been talking about this for the past few days. When we're talking about the balance of power shifting in the East, if you will, the Indiana Pacers, I'm glad that JJ mentioned it, because we haven't mentioned it tonight, but I've been saying that as well. Like, they're going to be back in the mix, potentially, because they've got Tyrese Haliburton, who will come back, hopefully for them, looking like old Tyrese, right? Aaron Nesmith, who showed us a lot in their run to the NBA Finals just a year ago and taking on the Oklahoma City Thunder. They've got Pascal Siakam. They've got players, and they've got themselves actually a decent bit of depth. Haven't really seen them make any moves so far, but I think that's another reason why you can say the East is kind of up for grabs, and we don't really kind of know what the rank and file will be, because there are still so many factors, including a team like the Pacers, that are kind of the great unknown, because we don't know what Tyrese Haliburton will look like until we see Halley take the court again. So how do you rank the East after all the moves in the past 24 hours? It's John Michaels and Tanitra Batiste here on Amber and Ian on ESPN Radio, the ESPN app, and Sirius XM Channel 80.
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0: the Celtics after the Jaylen Brown trade. It's Tanitra Batiste and John Michaels here on Amber and Ian on ESPN Radio. And a two-time NBA champ will join us next to talk about it. 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
12: 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They haven't been able to execute anything. They're not trying nothing. I will tell you specifically, they could trade Dennis Schroeder to have a better chance of holding on to Dean Wade. They've been looking for deals like that. They haven't been able to get it done. 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
14: The Celtics are trading Jaylen Brown to the Sixers for Paul George, two first-round picks and two second-round draft picks.
15: For the Celtics, they tried to trade for Giannis. They offered Jaylen Brown and two unprotected first-round picks for Giannis. They missed out, but ever since then, they didn't just stop the conversations there. They continue to have trade talks.
16: I think it's something Philadelphia had to do. I woke up this morning and I looked at the Eastern Conference and I looked at where Philadelphia was. I thought this was a team that was outside of the play-in.

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1: Well, Andrew, thank you so much for joining us, and enjoy, man. Looks like business is picking up with the 76ers.
0: I love it. Thanks, guys. I appreciate it.
1: 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Coming up next, will the U.S. be able to take down Belgium on Monday in the round of 16? That's straight ahead on ESPN Radio.
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3: 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It all started June 24th, 1995. 41,845 fans packed Jacobs Field, the first sellout of what would be 455 straight.
4: Line to center field. Back is Edmonds. To the warning track, to the wall. It's gone. A grand slam. Home run. The magic continues. The Indians win.
3: The record came to an end April 4th, 2001. Since then, the Boston Red Sox set the new Major League Baseball record with 794 straight sellouts between 2003 and 2013. The historic sellout run for the Indians spanned over parts of seven seasons in which the team won five straight AL Central titles and made two World Series appearances. 2,123 days, 19.3 million tickets, 455, a number we all know.
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1: 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Baseball on Wednesday. Cubs, Padres at Wrigley. Well, at least the Cubs were there. Padres, not so much.
2: And Dansby drives one in the air to center field. It's well hit. Back goes Merrill to the wall. It's gone. Another home run for Dansby Swanson. A three-run homer, and the Cubs take a commanding 9-0 lead.
3: Now I'm starting to feel better about the game.
2: Dansby Swanson, the batter, hits a fly ball into deep left center, back toward the wall, grand slam. Dansby Swanson with a grand slam to left. He has three home runs and eight runs batted in for the day. And the Cubs lead 22-3.
1: You heard that right. 22-3. They would hang on for a 23-3 win over the Padres. Cubs Radio Network. Dansby Swanson with that grand slam outscored the Padres himself on that one swing. Wound up hitting three home runs on the day. 23 runs for the Cubs, their most in a game since 1995 when they scored 26 in Denver against the Rockies. The 23 runs tied for the most by any team this season. Rockies actually did that in mid-June. Meanwhile, the Padres allowing 23, tied for the most in a game in franchise history. That dates back to 1977, and it was done by the Cubs, and it was done at Wrigley. As was Wednesday's. Cubs win it by 20. 23-3. They hit eight home runs, tied for the most in a game in franchise history. Oh, by the way, Cubs have won five straight games, second longest active streak in Major League Baseball. Yankees haven't had Aaron Judge on the field since May 31st. He's still on IL. Without him, New York is now 12-15. And that includes Wednesday's matchup against Detroit.
4: The 1-1. Ground ball and a base hit into right field. Green is in. Lee coming home. Throw not in time. Head first slide. Throw to second. Goes into center field. And Torkelson will score. McKinstry over to third. Three runs in for the Tigers and a 6-2 lead in the 11th. McKinstry delivers.
5: The 1-2. Strike three, ball game over, and the Yankees lose their seventh straight game, an absolutely awful stretch of baseball by the Yankees as they continue to lose. Their defense continues to be porous and not getting the hits when they need them.
1: Michael Kay.

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1: 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Wimbledon, top seed Jannik Sinner advances. 95th career major match win. He gets the victory in round number two. 22 aces en route to the win. Seventh seed Novak Djokovic also moving on the women's side. Top seed Aryna Sabalenka moves on in straight sets. 21 consecutive tiebreakers that she's won at majors, including the second set tiebreaker, which put this one away. Coco Gauff saw a tiebreaker in the third set. She trailed 5-3 in the third, was down in the third set tiebreaker before winning the final 6 points of the match to rally back from the brink of losing.
2: Well, I mean, I'm just trying to take it one point at a time. Honestly, Roland Garros, I was 2 points away from winning at one point. So for me, I was just thinking about, okay, I can definitely turn this around. And I felt like I was having a lot of chances on the break opportunities, and I just wasn't quite converting them. So I was just keeping the faith that eventually I'll get my one break. And once I got that, I was able to relax. And obviously a tiebreaker is always nerve-wracking, but I don't know, just keep trying to chop and make the lead not as big of a gap. And that was the focus.
1: And she advances out of round two at Wimbledon. Back to baseball, Giants Diamondbacks.
3: Kavanaugh on deck, runner at first, Lee the pitch. Barcoto, high drive, left field. And this one, gone! Second home run of the inning. And that was a bolt from Barcoto. His fourth already, 3-0 Giants.
1: And BR with the call, Giants a 6-4 win over the Diamondbacks. Athletics beat the Dodgers 7-1. Shohei Ohtani 0-for-5 with 2 strikeouts in the loss. 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
1: The U.S. is on the verge of a national celebration this weekend. Wednesday to our north, Canada Day. And a career milestone, technically a career first, for Sean Keyes. 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
5: 1-0 to Keyes. He's hit high in the air. Left field. Backing up Taylor. Turns at the wall. It is out of here. Sean Keyes has a major league home run. And it's 5-0 Blue Jays.
6: And he is pumped up running around those bases. What a moment for him on Canada Day.
0: Number four.
1: Phillies have played the Pirates 6 times this season. They've won 5. 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
7: 1-0. Swung on. Hit high. Andy, center field. Manga back to the track, to the wall. It's gone into the hedges. Alec Baum, dead center field. It's his 10th of the year. It's a 2-run shot, and the Phillies now lead it 10-6 here in the bottom of the 8th.
0: Number 3.
1: Cleveland beats the Rangers, putting up a crooked number in the 2nd. WTAM.
6: Mackenzie Gore, hands just below the chest, sets, fires. Swung on, hit high in the air to deep right. Duran's back, track, wall, gone! David Fry gets that most needed huge hit. A 3-run home run to right. It's a 5-run inning.
0: Number 2.
1: There are crooked numbers. And then there are crooked numbers. Cubs Radio Network.
8: Dansby Swanson, the batter. Hits a fly ball into deep left center. Back toward the wall. Grand slam. Dansby Swanson with a grand slam to left. He has 3 home runs and 8 runs batted in for the day. And the Cubs lead 22-3.
0: Number 1.
1: 3 homers on Wednesday for Swanson, and yet another for Junior Caminero. 620 WDAE.
9: And now the hottest man on the planet, Junior Caminero. And the first pitch to him. High drive deep to left field. He's done it again. Over the bullpen and left. A first pitch. 2-run homer by Junior Caminero. And the Rays have a 2-0 lead right from the jump.
1: He'll be 23 next week. Youngest player since 1900 to homer in six consecutive games. Nationals, a 10-2 rout of the Red Sox. Boston's 8-run loss, tied for their worst at home this season. He scored, but he was seeing red. That's next. SportsCenter All Night. It's ESPN Radio.
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20: U.S. soccer looks to continue their World Cup run as they face Bosnia.
21: Matt Priest was never really tested. This was a big boy performance from Mauricio Pochettino, and one that I think he should be very proud of his men for.
20: A blockbuster trade in the NBA.
22: They still have questions to fill to really make this a truly competitive roster against the best of the league, but right now, they just got a big fish.
20: Two of baseball's best pitchers toe the rubber in Philly.
23: Wheeler kicks the pitch. Swing and a miss, got him. Breaking ball. And Griffin becomes the ninth strikeout victim of the night for Zach Wheeler.
20: The slumping Yankees look to snap their six-game skid.
24: Drilled down the left field line. High enough. See ya. A home run for Rosario.
20: Plus, all the latest news from Wimbledon.
2: Obviously, a tiebreaker is always nerve-wracking, but I don't know, just keep trying to chop and chop and make the lead not as big of a gap, and that was the focus.
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1: 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Yeah, big weekend coming up for America. Birthday celebrations, concerts, fireworks, you name it. And still a national team to pull for in the World Cup. U.S. with a 2-0 shutout of Bosnia on Wednesday. Anything but a cakewalk. U.S. getting a goal from Balogun in the 45th minute. Then he's sent off in the 64th minute with a red card. Team USA playing down a man for the final half hour plus. They do get a goal off a direct kick in the 82nd minute from Malik Tillman and pull out the 2-0 win. ESPN analyst and former U.S. men's national team coach Jürgen Klinsmann.
3: Well, absolutely deserved win. And 2-0 is always a special result, obviously, for the U.S. men's national team. Fantastic going through to the round of 16 now. Winning this knockout match is kind of psychologically extremely important. I think they were very professional. They were focused. They were smart in many occasions. They leave aside maybe the red card, and they got the job done. I mean, it's fantastic. I think it gives them even more confidence now going into the next knockout, a big match against Belgium. And this was really fun to watch this U.S. team, that they didn't let Bosnia into that game at all. You know, they dictated the tempo. Obviously kept on going. And even after the red card then for Balogun, they kept going and looked for a second goal. So there's so many positives to take away from this game. It really gives you the feeling that there's far more to come.
1: U.S. wins, but about that red card for Balogun.
3: It looks a little bit kind of unfortunate, but if you're Messi, you don't get it called, you know. But if you're Balogun, you get it called, and that will, be a little bit of a disadvantage. But I think, you know, that the roster is so good. Also, Pepe coming on, or whoever plays it instead of him, they're talented enough to give Belgium a real fight and to make something happen there. I think they have absolutely quality to beat Belgium. The Belgium of today.

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1: 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Baseball on Wednesday. Cubs, Padres at Wrigley. Well, at least the Cubs were there. Padres, not so much.
2: And Dansby drives one in the air to center field. It's well hit. Back goes Merrill to the wall. It's gone. Another home run for Dansby Swanson. A three-run homer, and the Cubs take a commanding 9-0 lead.
3: Now I'm starting to feel better about the game.
2: Dansby Swanson, the batter. Hits a fly ball into deep left center. Back toward the wall. Grand slam. Dansby Swanson with a grand slam to left. He has three home runs and eight runs batted in for the day. And the Cubs lead 22-3.
1: You heard that right. 22-3. They would hang on for a 23-3 win over the Padres. Cubs Radio Network. Dansby Swanson with that grand slam outscored the Padres himself on that one swing. Wound up hitting three home runs on the day. 23 runs for the Cubs, their most in a game since 1995 when they scored 26 in Denver against the Rockies. The 23 runs tied for the most by any team this season. Rockies actually did that in mid-June. Meanwhile, the Padres allowing 23, tied for the most in a game in franchise history. That dates back to 1977, and it was done by the Cubs, and it was done at Wrigley, as was Wednesday's. Cubs win it by 20. 23-3. They hit eight home runs, tied for the most in a game in franchise history. Oh, by the way, Cubs have won five straight games, second longest active streak in Major League Baseball. Yankees haven't had Aaron Judge on the field since May 31st. He's still on IL. Without him, New York is now 12-15. And that includes Wednesday's matchup against Detroit.
4: The 1-1. Ground ball and a base hit into right field. Green is in. Lee coming home. Throw not in time. Head first slide. Throw to second. Goes into center field. And Torkelson will score. McKinstry over to third. Three runs in for the Tigers and a 6-2 lead in the 11th. McKinstry delivers.
5: The 1-2. Strike three. Ball game over. And the Yankees lose their seventh straight game. An absolutely awful stretch of baseball by the Yankees as they continue to lose. Their defense continues to be porous and not getting the hits when they need them.
1: Michael Kay on the YES Network. You heard the McKinstry two-run single and the error on 97 won the ticket in Detroit. Tigers with the 6-2 win. Tigers scoring four in the 11th to break a 2-2 tie. Yankees, as you heard, seven straight losses. Longest active losing streak in baseball. Yankees manager Aaron Boone.
6: Yeah, it's been a terrible week for us. There's no way of sugarcoating it. And we're capable of way more, obviously. So, look, you're going to have stretches where it's tough, where you're missing some guys, but, you know, this was a really difficult week for us offensively and coupled with, you know, with that not playing clean enough and taking care of the ball well enough. That's what you get. You get an awful week. And, you know, as I said before, you know, they don't wait for any. There's no waiting to get back and get got, like, we got to go. And, you know, hopefully we regroup on this off day and start playing better baseball this weekend.
1: Seven straight losses for New York, tied for the second longest streak under Aaron Boone at nine in August of 2023. Another loss for the Yankees. Another long ball for the Rays.
7: And now the hottest man on the planet, Junior Caminero. Now the first pitch to him. High drive deep to left field. He's done it again. Over the bullpen and left. A first pitch. Two-run homer by Junior Caminero. And the Rays have a 2-0 lead right from the jump.
1: He's homered in six consecutive games, tying Carlos Pena for the longest home run streak in Rays history. Rays a 4-0 shutout of the Royals. 620 WDAE with the call. Guardians and Rangers.
8: Mackenzie Gore, hands just below the chest, sets, fires. Swung on, hit high in the air to deep right. Durant's back, track, wall, gone! David Fry gets that most needed huge hit. A three-run home run to right. It's a five-run inning.
1: Big second inning for the Guardians. They go on to a 9-4 win over the Rangers. Tom Hamilton, WTAM. Straight ahead. A lot of side eye in the NBA on Wednesday. That's next. 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

0: 3. Cleveland beats the Rangers, putting up a crooked number in the second. WTAM.
1: Mackenzie Gore, hands just below the chest, sets, fires. Swung on, hit high in the air to deep right. Durant's back, track, wall, gone! David Fry gets that most needed huge hit. A three-run home run to right. It's a five-run inning.
2: Number two.
0: There are crooked numbers. And then there are crooked numbers. Cubs Radio Network.
3: Dansby Swanson, the batter. Hits a fly ball into deep left center. Back toward the wall. Grand slam. Dansby Swanson with a grand slam to left. He has three home runs and eight runs batted in for the day. And the Cubs lead 22-3.
2: Number one.
0: Three homers on Wednesday for Swanson, and yet another for Junior Caminero. 620 WDAE.
4: And now the hottest man on the planet, Junior Caminero. And the first pitch to him. High drive deep to left field. He's done it again. Over the bullpen and left. A first pitch. Two-run homer by Junior Caminero. And the Rays have a 2-0 lead right from the jump.
0: He'll be 23 next week. Youngest player since 1900 to homer in six consecutive games. Nationals a 10-2 rout of the Red Sox. Boston's 8-run loss tied for their worst at home this season. He scored, but he was seeing red. That's next. SportsCenter all night. It's ESPN Radio.
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13: You never know what you're going to hear on the next level.
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16: 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I'm staying away from tilapia now.
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18: U.S. soccer looks to continue their World Cup run as they face Bosnia.
19: 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This was a big boy performance from Mauricio Pochettino and one that I think he should be very proud of his men for.
18: A blockbuster trade in the NBA.
20: They still have questions to fill to really make this a truly competitive roster against the best of the league. 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
18: Two of baseball's best pitchers toe the rubber in Philly.
21: Wheeler kicks the pitch. Swing and a miss. Got him. Breaking ball. And Griffin becomes the ninth strikeout victim of the night for Zach Wheeler.
18: The slumping Yankees look to snap their six-game skid.
22: Drilled down the left field line. High enough. See ya. A home run for Rosario.
18: Plus, all the latest news from Wimbledon.
23: 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And that was the focus.
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0: 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Yeah, big weekend coming up for America. Birthday celebrations, concerts, fireworks, you name it. And still a national team to pull for. In the World Cup, U.S. with a 2-0 shutout of Bosnia on Wednesday. Anything but a cakewalk. U.S. getting a goal from Balogun in the 45th minute. Then he's sent off in the 64th minute with a red card. Team USA playing down a man for the final half hour plus. They do get a goal off a direct kick in the 82nd minute from Malik Tillman and pull out the 2-0 win. ESPN analyst and former U.S. men's national team coach, Jürgen Klinsmann.
24: Well, I absolutely deserved to win, and 2-0 is always a special result, obviously, for the U.S. men's national team. Fantastic going through to the round of 16 now. Winning this knockout match is kind of psychologically extremely important. I think they were very professional. They were focused. They were smart in many occasions, leave aside maybe the red card, and they got the job done. I mean, it's fantastic. I think it gives them even more confidence now going into the next knockout, a big match against Belgium. And this was really fun to watch this U.S. team that they didn't let Bosnia into that game at all. You know, they dictated the tempo. Obviously kept on going. And even after the red card then for Balogun, they kept going and looked for a second goal. So there's so many positives to take away from this game. It really gives you the feeling that there's far more to come.
0: U.S. wins, but about that red card for Balogun.
24: It looks a little bit kind of unfortunate, but if you're Messi, you don't get it called, you know. But if you're Balogun, you get it called, and that will be a little bit of a disadvantage. But I think, you know, that the roster is so good. Also, Pepe coming on, or whoever plays it instead of him, they are talented enough to give Belgium a real fight and to make something happen there. I think they have absolute quality to beat Belgium. The Belgium of today, I would say, it's a different version of a Belgium than 4 or 8 years ago or 12 years ago even. And but it's doable. And I think they can take so many positives away from this game. No, huge compliment.
0: Team USA getting the victory in the round of 32, advancing to the round of 16, advancing to that round for the fourth straight World Cup appearance and seventh time overall, second knockout stage win in World Cup team history, the first since 2002 round of 16 against Mexico. Balogun sent off in the 64th minute. He becomes the first player to score a goal and receive a red card in World

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2: A bandwagon fan. The biggest insult in sports. But this summer, during the FIFA World Cup, it's an invitation, America. Never watched soccer before? Perfect. Think a corner kick is a karate move? Sure, why not? Prefer sports where players can use their hands? Me too. Just here for the snacks? Now we're talking. So grab a bag of Lay's and jump on the bandwagon. We're undefeated. Lay's, the official sponsor of the FIFA World Cup 2026.
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10: A bandwagon fan. The biggest insult in sports. But this summer, during the FIFA World Cup, it's an invitation, America. Never watched soccer before? Perfect. Think a corner kick is a karate move? Sure, why not? Prefer sports where players can use their hands? Me too. Just here for the snacks? Now we're talking. 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
16: The Boston Celtics got less for Jaylen Brown than the Clippers did for the 35-year-old Kawhi Leonard. That is insane. I just don't understand its move on its face. And that's why I contend that there has to be something else coming down the pike for Boston that could justify or rationalizing the decision to trade Jaylen Brown to the Sixers.
17: That decision to trade Jaylen Brown to the Sixers is a confusing one. And we'll tell you why here in a second on Unsportsmanlike. 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I'm Michelle Smallman. And if you're just tuning in, if you missed this somehow yesterday, the Celtics agreed to send former NBA Finals MVP Jaylen Brown to the Philadelphia 76ers for Paul George, 2 first-round picks, one in 2028 and 2031, and 2 second-round picks in 28 and 2030 to Boston to complete the deal. CeCe, I don't know.

0: song of the summer this year. I want song of the winter.
1: I'm sorry. Okay. Pretty sure we have a song of the winter.
2: No, because this is only in December. It's not in January and February and the
1: song.
2: Doldrums of March when it's still freezing and there's a random bomb cyclone that's happening.
1: You play this in the club in summer, people are going crazy.
2: I will tell you, one time I was at a wedding in Peoria, Illinois. We left the reception. We went to a dive bar called the Judge's Chamber. Place was lit. And I went to the jukebox and or Touch Tunes, whatever it was. And I randomly put this on. It was in the dead of summer. The place erupted. It was still to this day one of the best times of my life, partying at the Judge's Chamber in Peoria, Illinois, with Mariah Carey, All I Want for Christmas Is You, playing in, I believe, July. It was awesome. So you're right. This does hit 365.
0: It does feel weird listening to this song when it's the hottest day of the year. But I'm still tapping my foot.
2: See, this is a certified banger. You can't not sing along to this song.
3: And guess what?
2: Why are you guys doing this?
1: Just because how excited you are for Taylor and Travis's wedding at MSG.
3: But Pat, you just got Jaylen Brown in a trade to your team. You should feel good.
2: That's right,
3: about
2: CeCe.
3: Life right now.
0: He is. He likes this song. He's celebrating with this song.
1: Yeah, exactly. It's a great song.
2: Well, if this is what you're celebrating with, that's not what I would say a good omen for how your team is going to turn out with Jaylen Brown.
1: I love, Michelle.
2: Sure, who doesn't love? But that doesn't mean that if this is the soundtrack to your team, it doesn't really make me feel like you're hanging a banner. Is that fair, CeCe?
3: That's fair.
2: But let's talk about the Sixers, because they just landed a very motivated Jaylen Brown, again, former Finals MVP, who's coming off a career year, who's going to turn 30 in the fall, who said after he found out that the Celtics were shopping him, that they were turning him into a monster. He goes to Philly. Could that be one move of several, CeCe? A lot of people are speculating, they're talking, they are wondering if now, with the construction of the 76ers, if LeBron James may be interested in joining forces with the squad in Philly.
4: LeBron James?
3: Yeah, listen, I think that the Sixers have only helped themselves in terms of making them more attractive for players that want to come and ring chase. And if LeBron James looks at Philadelphia, if he ever had any thoughts about joining that franchise, now would be the time. And of course, the Eastern Conference represents a better pathway to contending for a title than the West does, right? So, yeah, if you're LeBron now, when you look at the starting lineup for the Sixers, there's a natural opportunity to slot in as a power forward. And then you could be talking about a starting five with Tyrese Maxey, Vijay Edgecombe, Jaylen Brown, Joel Embiid, and LeBron James. That's a starting five that can compete with the New York Knicks to come out of the East.
2: No doubt.
3: And that's a team that has a chance to win a championship. And if you're LeBron and you're thinking about ways where you can bolster your resume, if you want to close the gap between you and the GOAT, Michael Jordan, then winning a ring for a franchise that hasn't won a title since 1983 and hasn't been in the NBA Finals since 2001 would go a long ways to being able to do that. If you win a ring in Philadelphia with the Sixers, that counts as two, right? Like that, the weight of that feels a lot different.
2: If you break the process.
3: Than the championship he won in Miami, than the championship he won with the Lakers. You win a ring with the Sixers, that feels a lot like the ring that he won with the Cavs. And so, yeah, I just think it goes a long ways to enhancing the resume of one of the greatest players that we've ever seen lace him up.
2: And it would be the revenge Sixers. You have Jaylen Brown cast aside after a career year, being a Finals MVP with the Celtics, and LeBron James, the second greatest player of all time, who the Lakers said, hey, we're going to move things around Luka from now on.
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2: 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Joining us now is Dr. Peter McCullough with some smart ways to be prepared before summer begins. Doctor, summer is supposed to be relaxing, but travel can come with surprises. 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
12: Right to right field. Back goes Durant, still going back to the wall. He leaps, he can't get it. It's gone.
13: Been working really hard. It was really cool to see him get one. Been a little bit of a stretch for him, so really cool to see him get one.
12: Hedgie the batter. Uh-oh. He'll hit that one to left. Back goes Smith, looking up at the
14: this
12: wall.
14: Guy.
12: It is gone. Austin Hedges. See ya.
15: The Celtics were going to be pulling the plug on this max duo of Jaylen Brown and Jason Tatum.
16: This was a trade that was made under duress. This was not a trade that you would make in a clinical setting.
17: Long Tillman, it's got Balogun making a run off him. Can he get around to that ball? To the deflection, Balogun scores! Flo Balogun!
18: 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Here are your hosts, Aaron Goldhammer and Jake Trotter.
19: Hey-o! What's up, everybody? Good morning. Here we go. We are live. We're a couple days away from the 4th of July, and there is potential for big news today. So what do when there is potential for big news? We send Tony Rizzo on vacation. What's up? morning. I'm Aaron Goldhammer. I am in my in-laws' basement in Louisville, Kentucky, which is, of course, where I am supposed to be for LeBron's potential return. And joining me for today's show, he is sitting in the big chair back at the ESPN Cleveland studios, even though no one told him that that was okay. Jake Trotter is with us. Jake, can you hear me? Good morning.
14: I can hear you. I'm messing with Riz's stuff right now. I hit his cowbell already.
19: Did you really? Yep. Let me give me a little cowbell ring if you don't mind. Give me right, just let me get to kind of get everybody in a good mood.
14: I've never done this before.
19: For a potential LeBron return. Let's see if you're good at it or not. Come on. Let me give it
14: Thursday.
19: Paul, Chris Oldak is here as well. Paul, what's the vibe right now? I've been asked this question on, I feel like, every radio show in the country over the last 24 hours. Is LeBron coming back? How much would Cleveland care? What's the latest energy? What's the latest? Are people nervous about this? Do people?
14: So I don't know if the vibe is it's hot outside.
19: Yeah,
14: I mean, that's the vibe.
20: I don't think nerves is the answer, Aaron. I think, you know, Tuesday when LeBron opted out, it went from 0 to 60 about him coming back. And then after the Brown trade yesterday to Philly, I think Cavs fans took a hit. Whereas like, oh, well, because the name that, you know, Wendy had thrown out there was, if you get Jaylen Brown, then, you know, maybe that entices LeBron. So that natural connection there, once Brown got traded to Philly, it was like, oh, crap.
21: How does that trade happen?
19: I don't know. I don't understand. For Paul George and some draft picks?
14: That, getting off Paul George is worth a first-round pick.
19: I know. And Boston, obviously, two things can be true at the same time. This is one of the rules of Hammer and Emmett, and I think it applies here. I think they were done with Jaylen Brown, and Jaylen Brown was done with them. But that's the best they can do for the guy that finished sixth in the MVP race last year? I mean, of course they'd have jumped at Evan Mobley. Are you kidding me? That's a million times better than what they ended up getting. And I don't think Boston is a threat anymore, but now I do think, Philly. To heck with Embiid, Jake, I think now Philly is ahead of the Cavs in the pecking order just because Edgecombe's going to get better. He's really good. And the Maxey-Brown combination, that's one of the best two-man combos, not just in the East, but in the entire NBA.
14: And we saw last year that Embiid, when healthy, can still make an impact inside. Now, you're not going to get him every game. At any point, he could get hurt. But when he does play, you know, he's a force. And how about our guy Mike Gansey from Cleveland going over to Philly and, like, instantly turning them into an afterthought to, like, are they on the list of favorites in the East? The East is going to be so interesting, Aaron, because you've got like 8, 9, 10 teams that I think they should be able to host a playoff series next year.
19: Right. Well, and Toronto's obviously gotten better, right?
14: Absolutely.
19: I mean, like, I'm going to be healthy, but if he is, like, they almost beat the Cavs with Brandon Ingram doing nothing last year. You put Kawhi on that team, the Raptors might win that series in 5. So who else to you now is in that mix, Jake?
14: Well, the Knicks, obviously, the defending champs.
19: Yep.
14: You got to put them at number one. And then you've got some tier, I think, of the Cavs, Toronto. I would put Philly in there right now. I probably would drop Boston out of that mix. You've still got, remember Indiana? They're going to be getting Halliburton back next year. I don't think
19: Detroit won 60 games last year.
14: They won the conference. I mean, they had the best record.
20: And don't forget, I know the roster isn't complete right now, but Miami got Giannis.
14: They've got Giannis
19: 1,000%
14: for like a month. Now, Charlotte took a step back with some of the trades they made, but, you know, they're still a really interesting team with a couple of really intriguing young players and Miller and Knipple. Atlanta was the only team that could beat the Knicks in the playoffs last year. They're still going to be pretty good.
19: Orlando isn't terrible. I mean, they had a 3-1 lead on Detroit before they blew it.
14: I mean, some people picked Orlando to win the East before last season. So, like,
19: it was a bit of a mess of a season.
14: Correct.
19: And obviously they've made a bunch of changes, including getting a new coach.
0: But, Jake, to your point, the Cavs could be the 3 seed in the East next year. The Cavs, with this Eastern Conference, if they don't get LeBron, could also 1,000% be in the play-in tournament next year. I think the way that you look at the – I'm not predicting that. I'm saying that it's within the realm of possibilities.
21: What do the Cavs do now? That's the question.
0: Yeah, well, okay. So do you think Philly now becomes a legitimate LeBron potential landing spot after making this move?
21: I don't think so, but you can't rule anything out with LeBron at this point because I think he is watching the landscape, seeing how it changes, seeing if there's a potential option that comes open. I mean, I still think it's Golden State, Cleveland, and then like maybe, you know, maybe you could keep an eye on Denver. Maybe you could keep an eye on
0: Miami.
21: Miami. Yeah, Miami's the other one. You know, so you got two reunions and then going to face his longtime arch rival. So if they add LeBron, so he would just play the three at that point? Is that
0: For the Cavs?
21: For the Cavs, yeah.
0: Oh, yeah. We don't have any wings on the roster right now.
21: What do you
0: now.
21: Think about the fit with, like, LeBron, Mitchell, and Harden? That's a weird fit because there's a lot of...
0: Jake, I think LeBron fits with anybody.
21: Okay.
0: Don't you? I mean, come on. But I will say, Chris, back to your initial, hey, I thought the Cavs maybe were going to go after Jaylen Brown. For 29-year-old LeBron, you make roster moves and move heaven and earth
20: right.
0: in order to try to get a chance to bring him back. But not knowing whether that's really what he wanted, I don't know that you make roster moves for him at 41, 42 years old. You know what I'm saying? Like, this is going to be like a one-year reunion tour, and we're going to trade away a player I know the Cavs still really believe in a lot, and Evan Mobley to try to appease him to come back and say goodbye. I never really understood that. I did for a LeBron 10 years ago. I did for a LeBron 7 years ago or 5 years ago. But Jake, for this version of LeBron, I'm not making franchise altering roster moves on the if come that LeBron in his 40s is going to come and hang out with you again for another 8 months.
21: And it's a 1 year commitment. It's not like you're getting him for 5 years or seven right. years. I mean, right. this is a one and done. Most likely it seems like this is going to be, I don't think he said it's going to be, has he said it's going to be his last season? But everybody's intimating that.
0: Yeah.
21: You know, the other thing with his decision is that a few days ago, you would have looked at the East and been like, all right, like I can go there and, you know, I can get to the finals. Even how dominant the Knicks looked in the playoffs. All of a sudden, the East is, as I was saying earlier, Aaron, it's not as simple as it once was. And yeah, you've got San Antonio, you've got Oklahoma City in the West, but after that, like, could Golden State with LeBron be the 3 seed? Sure. Sure.
0: I don't know about that.
21: Well, I mean who's better?
0: Denver's still really good.
21: Denver's got problems, Aaron.
0: Minnesota's still really good.
21: Yeah. LaMelo,
0: that team's won consistent playoff series, and with Ann Edwards, like, I would expect they're going to be a 50-win team. I never understood. The Rockets, you know, I don't know what Durant's future is, but I think that...
21: They're not a factor.
0: Well, I mean, I think they might be as much of a factor as the Golden State Warriors would be.
21: I'm saying is Golden State could be as good as any of those teams, in theory.
0: In theory,
21: yes.
0: But I would imagine that between... How many games, if they got together, do you think Steph and LeBron would really end up playing together? Maximum 50, 55 maybe?
21: Well, even if you got into the playoffs and you were like the 6th seed, that would be a dangerous 6th seed to play.
0: Yeah, but you're not getting by OKC... I don't know that you're getting a game off of OKC or San Antonio if he ends up going to the West. So it's if winning a title is what he really wants to do, then he should look at going to Oklahoma City. You know, like that's
21: well
0: okay. Like
21: I don't
0: that's
21: think he's
0: the
21: gonna ring chase.
0: Move.
21: I don't think he's gonna ring chase.
0: Well, if he wants happiness, I guess I think the Warriors thing is bizarre, and I'm not alone. All of LeBron's former teammates, Chris, have said, I can't picture him in that jersey.
21: Right.
0: I don't know why he would do that. So look, it's whatever he wants. I can't get inside his head. Paul, I spent the first 15 years of my career trying to get inside LeBron's head and psychoanalyze every move he made and every tweet he sent. It was fun at the time, but now that I'm in my 40s and he's in his 40s, I just think it's creepy. So I'm not going to go ahead and do that for anybody's sake, because I also think it's ridiculous. In the meantime, you know, I think this is to me about two destinations. Jake, do people go to Cleveland to retire? By and large, no. Do people go to Miami to retire? They always go to Miami to retire. Miami is good for what? Cuban food, Latin culture, high amounts of cocaine, and retirement. Like, those are the things that you go to Miami for.

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1: In February versus Miami in February, I could see why he might end up wanting to go to Miami. But there,
2: sometimes you go home to retire, Paul.
3: Right, but also, like, he's not going to Miami to retire. He's going to Miami to play basketball.
2: Correct.
3: Like,
1: to say goodbye. Chris, do you think he's coming back? Best guess. Chris, you are the favorite right now on Kalshi. The prediction markets say by a hair, Cleveland has taken the lead over Golden State. Do you think LeBron comes home? Paul.
3: I've been saying it for the last couple of days, but again, I'd be lying if yesterday's Jaylen Brown news didn't hurt them. Because I think
2: would that hurt them?
3: Well, Jake, to your point,
2: based on what I said,
3: yeah, because I think LeBron is sitting back and looking at the landscape and looking at where he can best win a title. Not to your point, ring chasing, but you know, what have the Cavs done? They haven't really done anything yet.
1: They got rid of Dean Wade.
3: And Deion Ellis.
2: Is Dean Wade going to start for Philly? I guess he will. With Paul, with he's going to start at the four with Jaylen Brown.
1: Is Embiid healthy or not?
2: I don't know.
1: When Embiid is healthy, I don't know.
2: Do Cavs fans, do people in Cleveland, what do you guys sense in terms of wanting LeBron to come back?
1: Oh, I think that all the bluster of people saying they don't want him, getting swept by the Knicks, number one, and then number two, the actual possibility of it opening back up. I don't hear a lot of people saying they don't want him coming.
2: No, I'm not saying they don't want, but like, I don't think, and it would change if he came back for sure. But I don't get the sense just being out there that like people are clamoring for the return of LeBron like they would have been in, what year did he come back? I don't know.
1: Yeah,
2: 2015 or something.
1: Because when he came back in 2014, Jake, Cleveland hadn't won a championship in 50 years. And your best path to getting one was to get him to come back, aside from all the storybook stuff. To me, him coming back this time is not about a championship. It's about the right end to one of the most legendary careers in the history of sports, and one of the weirdest careers in the history of sports, if I don't mind saying myself. But where, just emotionally as a fan, Chris, doesn't it mean a little something to you that the last game is at Rocket Arena with all the stars and that he's waving goodbye with tears running? Like, to me, the experience of being a sports fan is about your team winning, but it's also about the emotional connection that you draw between the city, the fans, the players, the coaches, and the organization. And having that memorable goodbye moment, you know, nobody remembers Jordan's last game. You know why? It was in Washington for the Wizards, he had no bond with the city at all.
3: I understand what you're saying, but that storybook ending you're talking about doesn't always happen. Tom Brady did not finish his career as a Patriot. Peyton Manning did not finish his career as an Indianapolis Colt. Like, it just, that's not how sports works.
1: Not all the time. Not all the time. Peyton ended his career in the Super Bowl with another team. And Tom won a Super Bowl in Tampa. So I had resigned myself to the fact that LeBron might decide to end his career in L.A. But now that he's available and willing to take so much less money, Jake, don't you think the Cavs letting Wade and Ellis both walk tells you something about their plans and whether they're expecting LeBron to come back or not?
2: Not necessarily, because I mean, listen, Dean Wade couldn't hit a shot in the playoffs. It was just very difficult to play him in some of these series. And Ellis was kind of out of the playoff rotation for the most part, especially, you know, once they got past Toronto. So I don't know that, like, in a vacuum, those moves don't happen anyway. I don't think they're clearing the decks for LeBron. I think if LeBron comes back, he comes back. The question I have is, okay, where are the Cavs right now in the East pecking order, and where do they go if they do in fact get LeBron?
1: I think they're somewhere between third and seventh right now.
2: That's a big range, Aaron.
1: In the West, the last couple of years, it's been like a game or two between the play-in tournament.
2: So you'd have them behind the Knicks.
1: Third. Yeah, of course. People underrate the Knicks. The Knicks went 16-3 in the playoffs, Jake. They

0: smoked everybody, including the Spurs in the finals. Like, I have no reason to think that the Cavs could take a game off the Knicks if they played them in a playoff series right now. If they added LeBron, yeah, I think they'd get a game, but I don't know that they win the series.
1: Toronto?
0: I put the Cavs out of Toronto. I cannot trust Kawhi to...
1: Philly?
0: Tough to read. I got to see that team on the court.
1: I think that team might be really good.
0: I don't
1: Maxey's
0: disagree.
1: Maxey's a stud.
0: And so is Vijay Edgecombe. This isn't about Joel Embiid anymore. They kind of they're paying him like $60 million a year. They kind of don't need him in order to be really good. But I'll tell you what, if they don't have Joel Embiid, answer me who the heck is guarding Evan Mobley and Jared Allen in that series. Other than themselves, if they decide to disappear. But they're going to dominate inside if the Sixers don't have Joel Embiid. I think the Cavs could get them. I think they're dangerous, but I don't know that they're head and shoulders better than the Cavs. And I do think now the Cavs are better than Boston. Other than Tatum, Boston is a weird team right now. And Derek White, trying to sort through what the Celtics even have left on their team.
1: I mean, they've got some good young players that they didn't want to include in the Giannis trade. But now that you look at it, it's like, if you were this desperate to get off of Jaylen Brown, why didn't you just go get Giannis? All right, they could have included, I think they could have gotten him if they included a couple of their young guys, which apparently were off the table. And for what at this point? Because, again, as you say, you know, Boston, you know, goes down a couple of notches. I'm trying to think about the Cavs with LeBron and Harden and Mitchell and how that all would all work. I mean, you're right, LeBron would make it work, and he showed with L.A. last year. Especially at this age, he's pretty adaptable. He can play whatever role you need to. It's almost like they need a mentality change more than they need impact on the court. Could he bring that,
0: Jake? Yeah.
1: Could he bring that to them?
0: Yes, I think so.
1: Like, is James Harden pulling some of that stuff with LeBron James on the floor?
0: Fewer turnovers. I have a hard time.
1: Are we going to get back on defense?
0: I have a hard time believing that they would be as dumb a team if LeBron came and played. He's one of the smartest players. He's one of the smartest people in the history of basketball. The other thing it does, Jake, is it makes James Harden the fourth best player on the team, you'd think. I mean, I don't know, maybe the fifth best player on the team. Because you've got Donovan, you've got Evan, you've got Braun, you've got Jared Allen, you know, and then Harden can really play like fifth banana. Like, that's asking him to play a totally different role than he ever has before in any of these.
1: Good luck with that. He wants the ball.
0: We'll talk to Dave McMenamin, who knows LeBron as well as anybody, who covered him in Cleveland and Los Angeles, coming up 11 o'clock today. We'll get a sense of what Dave thinks about where this whole thing is going. Jake, do you expect a decision here by the end of the week on the 4th of July? The timeline is one thing that I'm really curious about, and I have no idea. I keep refreshing my phone thinking that some news is coming, but I have a feeling this might take another couple of days, no?
1: Everything you've heard suggests that LeBron is in no hurry. So it could take, you know, it could take a few days. He might wait till July 4th, you know, for the dramatics of it. But, like, if you want to capture the news cycle, you don't want to do it this weekend because people are not checking their phones. They're not watching TV. They're not, you know, completely tuned in to NBA. So, I don't know. I don't know. I think he's going to make his decision when he wants to. It might be a week from now. I don't know.
0: So, when he did the decision, it was on July 8th.
1: Mm-hmm.
0: And when he did the letter, it was on July 11th, which is 9 days away. I would like to think by then we're going to have some clarity and know, but guys, I think we're just all kind of sitting around waiting. I think emotionally, you know, I understand why Cleveland should be the favorites, and they are right now. I don't know that I've seen any sports book odds, Chris, but these ridiculous prediction markets that may or may not be the most illegal thing going on in the United States right now, they have LeBron and the Cavs as the favorites, with Golden State second and Miami third. Yeah, it's like co-favorites. I agree.
1: Well, this is the other thing too, Aaron. The further we get into free agency, it's becoming more evident that the Cavs are pretty much standing pat otherwise.
0: I mean, what like, else are they going
1: to
0: do?
1: Well, like, could they trade Jared Allen to the Lakers? Could they, you know, maybe there's a sign and trade to do there, by the way. Could they, you know, could they move Mobley for a big name? You know, could they bring in some other help? Like, right now, it kind
0: of
1: looks like...
0: a lot of the big names have already moved.
1: That's my point. Like, they are pretty much status quo.
0: I mean, we're in an NBA offseason.
1: What happens with LeBron?
0: So Giannis, Kawhi, LeBron, Jaylen Brown, Ja Morant.
1: LaMelo.
0: I mean, other than that, no big stars changed teams this offseason.
1: Other than like eight of them.
0: Yeah, the offseason has been as sexy as the actual season. We'll also talk a good win for the guards yesterday. I'm glad they got off the schneid. And I'm glad they kind of overcame Cooper Engle throwing the ball into the stands to give up a game the night before, which was absolutely incredible. Good to see our guy, Chris David Fry, go yard yesterday.
2: Oh, yeah.
0: I'll tell you what, Austin Hedges is hitting a little bit. I mean, I know it's like in the mid-200s, but it's better than what Patrick Bailey is bringing to the table. And they have a huge series, guys, starting tonight at Progressive Field. They have four with the first-place Chicago White Sox. And to me, this is the official start of a pennant race. We will talk some guards today. And then, of course, if Shador was on social media yesterday, and he was, there'll be some Browns talk on this show coming up as well. All right, Paul, hit the jingle, because there are people now hitting 4th of July weekends. There are people going into crazy times with their families. This is time for you to think about hitting the reset button and celebrating the 250th anniversary of the United States with the freedom provided, Chris, by Joe B's All Natural Bee Pollen. 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You go online, you check them out, joebees.com. Chris, how long have you been taking this product?
2: I've probably been close to 3 years now, again, and I feel absolutely incredible.
0: Jake, have you ever taken a Joby? I think we've given you some, right?
1: I have Jobys at home.
0: Yeah,
1: no doubt.
0: But hold on. You better be taking the product regularly. You know, the key to this whole thing is that you have to take it every day. Otherwise, it just doesn't have the same level of impact. Chris, it's really changed, I think, two things for you. I mean, I know you're down a few pounds and you feel strong and you feel good, but energy level for you, that's a big thing. And also healthy with your kids right now are bopping around in a million different directions, camp, and oh my God, Lord knows all the germs that they're exposed to.
2: Right. And then, so when they're bringing all that stuff home, my immune system is boosted up because I take Joby's every day. But Aaron, you mentioned it, the energy. Like, I get up anywhere between...
1: How do you think Paul gets up at 2 a.m.
2: right,
1: every day?
2: I'm up between 3 and 4 o'clock every day. And I don't go to bed till about 10 o'clock, which I know is not nearly enough sleep that I should be getting. But I used to be carving out times for power naps here and there and wherever I could find sleep. Not anymore. I straight through my day, ready to go.
0: 877-300-5632. 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Paul, it is a Throwback Thursday presented by Cleveland Orchestra, and we are getting patriotic today. How do you want to handle this?
2: Yeah, some 4th of July America.
1: Are we going to talk about the biggest U.S. soccer win in 24 years?
0: I don't know, Jake. It's up to you. I did watch last night. I'm not the right person to ask.
1: Soccer.
0: I don't hate it. It's just not my right in my wheelhouse. I'm not the right person to ask whether Flo Balogun's red card was one of the most ridiculous calls
1: you,
0: in the history of sports.
1: It was a horrible, horrible call. I could not believe that they gave him a red card because there's no doubt he didn't step on his ankle on purpose. It was incidental contact.
0: All right. I don't know how much money was exchanged behind the scenes. Soccer is notorious for this. People hate VAR that I talk to who know the game because they say that it comes up with nonsense like this all the time. What's crazy about the rule, Jake, is the red card doesn't just mean you're thrown out of that game. He's also going to miss Monday against Belgium. It's a two-game ejection, which is so punitive. Like, I don't, then you can't.

0: can't appeal it to FIFA? Like, we can't sue anybody.
1: Can we go find a judge in, like, Lubbock, Texas to file an injunction against FIFA? Get him back on the field? That seems to be the thing to do these days.
0: Well, you would need an international soccer court of appeals or something. It'll be interesting to see how this game goes. Belgium faced the Grim Reaper yesterday, down 2-0 to Senegal with about 8 minutes to go, and scored 2 goals in 3 minutes to tie, and then got a free kick and scored an extra time.
1: Off a very questionable penalty. I mean, like both of those calls,
0: they make such
1: a big difference in the outcome of the game.
0: Aside from the officiating, Jake, the goal that Malik Tillman scored, that is why they call soccer the beautiful game. That was an incredible try. I'm trying to use the right lingo. But the way the ball bent below the crossbar and got over the wall and past the goaltender, it was like, for a soccer fan and for any sports fan, it was one of the greatest goals, I think, in the history of U.S. soccer, to take a 2-0 lead and score a goal when you're down a man after Balogun got chucked out of the game.
1: Yeah, put the game away. The U.S. just hasn't had talent like this before. Like, they've had grit. They've had great players. You know, Landon Donovan was part of that 0-2 win over Portugal and then Mexico in the knockout round before they lost to Germany, which was the farthest they've advanced. Had been the farthest they advanced until this year. But, like, Balogun, Pulisic, Freeman, we just have not had talent like this. And the question was, they were playing poorly as a team, like, for months, years. But part of it is they had not been healthy together like they are right now. Yeah. And Balogun is a huge loss because, I mean, we just have not had a guy like that who could score a goal. Well, he's just so calm and collected in front of the goal and scores goals. We just haven't had a guy like that who can just catch, you know, one touch, boom, kick it in. It just is not a guy that we have had. And without him, I mean, you can still beat Belgium. I don't know who they're going to start in his place. I don't know what their, you know, backup striker plan is going to be. But the better team won last night by far. And the U.S., I mean, you look at what they did to Paraguay, who beat Germany. Now, I'm not saying the U.S. is a contender, but this is the closest we have ever been to being a contender. It's a really impressive team.
0: Belgium, it has historic talent. I mean, Lukaku is a player whose name I know. And they also have a really good goaltender. But those guys are in their mid to late 30s. Like, they've been doing this for 15, 20 years. So I think the U.S. has the youth advantage. One of the things I realized about that team, like, I was wondering, I looked up, where'd Malik Thomas grow up? Do you know where Malik Thomas grew up?
1: I don't know.
0: Malik Tillman, I'm sorry.
1: Yeah,
0: Malik
1: Thomas plays for the Cavs. I was going to say, who's Malik Thomas?
0: He plays for the Cavs. The Cavs just drafted him out of Arkansas. Malik Tillman of the U.S. soccer team grew up in Nuremberg, Germany. His parents are American, but he grew up in a European soccer system, and so did Flo Balogun. He was on the English team until he just decided that getting on the U.S. team was an easier path to making the national team. So while these guys have American connections, they did not grow up, as Riz would say, on the mean streets of the Indian Creek Estates. Most of them grew up around European soccer.
1: Just win, baby. Who cares?
0: All right. We're going to keep you posted. Chris, give me a refresh of social. Any update on anything? Any update on LeBron?
2: LeBron is still a free agent.
0: All right. Well, we will keep you posted there as we go. It is Throwback Thursday. It is presented by our friends at Cleveland Orchestra. We are celebrating America, and we are tracking the king on the Really Big Show. 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
0: Their record this year was not going to be determined largely by the defense. This is about the offense.
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15: It's a little more assertiveness from Andrew. 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

0: Cleveland Orchestra kicking off 2026 Blossom Music Festival Independence Day this weekend with Salute to America featuring the Blossom Festival Band. They are presenting our Throwback Thursday today, and we are playing all the cheesy American songs that you could ever possibly want. 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LeBron comes back, Jake. Do you think he... Maybe people don't want me talking about these kinds of... These are the kinds of things I think about. Does he wear 23 because he's always worn 23 in Cleveland? Or do you think he wears 6 or some different number? Do you think he'll ever wear 23 again? You come back here, you wear 23. That's the only number he wore with the Cavs, no?
1: Unlike you, I'm not in LeBron's head. I don't know. What I feel like... I feel like either way would be cool. Do we have a 6 on the Cavs? Is anybody wearing 6?
0: Well, we have a 6 on the Browns, I believe. Chris, Dylan Gabriel, he could wear that number in honor of him. Maybe he should wear 8 in honor of the Jared verse Dylan Gabriel jersey controversy. But it'd be a little odd. I'd take it either way. But if he's back in Cleveland, to me, he's got to wear number 23.
1: I think so.
0: I just watched in the break, Chris Shams Charania was just on Get Up on ESPN and said there's absolutely no timetable for LeBron making a decision. You know what that tells me? It could happen today, but I would guess that we're a few days away from him figuring this out. Jake, one of the things that's crazy, and you brought this up, Cavs don't get LeBron. Their biggest offseason move is going to be what? Drafting Malik Thomas in the second round?
1: Losing like, Dean Wade.
0: Yeah, like, there's nothing left. All the mid-level crappy free agents have been signed. Half of them went to the Lakers instead of LeBron.
1: The Cavs couldn't sign anyone. I mean, are they still over the apron?
0: Well, we don't know because they haven't re-signed James Harden yet.
1: Oh, yeah, I guess that's the reason they're doing that, the reason they haven't signed Harden yet is to keep that flexibility in the event that you get a LeBron James. I mean, that's all that is.
0: Jake, I think you get out of the second apron and you get LeBron to come home at a discount, that's a successful offseason.
1: Oh, yeah.
0: You get out of the second apron, but you lose a couple play, and you don't add anybody. Bringing back Thomas Bryant, Chris, are we throwing a parade for that?
2: Not really. No offense to Thomas Bryant.
1: The Cavs have enough talent without LeBron James to win the East. They just don't have the right mentality, I think, to win the East. We've seen that year after year after year where they completely fall apart in the playoffs. Doesn't always happen right away. And James Harden, who was your big addition last year, is probably, relative to talent and regular season accomplishments, the worst playoff player in recent NBA history. Fair?
0: Jake, I understand why you're saying that, but I also know that the Cavs don't make the conference finals last year without James Harden. Like, listen, he played terrible in the next series. Congratulations.
1: Sure about
0: so did
1: that?
0: Everybody.
1: You sure about that?
0: I'm sure.
1: Okay.
0: You don't win game 3 against Detroit without
1: how many
0: James
1: turnovers
0: Harden.
1: Did he have, Paul?
0: I mean,
1: a lot. Averaged 9 a game.
0: There were a lot of turnovers. There were also a lot of key baskets in the last minute of close games that he scored. Like, I don't think he was a total zero or pulled you back, or if you look at the on-off numbers and net rating and how your offense jumped
1: up
0: when
1: he was on
0: the court.
1: How did he do against Jalen Brunson in that big comeback? Did he play good defense?
0: Everybody played horrible against
1: the
0: Knicks.
1: No.
0: So did Victor Wembanyama.
1: Who were the Knicks targeting every play down the floor?
0: Harden, of course.
1: All right, just making sure.
0: I'm not saying he was... I'm not Kenny Atkinson. I'm not telling you he was a good defensive player. I'm saying you might lose to the Raptors if you didn't have him.
1: No, I think you beat the... Well, so, like, I mean, assuming you have a semi-healthy Garland, you beat the Raptors.
0: Well, I don't think you could make that assumption. No, I don't know if Darius Garland's ever going to be healthy again. So
1: you could probably trade for Darius Garland now.
0: I don't know what the Clippers are thinking and what they're up. Boy,
1: you know
0: they got Brand.
1: You
0: Brand
1: know who has their pick next year?
0: The Oklahoma City Thunder.
1: It's the final. So that trade happened the night before I moved to Cleveland, like before I drove to Oklahoma City. That was 7 years ago. And the Clips still have not paid off that trade. I mean, and now they're going to be.
0: You think Cleveland sports is cursed? The Los Angeles Clippers.
1: Oh, my gosh. I mean, it just keeps. Like, imagine if the Browns were still giving up first-round picks for the Deshaun Watson trade, like, year after year after year.
0: Don't even bring that up.
1: Holy
0: On that
1: smokes.
0: Note, Paul, I'm going to unleash today's headlines.
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3: 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But first, we start with the baseball team as the Guardians yesterday using a couple of long balls early in the game to get things started.
4: David Fry, a strikeout victim, his first time up. Right to right field. Hit it pretty well. Back goes Duran. Still going back to the wall. He leaps. He can't get it. It's gone. A three-run homer for David Fry. And the Guardians with a big second inning. They get home five.
3: Guards TV on the call. David Fry, Austin Hedges hitting home runs. The Guardians beat the Rangers 9-4, snapping the Rangers' six-game win streak. It was the sixth time this season that Cleveland has scored at least nine runs in a game for a team that has scored the second fewest runs in the month of June, just at 87. Chase DeLauder, 8-for-18 since he came back from injury in RBI yesterday. Joey Cantillo won for the third time in his last four outings, allowing two runs on three hits in five innings.
0: Jake, if they can score nine runs, they're going to win the American League
1: gosh.
0: Central.
1: I'm going tonight, by the way. Guardians.
0: This is a big deal. So you better get two of these four, okay? You slumped a little bit against the Rangers, but you took care of business against the Mariners. You lost 2-3 to Texas. You beat the Mariners 2-3. So you're having a .500 homestand.
1: Just
0: so
1: don't
0: far.
1: Throw the ball into the stands when there's two outs. We'll
0: thank
1: be in pretty
0: you.
1: Good shape.
0: Thank you, Jake. When you start seven rookies in key
1: it's
0: roles,
1: happen.
0: You're bound to make some mental mistakes. One of the great adages in the English language is you get what you pay for.
1: I was at the playoff game last year against Detroit. DeLauder's first career start was in that playoff game.
0: Right.
1: And they hit a ball to center field, just a regular fly ball, first inning.
0: Yeah,
1: it drops it.
0: Yeah.
1: Well, I mean, it's just going to happen.
0: Not knowing how many outs there are is kind of a minor league mistake. But Cooper, it'll be on. It'll be on an all-time blooper reel. It was frustrating in the moment. I hope it ends up bringing this team together a little bit. You've got to get two of these four games against Chicago. They are a different team at home than they are on the road. And they're still very young, almost as young as you. So hopefully you can pitch these next couple of days and you can grind your way. Three of four would be awesome. But if you can split and leave that series still just one game behind, now you're inching toward the All-Star break and you're starting to think about getting Angel Martinez back and then eventually Hosey and then eventually the trade deadline, and you're positioning yourself in pretty good shape. Chris, where are you at with the state of the Guardians?
3: Well, so I remember last week before this homestand started on Friday, we did the show and we said, okay, you have 10 games at home and four of them are against the White Sox. I said, okay, you have to go at minimum 5-5, and again, at minimum, two of those wins against the White Sox. Well, if they go 2-2 against the White Sox, they will have gone 5-5 with two against the White Sox. So they're right on par with what they need to be doing as they kind of maneuver their way through all these injuries. To your point, yeah, it'd be great to take three of the next four, but would I settle and be okay with, given the state of the lineup right now, too? Yeah, I would be. So,
0: Chris, as a Cleveland sports fan, these are the questions, Jake, I asked Chris that he hates. So I'm just going to fire one of these away.
3: What, naming radio?
0: No, your choice.
1: Not Rushmore.
0: LeBron comes back, plays for the Cavs, or the Guards sweep the White Sox this weekend. You can only pick one.
3: Oh, my God. Is that a serious question? That's Braun not back? A serious question.
0: Braun back? Oh, you'd be up three games.
1: You can tell that Aaron does national radio because all he wants to do is talk LeBron for 3 hours. No,
3: but Aaron, you're talking about, like, okay, if they don't sweep the White Sox, but they could still reel off a 12-game winning streak later in the year. The answer
0: was just
3: is to get
0: in
3: LeBron
0: on,
3: back.
0: Just
3: That's
0: checking
3: not
0: in on
3: even
0: where you're
3: close.
0: Just checking in on where you're at. Next!
3: Hey, Aaron, would you like to win $20 or, I don't know, accomplish every wildest dream you've ever had? You tell me.
0: Is it a nice, clean, crisp $20 bill?
3: It is. yesterday, the White Sox losing to the Orioles 6-1. So the AL Central, just a one-game lead for Chicago. Again, the two teams square off, four-game series in Cleveland starting today. Your pitchers for the series, Slade Ciccone, Gavin Williams, Parker Messick, and Tanner Bibee.
0: It's a good four. And you're going up against, you know, some unproven guys. You know, this guy, Davis Martin, who's pitching tonight for the White Sox, 9-3 with an ERA of 3 on the season. So I understand why the White Sox are favored. So, Chris, 6:40 tonight, 7:10 tomorrow, and it's on Channel 3. Saturday is a 7:10 first pitch, and I think we've got fireworks, and I don't even know that there are any tickets available for the 4th of July. And then Sunday, 2 o'clock in the afternoon, Bibee against Fetty. Again, biggest four games of the Guardian season so far for the right to play more big games as we head down the road and maybe start to try to get some guys healthy. Next.
3: Over to the NBA, where we are on LeBron watch. And I want to mention, just as this came into me, Aaron, a little bit earlier, we're going to be watching where the King ends up next. We're officially on King watch, fueled by Circle K. Circle K, take it easy.
0: Wow.
3: So, yes, I know.
0: I heard Bron goes to Circle K in Akron for some of his favorite delicious beverages. No names, please. So, it's an appropriate sponsor, I think, Chris.
3: Yes, it is. So, earlier this morning on Get Up, Shams Charania talking about a potential timeline for the King.
5: Bron James is not in a rush right now to make a decision. He's evaluating everything, but his biggest priority in all this is finding a team where he feels like he's going to have a chance to play meaningful basketball, compete for a championship. My understanding is this will not be a financially driven money decision. And so his agent, Rich Paul, has been getting about a dozen pitches ever since free agency opened at 6 p.m. Eastern time on Monday. But when I talk to teams around the league, three stand out during this process. That's the Golden State Warriors, Cleveland Cavaliers, and the Miami Heat. So LeBron James will take probably the next few days to sift through all that, figure out exactly where he's at. There is no timetable.
3: All right, guys. How early do you think LeBron will make a decision? Aaron, I'm asking you to try to pinpoint the day.
1: Aaron's in his head. That's the guy to talk to.
3: That's why I'm asking.
0: You want me to act like this is some kind of baby pool or something, and I'm projecting the day the decision will come?
3: Sure.
0: He'll decide on the 4th of July. 250th
1: anniversary.
0: You
1: heard it here first, folks.
0: And Chris, he will send all of us to work on the 4th of July, is my prediction.
3: Great.
0: Is it now at the point where we've got to do breaking news coverage if he decides to go to Golden State?
3: No.
0: So we only break in if he's coming to Cleveland.
3: I would think so, yeah.
0: Okay. All right. I'm glad we established that at least. Next!
3: Elsewhere around the association, a big trade changing the landscape of the Eastern Conference last night. Jaylen Brown has a new home as the Celtics agree to send the former NBA Finals MVP to the Philadelphia 76ers. In return, Boston gets Paul George, 2 first-round picks and 2 second-round picks. And that's it.
1: God. So underwhelming, Paul.
3: I can't believe we were potentially talking about the idea of the Cavs trading Evan Mobley for Jaylen Brown, which for the record, I said I would have done. But then seeing this, it's like, okay.
1: Nobody else out there had a better offer, Aaron?
0: Does the NBA not think that Jaylen Brown is very good? Like, I gotta think that Boston canvassed the entire league. Like, they're not a dumb organization.
1: Well, and Philly's kind of a rival. Like, it's not ideal to send him there. You got to see him a lot.
0: Jake, they obviously felt like they had to trade him, which I don't totally understand. And they they say that he didn't request a trade. Okay, well, that sounds like Myles Garrett didn't request a trade. I've heard that one before. But the idea that this is the best that they could do, I guess those picks might be somewhat meaningful down the road. But boy, oh boy, to make that trade with your arch rival and give them, say what you want, he finished sixth for the MVP last year, and I think now he's criminally underrated by the league.
1: The Celtics have completely botched this offseason because, okay, if you know that Jaylen Brown's going to want out if you pursue Giannis, doesn't that put the pressure on you to get the Giannis trade done? Which they had to have been right there. I don't know what young player Jimmy Haslam was looking for to make that trade go through, but the Celtics had to have been close. There had to have been like a player or two that kept them from making the deal. And at that point, if you're just going to dump Jaylen Brown for basically one first round pick, because taking on Paul George's contract is a first round pick in of itself. I mean, that is arguably one of the five worst contracts in the NBA.
0: Yeah.
1: So for them to trade Jaylen Brown for essentially one first round pick, at that point, wouldn't you trade Jaylen Brown and that pick and something else to get the Giannis trade done? You remain a contender. I don't know what they're going to do now. I mean, there's no sign they're going to repackage those picks to go get another player. So they're just going to be, they're taking a step back.
0: Maybe Milwaukee didn't want Jaylen Brown. Maybe Milwaukee knew that Jaylen Brown didn't have very much value on the
1: open
0: market.
1: Maybe so. Maybe you're right.
0: Which I don't totally understand. I don't know what the Cavs would have had to give up. Chris, do you think they had a conversation about this? To heck with Evan Mobley.
1: I don't think they did.
0: Max Strus and a bunch of salary filler with a pick might have gotten it done. Paul George, what year is it?
1: I mean, Paul George is still a good player, but he also missed like 25 games last year with a failed PED test. And like Kawhi, just can't stay healthy when it matters most.
0: And Kawhi is much better than Paul George is at this state of his career.
1: No doubt.
0: Jake, Kawhi almost averaged 30 points a game last year. When he played, he was a beast. Paul George is a shell of the player that he once was. Paul George would have been good for the Cavs to trade for in 2017 when Kyrie, that was 10 years ago. This is a bizarre trade. I know the Celtics front office has a good track record in history. Hell of a first move for Mike Gansey to pull off. You know, I mean, now that he's up in Philadelphia, he's making a case for executive of the year.
1: Already.
0: Getting free superstars over here. Next!
3: Over to the World Cup, where yesterday we saw the United States a 2-0 win over Bosnia. But it does not come without a little bit of drama as the U.S. gets their first elimination win since 2002. Balogun got a red card in the second half. It was kicked out.
1: Fried bologna? What did you say?
0: What was that, Leon's Martin? Flo bologna?
3: He was kicked out in the second half and is now unable to play in the next round.
1: So it sounds like Ricardo Pepi is going to play striker for the U.S. And, I mean, different type of player. You know, what's so great about Balogun is you can hit those counters and get him the ball and he can go make plays. You know, I'm no expert, but Pepe's more of like you got to cross the ball into him and let him score. I mean, I think they have the wingers to play that way. I mean, Pulisic and company, you know, they have the ability to put pressure on Belgium. And Belgium has not been impressive, not just in the Senegal game. They really have not been impressive the entire tournament. The U.S. team, despite the loss of Balogun, last I checked, Paul, is the favorites on Monday to win.
0: That's a little surprising to me. I'm not Jake like you, where I can break down the counterattack and tell you what Pepe is going to add to the mix. There are plenty of places that you can hear that kind of soccer analysis. I do think, from what I understand, that Balogun call, Chris, is going on a very short list of the worst calls in the history of sports.
3: Correct. And I guess the big comparison is Messi had a play almost identical to it earlier in the tournament.
1: And I'm sure they gave him a red card.
3: They didn't. They called like a foul, like just your standard foul. So there's a lot of.
0: So what is the thought here? That FIFA is anti-U.S.
1: Yes.
0: And that somebody in that was trying to get the United States knocked out of the tournament? Why would they do that?
1: No, I'm not, that would make no sense from a financial standpoint. I just think it was a bad call. And we see bad calls in soccer every day.
0: I mean, I'm trying to think of the other, like, most horrendous. There's that Russia, Soviet, United States 72 gold medal game where Doug Collins, where they basically stole the gold medal. I mean, I'm thinking about some of the other. Is there a Cleveland horrible call in the history of Cleveland sports? I'm trying to think. One that really, like, costs. I guess, you know what it is, Chris? It's the Dirty Dan Sorensen on Rashard Higgins, right?
3: The non-call
1: against Kansas City?
0: Yeah. In the playoff game.
3: Where they
0: divisional playoff game.
3: Through the end zone.
1: God, if Rashard Higgins holds onto the ball there, the Browns probably win that game. I think they win that game.
0: Yep.
1: And then they go to Buffalo in the AFC Championship.
0: Yep.
1: How different would things be looking?
0: Baker would still be
1: I think
0: here.
1: He would be.
0: Chris?
3: I think if they win that, because remember, we were talking about, do they offer him the contract? If they make it to the AFC Championship
1: game,
3: the answer is yes.
1: Well, that
0: he had a chance, though, Jake. He had a despite that call, he had a chance to lead them down to win that
1: game.
0: He
1: can't beat Chad Henne. Well, the other thing is, as vaunted as the Browns' defense has been, they could not get a stop against Chad Henne.
3: Yeah, you can't let Chad Henne
1: ran out the clock.
0: God. All right, can we not? That game is an underratedly haunting moment in my 20 years in Cleveland. Let's
3: talk about the sliding door moments in Browns history. Holy cow. Two other games yesterday on the pitch. England, a 2-1 comeback against Congo DR. Harry Kane, two late goals in that one. And Belgium was down to Senegal 2-0. They rally back. They get two goals, one in late second half, and then in extra time, in overtime, they advance. Three matches today. Spain, Austria at 3:00. Portugal, Croatia at 7:00.
1: Good ones.
3: And then who's staying up late tonight? 11:00 start. Switzerland and Algeria.
1: Do you guys see England plays Mexico in Mexico City Sunday night?
3: It's going to be insane.
1: That's going to be the game of the tournament right there.
0: Oh, my God.
1: I mean, oh, my gosh.
0: And I was blown away. They called him, I guess, Jake, L3. Like, I'm learning all this soccer lingo. L3 is the Mexican national
1: team.
0: The three
1: colors, yeah.
0: And that place has been electric. To watch the Belgium fans. Paul, have you seen the video of, like, downtown Brussels or whatever?
3: Oh,
0: wherever
3: insane.
0: Just going absolutely ape. When they scored those goals, the World Cup has been electric drama.
1: 10 out of 10.
0: I'm not even sure that I understand the offsides call. The fan reactions and the goal calls. Chris, do you have the Andres Cantor? I tried to send this to you from Telemundo. The goal call of the Tillman goal yesterday?
3: No, because I replied to your email when I went to that tweet. It was taken down.
0: What?
3: Yeah, I opened up the link and it was not available.
1: I'll watch some of the games on Telemundo for that guy alone. He just I don't know what's going on anyway. Like you're giving me analysis like I'm whatever. And half the time you can't even like I don't even have the volume on. That guy, I love listening to that guy. By the way, we lost power in Olmsted Falls yesterday, like 4:00 on the hottest day in Cleveland in like. I don't know, 30 years.
0: Oh, no.
1: So, you know, 5:00, no power, 6:00. It's like 7:30. I'm like, we're going to have to figure out a way to watch the game somewhere. So the great part about living in Cleveland is you can throw a rock and hit like a cultural club. We went to the German Cultural Club in Olmsted Falls. They had a watch party. They opened up the gym or their hall, banquet hall, put a projector on. We had a watch party there.
0: Yeah.
1: And it was crowded because like, a lot of people that didn't have air conditioning went there to watch the game. It was a lot of fun. And so shout out to the cultural center, German Cultural Center at Olmsted Falls for allowing us to watch the game last night.
0: Did they know they let a Greek in the place at the German Cultural Center? They were okay with this?
1: Oh, yeah. I'm welcome there. Come on.
0: All right. Good. I don't know that I'd... Well, I guess I should be welcome at the German Cultural Center at this point. Next!
3: Aaron, finally over to tennis. We're at Wimbledon. Jannik Sinner advancing in straight sets this morning as did Daniil Medvedev in four sets. And on the women's side, a couple of Americans making their way through this morning. Madison Keys in straight sets and Emma Navarro in three.
0: Boy, this has been weird that there's some good players, Jake, that have really struggled to win early in Wimbledon. Jannik Sinner was taken to five sets. I think Coco Gauff was in a third set tiebreaker in her second round match. So, and then obviously the story with Serena. I thought it was fun to see her back on the court. But my goodness, she's got a long way to go if she wants to be competitive. So the best thing that ever happened to this Australian player, Maya Joint, who I had never heard of before, but now I'll know forever because she beat Serena in the comeback match at Wimbledon. That's my tennis analysis, Chris.
1: Good job.
0: Thank you. Those are this morning's headlines. I'm Aaron Goldhammer, Jake Trotter, Chris Oldak with you. Today's Really Big Show continues 8:50 ESPN Cleveland. You can watch us on the ESPN Cleveland YouTube page.
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0: Cleveland Orchestra. 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I tried to build, Jake, a ChatGPT software system thing, agent, whatever you call it. I don't even know. I need to use EOX Vantage to know what I'm talking about. To air check me. Paul, have you done this at all to give you feedback on the on-air work that you're doing? Chris, I realized that I trained the AI agent to just tell me that I'm doing a great job all the time. Like, there's
1: me too. According to ChatGPT, I could be hosting national radio today.
0: Chris, you should be hosting national radio today.
2: I mean, if Aaron can do it, Paul.
0: No kidding. 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
0: ESPN
1: Jake,
0: radio.
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0: 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Jake, couple things I've noticed.

0: about the World Cup that I wanted to run past you that I really, really like.
1: Okay.
0: Can you explain to me, because you work full-time at ESPN, so maybe you have better answers than me on this. When they tell you that an NBA Finals game is starting at 8:30, what time does it start?
1: 8:50.
0: When they tell you that the Super Bowl is at 6:30, what time does it start?
1: 7:00.

0: for television networks to understand. I know it drives Paul crazy because he likes to go to bed as early as possible so he can wake up at 3 o'clock in the morning. Does it not? Am I the only one that it drives insane that American sports never start when they say, now the baseball, they do a nice job. Okay. Guards say 7:10 first pitch. They start at 7:10 on the nose.
1: But there's 162 games. There are two sports that are great for time efficiency. Mm. One of them is soccer, because not only do they start when they say they're going to start, you got a 45-minute half, you got a 10-15-minute halftime, and then you got 45 minutes. Like, you are in and out.
2: 2 hours.
1: In two hours. College softball is the same way, where you can have, you know, hour and a half, hour and 15-minute game, potentially. You get in and out. Those innings are fast. Those two sports are so thrifty with time and really make it, you know, you can watch a soccer game in a way that it's really hard, even with the new rules, to just pop in and watch an entire baseball game.
0: Well, Jake, I think the worst sport for this, the biggest violator, is the sport that you cover. Can you explain to me why it takes four? Some of these games take 4 hours.
1: Well, everybody, you throw the ball every down, incomplete, clock stops.
0: I mean, am I the only one that this annoys? Chris, I know it bothers you to some extent because you schedule the station.
3: Correct.
0: So you're trying to figure out when the Ohio State noon game is going to end, and the answer sometimes is noon the next day.
3: It's like, Ohio State football games are the absolute worst. The worst thing to try to plan for, because some games are literally 4 hours
1: long. But college basketball is pretty bad because there could be 30 seconds left and you're at the halfway point of the entire game because foul, free, you know, college basketball players don't make free throws, so you can kind of hang around.
0: Right.
1: Foul.
0: The end of the game, coaches call
1: a bazillion timeouts in college basketball. College basketball is the absolute worst, especially like a regular season game, for what you're talking about, because it might take 20 minutes to get past the final minute of a game because people keep fouling. In NBA, you don't have that because, you know, A, it's a 24-second shot clock, and B, you know, these guys make their free throws, so the incentive to foul is just not super high.
0: Jake, I wonder, too, with the U.S. now making this little bit of a run. You know, I don't know what's going to happen.
1: Biggest run since 2002.
0: On Monday. Yeah, right. But if they win Monday night, I think that would be the biggest win in the history of U.S. national soccer.
1: Oh, without a doubt. Not even debatable.
0: So to beat a Western European power in a game like that, that has real stars on it, to advance the quarterfinals when it's on your home soil, when you add all those things together, do you think this is finally the American soccer boom that people have been predicting for a million years? I mean, I remember being a kid and people said, Pele is going to change the world. And then I remember the World Cup being in the United States in 1994, and people thought that would lift soccer. And then Brandy Chastain was going to make it. Is the most popular youth sport. Like, every kid running around either Shaker Heights or Painesville or Olmsted Falls is on some kind of soccer team. But it does not do much for how big the MLS is, how much people watch international soccer in the United States. Like, do you think we're on the verge of a real American soccer boom here?
1: You know, you go back to 94 when the U.S. hosted the World Cup and the U.S. made the knockout round, which was an absolute, like, unlike now, just an absolute stunner. They were not predicted to get out of their group. And that kind of launched, it dovetailed with the launching of the MLS. And the MLS, although it's not Major League Baseball, it's not the NHL, you know, it's a tier probably below those sports, it's had some real staying power. And now you have Messi, you know, playing for Miami. And, you know, the if you go to a Columbus Crew game, you know, it's pretty packed. You know, Cincinnati FC, you've had these, like, soccer enclaves appear out of nowhere. Kansas City is a huge soccer city.
0: Yeah. So it's Seattle kind of, is a huge
1: Seattle and Portland
0: city.
1: For sure. So you've had soccer gradually, incrementally get more and more popular in the United States. And this is not going to do anything to hurt that. I mean, if they did beat

0: If they did beat Belgium, it would be the biggest win in U.S. soccer history, without a doubt, I think. Uh-huh. And, yeah, I think it could do a lot to propel the popularity. But, listen, soccer is not going to be as popular as football, basketball, even baseball in the United States. But it can be more popular than it once was. Uh-huh. And I think that is clearly the case. And you just look at our team, and you mentioned some of the transplants. That's true. Every country, by the way, does that.
1: Of course. But the Bosnia team had a kid from Appleton, Wisconsin on it yesterday.
0: Top to bottom, like, the U.S. has never had this much talent. Like, you can complain about the team and, you know, we're missing this, we're missing that.
1: I'm not complaining about anything.
0: You know, the depth is going to be tested without Balogun. But the U.S. has never had, you know, guys playing in the leagues that they play in now, whether it's the Bundesliga or the Premier League,
1: La Liga in Italy. That's where
0: Pepe is a star in the Dutch League.
1: That's like one of the most
0: absolutely
1: prestigious teams in the world.
0: So and you can tell, like, even when we played Belgium, was that 2018? We lost. Tim Howard had the amazing goalkeeper. Mm-hmm. Like, we were overmatched. Like, we had no business beating them. I don't think we're gonna. I don't know if we're gonna win, but we're not gonna be overmatched on Monday. And that's the big difference. So there's different ways to look at it. Like, you know, is youth soccer going to be more popular? I don't know. We don't really have like a great feeder system. It's kind of like our college, like NCAA college soccer is sort of.
1: Right. That's where the Europeans.
0: They have the academies
1: ass.
0: And that's kind of the biggest difference.
1: Right.
0: But yeah, I mean, this is a great moment for U.S. soccer. And if they're the last time we beat a European team, did you guys know this?
1: No.
0: The last time we beat a European team, regardless,
2: was forever ago.
0: 2021. You know who we beat?
1: Who?
0: Bosnia and Herzegovina. So we have not beat.
1: We've got their number, Jake.
0: We have not. Like, beating Belgium would be a watershed moment. We've never had a victory like that at the competitive level, ever.
1: Well, I was thinking yesterday as I saw, not to turn everything back to LeBron. You know what LeBron was doing yesterday? He wasn't taking meetings with NBA teams or hearing the Cavs pitch. He was focused on another pitch, a pitch in Santa Clara, because he was watching as Balogun scored and then he hit the silencer. Actually, he did it twice because one of the goals was disallowed for offside, and then he made the second one and pulled out the silencer, the LeBron celebration again, and then LeBron posted. I think that there are kids watching this World Cup, Jake, who are world-class athletes. And in America, world-class athletes really play two sports. They play football and basketball. Like, those are, if you're super fast or you're big or you're strong, those are the immediate places where they try to put you. Maybe baseball a little bit to a lesser extent. I wonder now whether the next kid that's really big, fast, and strong is going to be excited about playing soccer because of the outcome of this World Cup. And if that happens with a couple of kids and a couple of stars, you could get one of the best players in the world who grew up in Los Angeles or Seattle or Portland or Cleveland, for that matter. Chris, what do you think?
2: I understand what you're saying, but until name, image, and likeness for soccer is paying millions and millions of dollars. Like, listen, I've enjoyed this World Cup more than any World Cup that I've ever watched. It's been incredible.
0: Well, and it's not just the U.S. games.
2: Right.
0: Like, did you watch, Morocco?
2: I've been watching all of them.
0: And Germany.
2: And even World Cups before, I would just watch the U.S. games. I've been all over. It's been a ton of fun. But I don't want to rain on everybody's parade for soccer, but am I the only one sitting here thinking that as soon as the U.S. is eliminated and as soon as the World Cup is over, we're counting down college football and NFL, and we go back to where we were for 4 years?
0: And the problem is, for me, like, Emmett likes Tottenham Hotspur. Like, I don't know how I can't root for a team in Germany or, like, there's no way I can, like, develop a connection with a team in Europe.
1: You're not following Balogun to the Bundesliga.
0: Correct. I'll pay attention to, like, oh, he had a good game, great, but I'm not waking up Saturday morning before I go to work and watching Premier League. That's the challenge, is creating a league here where you actually have an emotional investment in that team. That's where soccer gets to a different level. And we just, outside of, again, Sporting KC, the Sounders, the Timbers, you know, maybe a couple others here and there.
1: Well, I mean,
0: you know, Columbus Crew for sure, FC Cincinnati.
1: The Crew have won a championship. If you told me that Messi was playing in Columbus, Jake, I would get in my car and go see that.
0: Yeah.
1: If you told me that the Crew were playing in a playoff game, I might pay attention to the score.
0: We just don't care.
1: But I'm not sure that it would really, like, get me down I-71, but I know that stadium is beautiful, and I know that they pack it. I mean, they you know, they're – now, are they packing it with 65,000 screaming Browns fans? No, but they're
0: – But if we had a –
1: For
0: we
1: what
0: had
1: it
0: an,
1: is
0: – If we had an MLS team here, I think people would be into it. Like, I think I would be into it. And like, Oklahoma City is building a new soccer stadium. Russell Westbrook and Baker Mayfield and Jozy Altidore are kind of the backers of the team they're going to have there. Mm-hmm. It's kind of a random collection of sports folks. If they got, like, an MLS team, I'd be in. But short of that, if I don't have, like, an emotional connection, whether it's Cleveland or Denver or Erie, Pennsylvania,
1: right.
0: It's just...
1: And you have an emotional connection to your country.
0: Correct. And I watch every Greek national team qualifier. Like, I have a connection to that team. But I don't have a connection to, you know, it may be if, like, there was a collection of U.S. stars on a Premier League, if they all played for, like, Brighton. All right, I'd be into Brighton. But, again, like, it's just too scattered. Like, we don't have an emotional connection, generally speaking, to a specific team.
1: Right.
0: And some people do, and I don't know how they do it, but, like, I think that's really cool if you like Everton for whatever reason. But I just don't have a connection to any club team in Europe, and so it's hard for me to follow soccer in that regard when the national team stuff is done.
1: Yeah, I follow Chelsea because Riz and I went to a game there. And
0: right.
1: It was an amazing experience. So I have some gear, and I pay attention to the final score, but I'm not waking up early on a Saturday morning to buy some special TV package in order to watch them play. And Chris, I think certainly you're right. You know, the final, I think, is in mid-July at MetLife Stadium. And when it's over, we will take a vacation and start counting down to training camp immediately and start talking about Deshaun versus Shador and getting back to it. Jake, if the Greeks had made it and played the United States, who would you have rooted for?
0: United States. But it would have been, like, closer than you would think. Like, I would have not liked that. I would have not enjoyed that. Because I actually watch...
1: Yeah.
0: The U.S. qualifiers are not that interesting because they're playing, like, you know, we're playing, you know, like, Trinidad and Tobago and, you know, Cape Verde. Is Cape Verde CONCACAF? They have to be.
1: I don't know.
0: So, like, it's a little bit different because... The Greek qualifiers, they're playing, like, England, they're playing Scotland, they're playing, you know, big powers, so the games are more interesting. U.S. qualifiers, by and large, unless they lose to, like, Costa Rica, it's not as interesting. You know what I mean?
1: Because
0: they're the big favorites in CONCACAF, whereas here in the actual World Cup, they're not. It's more way more fun. I mean, and the other thing that's really helped, guys, in addition to just being here, you don't have to wake up at 3 in the morning to watch whatever game. They're just on at perfect times. Like, what is there, 3 o'clock Spain game today against Austria? You know, my son, before I left today, was like, hey, are you going to be back in time to watch Spain? I'm like, yeah, we'll watch it together. Yeah. Whereas, like, if the games are
1: Jamal,
0: at midnight.
1: Is there great player now? He's like some 18-year-old stud. Yamal, I think.
0: Yes,
1: is his last
0: correct.
1: Name?
0: That's exactly who it is. Yeah.
1: See, I'm learning as we go. Cape Verde is not CONCACAF. They are part of the Confederation of African Football.
0: Oh, that's right. Cape Verde is off the coast of Africa. That's right.
1: So I am rooting for them, and I'll tell you who I hate, Jake. They're so good, but the French are so easy to hate.
0: They're the Death Star. They're really good. They're
1: probably going to win the whole darn thing. But, man, is it easy to just look at them and as an American and just feel just a certain way.
0: You see who we adopted Cape Verde a couple weeks ago, right? Remember that? We were like, they had just tied somebody. I think it was like Portugal or... and we called them
1: Spain.
0: Spain. Yeah, that's right. Yeah. Spain. That's what it was.
1: And we learned how to pronounce
0: it. And we just called them Salsa Verde. And they've been... Man, how did they make the knockout round? That is crazy.
1: And they've got Argentina. So can you It's a country of 350,000 people, and they're about to try to stop Lionel Messi from advancing to win his second consecutive World Cup. I'm Aaron Goldhammer, Jake Trotter, Chris Oldak with you. We'll get the latest on the chase for LeBron James on The Really Big Show next.
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0: in 2014, when LeBron came back to Cleveland, there was tracking of private jets. There was a cupcake guy. There was dudes with tattoos. There were guys at workout gyms. There were all kinds of fans with sources that were in and reporting things. I guess there was a private plane that flew from Detroit to Cleveland yesterday that people are speculating might have been Dan Gilbert to actually meet face-to-face with LeBron. Now, I don't think that Dan and LeBron's relationship is going to stand in the way of a potential reunion.
1: Is it still frosty?
0: Yeah. So this is what I wanted to talk about on The Really Big Show. I'm Aaron Goldhammer. He's Jake Trotter. It is a Throwback Thursday. We're celebrating America 250th anniversary. It is presented by our friends at the Cleveland Orchestra. Jake, do I think LeBron and Dan are going to have dinner together tonight? I find that hard to believe. Do I think that they're going to be, Dan is going to be invited to Bronny or Bryce or Zuri's weddings? No, I don't think so. But I think that they have to have a mutual understanding that they accomplished something pretty incredible together. You know, I think the letter Dan wrote in 2010 fractured the relationship forever. I don't think they're friends. I don't think it's warm between the two of them. But also the fact that Dan was willing to do whatever he could to spend whatever money he could to support the 2016 team, my guess is that's appreciated by LeBron to some degree. And Dan has to absolutely appreciate LeBron's greatness and the fact that he came back home and delivered the greatest moment in Cleveland sports history. So people want to know nationally whether the LeBron-Dan thing is going to come up and be an issue. It certainly was in 2014. I remember talking then, Chris, about do there have to be apologies? Does there have to be an apology letter that Dan writes for the letter that he wrote in 2010? Chris, I don't think Dan Gilbert has much bearing on the way LeBron decides to handle the last season of his career. Do you agree?
2: Yeah, I agree. But also in terms of apologies and this and that, like they won a title. Like it might not be the as you put it, Aaron, the warmest relationship. But I look at it and say, if LeBron wants to come back, Dan Gilbert's going to say, "We'll have you back."
3: Like I actually think it's that simple. Guys, the older you get, you just care less about this type of stuff.
0: Like, I totally agree.
3: Who cares? You know, obviously Gilbert's older, but like LeBron is kind of our age. My experience is like, again, the older you get, the less you just are mad about anything for very long.
0: I agree, but I also think that the Cavs are not in a position where they need to be begging. You know, in 2014, the four seasons without LeBron were a mess. Jake, you weren't here, but I'm talking about Luol Deng and Andrew Bynum.
3: Kyrie.
0: And
3: that was Kyrie's first couple
0: of years. Immaturity and thinking that Dion Waiters was going to come in here and help save the franchise.
3: Thanks.

0: for sending him to Oklahoma City, by the way. That worked out really well.
1: You're welcome. Jake, the Cavs needed LeBron then, and they should have and could have done and did do anything to try to get him to consider coming back. I don't think that's the situation that
0: we're in right now. He's 41. It's a 42, whatever, one-year deal. Nobody is begging LeBron.
1: I don't think
0: Golden State is. I don't think Miami is.
1: Do you think the Cavs are LeBron away from being a real championship contender? I mean, the dream here is that he comes back, and at 40-something years old, that his last game is Game 7 of the NBA Finals as the Cavs beat your Oklahoma City Thunder on a LeBron buzzer beater, and he rides off into the sunset. But I don't know how practical that dream
0: here's
1: really
0: the
1: is.
0: So the Cavs made the Eastern Conference Finals last year, right?
1: Yes. Yes.
0: Would you say, though, that the Cavs are a title contender as currently constructed?
1: No.
0: I would say no as well.
1: Chris, would you say yes or no to that?
2: I'd probably say no.
0: I mean, they got just totally punked in the Eastern Conference Finals. And they needed Game 7 to beat Toronto. They needed Game 7 to beat Detroit. Mm-hmm. They were just not very dominant the first couple of rounds. And, you know, they weren't that far away from just getting eliminated by the Raptors in the first round. I don't think they're a contender. So are you asking me, are they a LeBron away? LeBron would get them closer. There is no question about it. And again, as I said before, not just from what he can do on the court, but this team just needs a different mentality in the playoffs than what they've come out with, really, in this era. It just hasn't been, you know, there's just been a lot of flops. A lot of flops in the playoffs.
1: They have rarely put their best foot forward in a playoff game. I mean,
0: it's one thing to lose.
1: Game 7 in Detroit was a great accomplishment. Jared Allen played great in the two game sevens.
0: He did.
1: Give him credit for that. He was awesome. But I don't know that for a prolonged stretch, Jake, to your point, in the last 4 years in the postseason, I'm like, you know what? The Cavs are playing well right now. I don't think that's ever a sentence that has come out of my mouth. Whereas when LeBron was here, they would peak in the playoffs. Oklahoma City, say what you want, Jake, but they have shown up and put their best foot forward in playoff games, even despite injuries. And this is the team that you root for, but they have played really well when needed in the postseason.
0: As Wendy put it, you know, the Cavs are not have not been a good hang. Like, they're not a fun team to watch, by and large. They're very frustrating to watch. And, you know, you mentioned, like, the Western Conference Finals, the Thunder lost to San Antonio, and without Jalen Williams and A.J. Mitchell, played as well as they could, and they lost. Mm-hmm. Like, they didn't – they showed up. They showed up for that game and played about as well as they could have played, and they just lost to a better team.
1: They lost game one in double overtime.
0: They never felt like the Cavs had a 3-2 series lead. Like, you really haven't felt like the Cavs have left their best on the floor. They just kind of fizzle out. And you can live with, all right, they played great. They lost a better team. I have not felt that way about all these Cavs exits. I felt like they've, you know, when they have gone down, they've kind of laid down. They laid down against Indiana last year, and they did that against the Knicks this year.
1: I mean, there was an 8-point blown lead in 40 seconds and a 22-point blown lead in 7 minutes. And the nice thing about having LeBron back is I don't think either one of those things happens if LeBron's on the
0: court. But even if they do happen, how do you respond to it? Because the Cavs, when these things have happened, they have folded up shop. Mm-hmm. You know, it's one thing to blow a lead. It's another thing to blow a lead and just completely capitulate, which is what they did in that Knicks series.
1: Yeah.
0: And what they did against the Knicks a few years ago and what they did against Indiana last year. They just, anytime they've faced adversity from a real team, they have folded up the tent and gone home. And you can't win a title with that type of mentality.
1: If they get him to come back, I don't know what other moves they might be able to make, Jake, not only this offseason, but then during the season. I don't know who the coach of the Cavs, if LeBron comes back, is going to be by the time we get to the end of 26-27. Because we know
0: what do you mean by that?
1: Well, I mean, LeBron comes back and starts to, you know.
0: You think they're changing coaches still, potentially? I mean, that ship has sailed, right?
1: Not in the offseason. But the Cavs were once 30-11 and in first place in the East, and LeBron didn't like the coach, and they changed coaches. and they changed coaches, and then that new coach helped them go and win a championship in that very same season. So, Chris, do you think Kenny Atkinson's going to be the coach of the Cavs by the time we get to the playoffs next year? I'm not making any guarantees about that.
0: I mean, they'd have to have a really bad
2: year. They'd have to have a really bad start. But, Aaron, I point well taken. No, like, it's not a guarantee.
1: Especially if LeBron comes back and doesn't like him or doesn't respect him. You get Jason Kidd or whatever in here in about 0.2 seconds. If it's somebody that LeBron likes and respects, I know how that goes.
2: Yeah, but would you make a coaching change for literally 3 months? Because if we're under the idea that LeBron's playing one more year, like, are you really?
1: If you thought you could win a title and it wasn't working, then you make a coaching change. I mean, they haven't hesitated in the past, and I'm, you know, one of the other weird things about their team, Aaron, they have not made a coaching staff addition, Chris. Like, we thought they were going to bring in a top flight assistant.
0: Have they not made a change on the staff?
1: Not that I've heard of.
0: And because that was the other thing in the Knicks series, that first game, there was nobody that went to Kidd and said, you've got to call a timeout. You've got to do something. It was like,
1: we're just
0: going to sit there like deer in headlights as a coaching staff and allow that to happen. You need a strong assistant coach who can say, hey, like, we've got to change something. You got to stop the momentum. You got to do something. And best I could tell, nobody did that on that Cavs staff in that game. And that was just absolutely inexcusable and egregious. And I thought if they didn't make a head coaching change that they would do that at least. But again, I haven't been following it that closely since the season ended.
1: No, I mean, Johnny Bryant is the associate head coach, who obviously has a great relationship with Donovan. Mike Garrity, Trevor Hendry, Omar Cook. I'm looking at the list of assistant coaches. There is no former head coach that they brought in here to try to, and maybe this move is coming. Maybe it's coming if LeBron comes. I don't know, but there is no big-time assistant that they've brought in to try to help that situation along. So I don't know what other changes could be coming. I just know that I don't think that the level of desperation is that high. And then I wonder from a fan standpoint, people want to know nationally the answer to this, Chris. So I'm asking both you guys how you'd answer this. And then, you know, fans, if you want to chime in, whether it's on the YouTube chat or on our Joe B's Twitter inbox, would you be mad if he doesn't come back? Like, he goes to Golden State, Chris. You're not going to feel great about that. But are you going to be PO'd?
0: I don't think Cavs fans will be mad. Go ahead.
2: I think they'll be mad if he goes to Golden State. I don't think he'll be mad if he goes anywhere else.
0: Because
2: that's how I feel.
0: Like, if he goes I think it might be more mad if they went to Miami.
2: No, because for me, like, I don't want him to go to Golden State because for me personally, it would not taint or stain, but like, that's the team you beat. That's the team you had your biggest rivalry with throughout your career.
0: 10 years ago, though.
2: So?
0: Yeah, I don't know.
1: Steph and Draymond and Steve Kerr are still there.
0: Remember the Thunder lost to Golden State and Durant joined them the next year? Like, that was insane. That was such a weak move. I don't know that at this point, I mean, Golden State is not what it was. You know, he and Steph have played together in the Olympic arena, in FIBA. And I think it'd be more about that than putting on that jersey. I don't know. It's been so long since that was a thing.
1: Let me put it in these terms. He goes to the Warriors. They come back and play a game on Christmas Day in Cleveland.
0: Mm.
1: You know that's probably going to get scheduled. Do you think LeBron gets booed or cheered? Because every time he's come back with the Lakers, it's been standing ovation. It's been tribute video. It's been tears. I think if he comes back in a Warrior uniform, they introduce the starting lineup, and it's Steph Curry, it's Draymond Green from Michigan State, and it's from St. Vincent St. Mary High School in Akron, Ohio.
0: You bring up a decent point. I'm trying to envision this scenario. I don't think he gets booed, but he might not get the cheers he was getting.
2: But if it's his last game in Cleveland, I don't think he's getting booed.
0: Correct. He's only going to play one game in Cleveland next year.
2: Right. Like, I don't see him getting booed.
0: There's going to be too much buildup.
2: Yeah.
0: There's going to be too much historical context.
2: Too much reminiscing to boo.
0: You're right. I thought you brought up a good point, Aaron, but in hindsight, you did not.
1: I did not bring up a good point.
0: Paul corrected me.
1: I think that, Chris, it would be a lot like Stan in Brooklyn. It would be a big mixed bag.
0: I don't think it would be, because it would be his last game in Cleveland.
1: I mean, you'd think, but then there are also people who would be seeing the Warriors come in here, and there's still animosity toward that. Although there is also a sense of pride around it, because while they won three of the four finals, Jake, who won the one that counts the most? The first one was about injuries, and that's why the Warriors got it. And then the last two were because they then cheated the system and got Kevin Durant. The real finals between those two teams is the one that Cleveland won. 710-0850, our number. You could tweet the Joby's Twitter inbox. I'm at HammerNation19. Chris is at the OG Paw. And you can also post in the ESPN Cleveland YouTube chat. You can watch us live on the ESPN Cleveland YouTube channel. Guys, want to take a minute, shout out female athletes who work with university hospitals and UH sports medicine. For so long, these sports medicine hospitals and orthopedic centers have catered to everybody pretty much the same. UH is revolutionary in the way they approach sports medicine care, because they understand that women just have different needs than men do. And as women's sports continues to grow, with a new professional soccer team here and then eventually the WNBA coming in 2028, they're talking about building a team with sports medicine and nutrition and heart health and OBGYN care that works together in a coordinated approach to support women in the best way possible. 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
1: Aaron Goldhammer, Jake Trotter, Chris Oldak with you. About 10 minutes from now, we're going to talk to Dave McMenamin, who's covered LeBron over the course of the last decade as closely as anybody. Get the latest from him and what's going on in L.A. and where he thinks that LeBron is going to go next. Jake, there's a picture floating around online right now of a bunch of high school all-stars from the state of Ohio circa 2000 and let's call it one or two. And it is a goofy kid from Olmsted Falls who is real gangly and tall standing next to a really strong kid that looks like an NFL linebacker with a St. Vincent St. Mary jersey on. And it is Mike Gansey on the right, and it is LeBron James on the left. And so you know this is going viral in Philadelphia, because Mike Gansey is the new GM of the Sixers, and I don't think that who the GM of the team is going to affect any of this. But obviously, LeBron and Gansey have known each other dating all the way back probably to AAU. So I think we can officially add here on this show in this moment at 10:54 the Philadelphia 76ers as a possible team.
0: He would be LeBron. A nice fit there.
1: Yeah.
0: I continue to think the fit is a little bit odd with what Cleveland currently has on the roster. Also, LeBron has never played with Donovan Mitchell. He's never played with Harden. He hasn't played with the bigs. You know, he's played with Curry, albeit in the Olympics, but he at least has played with those guys a little bit. Mm. You look at the Philly situation, and they've got those dynamic, really fast guards. Then you've got Jaylen Brown, who can D up, super physical. And LeBron, I think, would complement that really well. Joel can step out and spread the floor a little bit, which it can create lanes for those guys. Like, if you're looking for, honestly, I hadn't thought of this, Aaron, but if that were to be a real possibility in terms of winning, if winning is the number one goal and you're not going to ring chase in San Antonio or the Knicks or Oklahoma City.
1: Yeah.
0: Philly is really an intriguing option for LeBron.
1: I have trouble seeing him in the jersey, but I guess I wouldn't begrudge it. He's met with them before.
0: When? Was that during the decision?
1: 2018.
0: Or after he left Cleveland.
1: When he went to the Lakers, I think he had a meeting with Philadelphia in 2018, if I'm not mistaken. I don't think they were part of the meeting process in 2010. The Sixers were a disaster. So I think it was only the 2018 season where he had the opportunity to meet with them. The mayor of New York, Jake, meanwhile, has come out and recommended that everybody set their thermostat in this heat wave to 78 degrees. I want to tell.
0: I didn't have that option last night.
1: The mayor of New York. Yeah. Well, you had power out last night.
0: I got
1: night.
0: Up to 82 on the thermostat last night.
1: When the heat is this intense. The thermostat, Chris, I know you like it cold. Are you in the 60s at the old Dak place out in Painesville?
2: Square dot at 70.
1: Okay.
2: Every day of the year. Doesn't matter what day, what temperature outside, 70 degrees.
1: Jake, your thermostat is at?
0: It's usually like 72. Mm. 72.
1: At our house, the problem is this. The basement gets cold. The basement gets down to like 60-something. The upstairs is 77, 78. We've got fans on. So it depends on the room of the house that you're in that determines some of this. 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

I've spent a good chunk, Jake, of my career following LeBron James free agencies. I did it when I was in my 20s. I did it in my 30s. Here I am in my 40s doing it again. I think Dave McMenamin can relate to it a little bit. He's also been on the front lines of the story for more than a decade. He was with LeBron in L.A. Of course, he was with LeBron here in Cleveland, writing books in the locker room after the Cavs won a championship. Dave McMenamin of ESPN covers the NBA. He joins us now. Dave, we'll start with this. How surprised are you here on July 2nd, couple days before the 4th, and Cleveland is once

0: again having this same conversation that we've had like four times before, trying to figure out where LeBron is going to spend the next year of his career?
1: Yeah, there's a level of surprise. I think as the season played out, really, I think ever since late June of last season, when Rich Paul put out the statement along with LeBron picking up the final year of his option and not signing an extension, that there was the thought that this could be happening where he's leaving Los Angeles this year. And then it was like, okay, where would he go? What would make sense? Cleveland obviously comes to mind because of the two stints there and the connection to Northeast Ohio. I think I did radio with Del Ryder a couple weeks ago, prior to LeBron informing the Lakers that he was leaving. And we talked about options and we didn't really talk about Cleveland because at that time, like, you know, it felt like if he was going to leave, it would be Golden State. But where things stand today, I can't tell you that Cleveland's off the table. And there's a lot of reasons it would make sense. If it comes down to basketball happiness, as Rich Paul has said, he can go join a team that was in the Eastern Conference Finals, really needs him to get over the hump and maybe win a championship.
2: Dave, we've thought for the last few days it was looking like Golden State, Cleveland, maybe Miami for LeBron. Now, Mike Gansey's brother, Steve, coming off the heels of this massive trade for Jaylen Brown, posted a picture on social media of Mike and LeBron when they were younger playing in the state of Ohio together. Would Philly be a potential option for LeBron given what they've just done? Or is there another dark horse team out there that you think could be in play that nobody's really really talking about right now?
1: Jake, do you have any siblings?
2: Yes, three.
1: If one of your siblings put something on social media about your job, do you think they would know what they're talking about?
2: Probably not.
1: Yeah, I mean, I don't think we need to mention Steve Gansey posting a photo of LeBron and Mike in high school. I don't think it has anything to do with the situation. I think
2: right.
1: It's a guy looking for some attention, and he's getting it that we're talking about it, but... I mean, Philadelphia, there are some things that make sense. You think about, obviously, you have a big in Joel Embiid, who's one of the most talented of his generation, won a gold medal with LeBron. Tyrese Maxey has been training with LeBron in the off season for, I don't know how many years, 5-6 years now. Jaylen Brown, when LeBron was asked for his opinion and who was MVP last year, that was the person that he spoke most fondly and highly about, was Jaylen Brown. So let's just start there, right? He's also spoken about the passionate fan base, how much he likes playing in Philadelphia. Put all those things together, like, sure. I wouldn't rule them out. I don't think he would not take a phone call or not have a conversation with Rich Paul. Do I think it's more likely than those other three teams? No. I think those other three teams have, certainly I think the Cavs and Miami are set up to be better teams. Now, I mean, I don't know. Maybe I'm underrating the Jaylen Brown addition and I haven't fully grasped that one yet, but I think those other two teams that I still think probably are with LeBron more talented teams. But, you know, I think there's going to be conversations that we can have. I mean, Brian Windhorst and I were on NBA Today yesterday, and he was telling the Denver Nuggets and why they'd make sense. There's a lot of people saying that why doesn't he go play with the San Antonio Spurs or the Minnesota Timberwolves? Heck, you could join the New York Knicks and go play in his favorite arena. And so I think we can have this thought exercise with a lot of teams. I don't know where it's really going to take us.
0: Minnesota, I find hard to believe. Dave McMenamin joining us of ESPN. Dave, can you explain what you think the appeal of Golden State is? That is one that to us in Cleveland would look and feel quite strange, as you could imagine.
1: Yeah, I know. And it would feel weird, and especially, you know, I think all of us who were working in media or had friends or people that were around that team in 2016 to see half the roster go on that reunion tour and recognize that, you know, the foil for that victory and that triumph was the Golden State Warriors, and all of Cleveland had to root against that team for half a decade. It would be strange. I think the appeal would be, one, you talk about location. Obviously, his life is in Los Angeles now. His wife and daughter live there. And so it's a short flight away. And he is really good friends with Draymond Green. It's probably, I think, if any player that wasn't a teammate of his, I think it's his closest relationship that I'm aware of in the NBA. And Steph Curry is kind of the defining peer of his generation. Again, I mentioned, like, Joel Embiid, they won the gold medal together. And if somehow the Warriors do trade for Anthony Davis, again, I think Anthony Davis is the best teammate pairing he's had. It would be either him or Dwayne Wade or Kyrie Irving. But I think in many ways, the fact that AD is big, his game complemented LeBron's even better than Dwayne or Kyrie's did. There's reasons that make sense too. I get it. I totally get the idea of him in a Warriors uniform. Like, this is sacrilege. This doesn't make any sense in the world. I would also say, and I think people in Cleveland and Northeast Ohio know this, LeBron kind of marches by the beat of his own drum. And I don't think he is too afraid of kind of conventional hate or conventional thinking against him. He has a pretty strong internal compass, and then that's what he follows.
2: Dave, how do you think LeBron would fit with the Cavs on the floor as currently constructed? And then from a mentality standpoint, we've seen the Cavs, when they face real adversity in the playoffs these last few years, just kind of throw in the towel. How do you think he would help them, you know, in against the best teams in the East, should they end up in a, you know, playoff setting?
1: Well, to some degree, it would be similar to what the role he played for the Lakers was last year, which is the ball was in Luka Doncic's hand and Austin Reeves' hands a lot, and he was finding ways to be an excellent screener and roller to help them. And then whenever the ball was sprung loose in transition, it was his show. And you'd see the ball a lot in Donovan Mitchell's hands, the ball a lot in James Harden's hands. And LeBron being able to help them in the half court by, again, being like a tremendous screener. He's so strong. He's so good with angles. He knows where to go. He knows where to direct other guys to go. But his biggest value, you know, where he gets to have the ball in his hands is in transition. And there should be transition opportunities when you're playing with one of the best defensive players in the league, in Evan Mobley, creating steals and deflections and long rebounds so that he can kick out to him and he can ignite the break. Absolutely, the Cavs didn't have the right mental toughness. I covered game one of the Eastern Conference Finals. I was in the building, Madison Square Garden, where, you know, that just can't happen. You can't be up 24 points and lose that game in the second half. It's just incomprehensible. And ultimately, it's an entire 48 minutes to blame, but you got to look at the execution down the stretch, and do you have one guy that can kind of settle things? And LeBron can certainly be that. And he can certainly especially do that when he has really good talent around him. Like when he's far and away the best player maybe he's exhausted in those moments. Yeah, I mean, he can be just as human and infallible as the next guy. But when he is playing with a team as talented as the Cavs, I think he would be able to manage his kind of juice and his energy to the point where he could have something in the tank late in games And also be like, you know, another coach with Kenny Atkinson. I think Kenny Atkinson is a really good coach. I'm not saying that.

0: they have four players right now, and one of those players has a big question mark with his health. But I think it's a tougher conference. Like, I think maybe a week ago, we were going to say, what's LeBron going to do? And, oh, well, he could have an easier way getting through the East than the West, because the West has the two juggernauts in San Antonio and Oklahoma City. I don't know if that's necessarily, like, so true right now. And I think all the teams you just mentioned are the teams that are worth mentioning. I think you look at Atlanta. They've had a good offseason thus far, and they were obviously, you know, they gave the Knicks a little bit of trouble before the Knicks woke up in the playoffs. And, you know, I'm not going to say, you know, a team like Orlando is going to all of a sudden be a bigger threat, but, like, they have been winning games over the last 3-4 years too. Like, there are, and also Joe Mazzulla in Boston, even without Jaylen Brown, like, they still have those 2 first-round picks from the trade. They're going to do something with them. And if Tatum continues to look like the Tatum he was in the second half of the season before he ultimately had to go to the sideline again, Boston be part of the mix too. So, yeah, I agree. East is a gauntlet.
1: Dave McMenamin with us. Dave, I'm sorry I asked you that question, and then my equipment fell apart. So I think it was God punishing me for asking you that. Dave McMenamin is with us from ESPN. No, Dave, you know, it's obviously the question everybody wants to know the answer to. But I got to tell you, you know, I think you've done an amazing job of covering LeBron throughout your career, in that you've really built a relationship with him. And so people want to know, have a sense of where you think his head is at as he goes through this. I'm surprised he left LA. Do you believe what Rich Paul is saying about what his priorities are? Is there anything else you would add to that conversation that you think is worth fans knowing as they refresh their social media timelines?
0: I mean, yeah, I have a working relationship with LeBron, and I'm appreciative that he's, you know, trusted my coverage, and then think, you know, I try to do a fair and honest job. I would never try to put myself to be like, you know, I know what he's thinking, or I know, you know, I'm one of his, like, inner circle people. It's just, that's not what it is, but we have a good working relationship. Through that working relationship, when, you know, you have conversations that, you know, are recurring over the years, he is somewhat obsessed with winning another championship. Like, that really matters to him. He decided to go on this journey from a very young age to pursue the thankless task and really impossible task of being known as the greatest basketball player of all time. A lot of people don't want that. Like, I think why Victor Wembanyama has kind of captured the imagination of a lot of us is he wants that. There's been countless talented players that decided, like, that I don't really want to be involved in that churn. It's very stressful, and it will completely consume my entire life. Well, that's, LeBron's done that thus far. He's worked hard enough to keep his body in great enough shape to still be a really, really, really good player. And so, like, winning a championship, I think, is a major part of this equation. If that would be where I would offer some of my own conjecture of, let's not discount that part of it. So it's not just like going to play with his buddies in Golden State if they can't look like a contender. And it's not just going to complete the storybook back in Cleveland if they can't look like a contender.
2: So based off that, let's take the Knicks, San Antonio, and Oklahoma City off the table. What team would give him the best chance to win a championship of the ones that could be theoretically possible?
0: Oh, I mean, I think if Golden State can get Anthony Davis, like, that's a pretty good team. I don't think the general public rates Anthony Davis properly, because if you don't watch him day in, day out, and also because of the injury issues that he's had,

0: I don't think people realize how good he is. And obviously, I covered him for 6 years. Like, he's really, really good. And when he is right physically and mentally, like, easily a top five two-way player in the league. So
1: when he plays,
0: they can get him.
1: When he plays.
0: When he plays. When he plays. That's what I just said. When he is right physically and mentally.
2: Yeah.
0: That would suggest that he'd be playing when he is right. So that team would be really, really good. And I think there would be the look at a lot of those guys being long in the tooth. But I do think Steve Kerr would be the type of coach who could manage a roster like that to get them to the playoffs and then be as fresh as possible. So I do think that's a compelling argument there. I guess of the three teams, how ready made are they for a championship right now? I would say if Golden State could get Anthony Davis, I'd put them one. And I think right now, I think Miami and the Cavs are about at the same level.
1: Interesting.
0: The best player of those two teams is Giannis.
1: Yeah.
2: Sure.
0: So
2: yeah,
0: sure. If you just want to play with the best player of the two, but Miami's roster has more holes to it than the Cavs roster does.
2: Yeah, and you know, we've said this for years, Dave. I don't know how much coach matters, but the coaches here to me are interesting. Like you said you liked Kenny, and I understand why, but Spo and Steve Kerr, Dave, are two of the best 15 coaches probably in NBA history. Do you think the coach factors into this decision at all?
0: I do. I don't think it would be the determining factor. But, yeah, of course. But, like, LeBron James left Spo to play for David Blatt. So I don't think that's going to be, like, something that really, really decides his ultimate decision at the end of the day.
2: Dave, appreciate you jumping on. Love reading your stuff with LeBron in LA, and you're in for a whole new challenge now. Luka is your world now, Dave McMenamin. So good luck. We'll be following from Cleveland. Maybe we'll see you in the NBA Finals someday.
0: Good deal. Thanks, guys.
2: All right, appreciate it. That's Dave McMenamin jumping on with us, giving us a little insight there about what LeBron is thinking. And really, what I take away from it the most, Jake, is that we could talk about emotions and homecomings and all that kind of stuff. That LeBron is still really focused on winning a title.
1: Yeah, I thought that was the biggest takeaway from what he said.
2: So do you think that he can win a title here? Because I think the Cavs are a pretty nice squad. I mean, look, you add LeBron to the starting five. It's five guys who are all-stars in the starting five. I don't know how many teams in history have been able to put that together. Donovan and Harden are both perennial all-stars. Evan Mobley and Jared Allen have both been all-stars. LeBron is the biggest all-star of them all.
1: It's five guys, four of whom are weird fits with anyone and one another, especially in some ways, where you have the two bigs, you have the two shooting guards who are kind of undersized and not great defensively, but so dynamic with the ball in their hands. And the question would be, could LeBron make it all work? Because there's just been too many times where we've gone through stretches where they almost look better when they're missing somebody.
2: Mm-hmm.
1: You know, they're not greater than the sum of the parts, like the opposite of that. And could he be the one that could make it all click in a way that it hasn't before? The one thing I disagree with Dave, it was interesting he said it, is he sees Miami with Giannis now on the same plane with Cleveland. And I think that's more of an indictment on Cleveland because Miami's got Bam, obviously Giannis now. They do not have, and Wiggins, I guess, but their backcourt, I mean, they just lost Norman Powell, and their bench is like a disaster right now. Now, maybe they'll get some guys on a minimum, but it was interesting. And I'm not saying Dave's wrong.
2: What if I told you they could trade for Kevin Durant? Would that
1: Miami?
2: Yes. Mm-hmm.
1: Have you heard that?
2: No. Well, I don't want to say yes, but I think the Rockets had a miserable experience with KD this past year. Miserable.
1: Yeah. Every team.
2: It was awful.
1: Every team awful. Kevin goes to these days, everybody's miserable.
2: And so I don't know whether Houston wants to try to keep him and try that again, or whether they're motivated to try to make a move. Miami has still enough stuff, I think.
1: Do they? I don't think they have
2: left
1: anything.
2: To trade.
1: I don't think they have any
2: Andrew
1: picks.
2: Wiggins, like, you know, somebody, you'd like to think that somebody is going to make a move to shift the balance of power in this decision-making a little bit. Well, Philadelphia made a move. The Cavs have not done a thing yet this offseason to move closer to a championship. They've
1: right.
2: lost two fringe rotation players. They haven't added a member of the coaching staff. They haven't really they lost Dean Wade, Keon Ellis, and Mike Gansey. And they drafted Malik Thomas. Those are the big Cavs offseason headlines so far. They brought back Thomas Bryant, I guess, has to make it into the top five. But I think Philly now becomes a little bit of a factor here after listening to Dave, maybe?
1: I mean,
2: more than
1: I would,
2: Denver, come on.
1: If I'm LeBron and winning a title matters to the level that Dave suggested, which seemed to be pretty significant, and I'm looking at my options and fits, I think Cleveland makes sense. I agree with Golden State, but like again, like those guys don't play enough. Like they would have to be, you know, they'd be like a six seed, you know, coming. They're not going to get the two or three seed in the West. Like that's just not going to happen with those ages. Philly is interesting because those guards are young. They're getting ready to enter their prime. You've got Embiid, who we've like can't play, but when he does play, can make an impact at a pretty significant level. Just ask Boston about that. And then Jaylen Brown, who probably is going to be a man on a mission next year, I would think.
2: I would think so.
1: And like, if you watch Jaylen Brown play, he brings a level. I know the analytics hate him, and that's probably why he didn't go for very much. But
2: come on.
1: He brings a level of physicality from the wing position on both sides of the floor that is really compelling and kind of what they needed. You know, they just have not had the kind of wing play, which is why they traded for Paul George.
2: So the analytics hate him. We know that the Cavs then weren't interested in him.
1: I guess. The Browns certainly were not.
2: There you go. Now, that would have been a shocking move. Folks, I want to imagine, and I want you to imagine, the ability to go to the dentist without being afraid of the dentist at all. 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
2: Chris, also want to give a shout out to Dr. Josh Bookman, who is not a doctor, really, of anything.
11: Aaron, you guys. You can give Doc Mickley another shout out if you would like. It's okay.
2: Can I just go behind the curtain here? 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Okay, in my wife's parents' basement. 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
2: All right, Paul, let's start. David Frost.

0: Fry going yard yesterday for the Guards. I believe it was time for David Fry.
1: David Fry, a strikeout victim, his first time up. Right to right field. Hit it pretty well. Back goes Duran. Still going back to the wall. He leaps. He can't get it. It's gone. A three-run homer for David Fry. And the Guardians with a big second inning. They get home five.
0: Yeah, man, to see them score nine runs is a beautiful thing. But in this series against the White Sox, Jake, if they could score four runs a game, I think they're going to win at least two of these. So, and again, Chicago is a much different team on the road than they are at home. So when the White Sox won those couple games last week, those were home games where they're a much more talented, potent, comfortable team than they are on the road. I wanted to bring up these splits. They're 28-14 at home. They're 17-26 on the road. You gotta at least get two of the four. It all starts tonight. And these are big games. These are the biggest games of the season so far. I know it's July. I don't want to overstate it. But if you could leave this series with this division tied or with a one-game lead in it, you would feel really, really good with Angel coming back relatively soon. And Jose, I guess, you know, a few weeks away, not that far behind.
2: Guardians undefeated with me in the house, and I will be there tonight. So there's also that.
0: What are you, 2-0, 3-0? What do you got?
2: 1-0.
0: 1-0. And folks, let that locker. Jake Trotter will be in the house. How about Shams Charania on SportsCenter talking about what the heck the Celtics were doing yesterday with what I thought was one of the weirdest trades in NBA history with Jaylen Brown?
3: We all, behind the scenes, saw it coming that the Celtics were going to be pulling the plug on this max duo of Jaylen Brown and Jason Tatum. They've already offered Jaylen Brown twice. In 2022, they offered him for Kevin Durant in a blockbuster potential trade. Then this summer, they offered him for Giannis Antetokounmpo. And so the thought around the Celtics was either we're going to trade Giannis for a premium player, or we're going to trade for Giannis, who's a premium player, or we're going to go get an abundance of draft picks.
0: Boy, the fact
2: horrible
0: that this
2: trade
0: is what they got back.
2: Horrible trade.
0: I just don't understand what they were thinking. And frankly, neither does Brian Windhorst, who was on the Hoop Collective podcast. Cut 11, Chris gave his reaction to the Jaylen Brown trade.
4: The league speculation, it's not reporting, but I don't dispute it, is that this was a trade that was made under duress. This was not a trade that you would make in a clinical setting. Not a trade, you know, there's no deadline. Didn't have to do it by the end of July 1st. That you wouldn't do this trade under these circumstances if everything was equal, that something wasn't equal.
2: So what was up? What was he threatening to do?
0: Well,
2: okay, you're under duress. What does that mean?
0: Let's hear more, Wendy. Cut 12, how the Celtics viewed Jaylen Brown.
4: I just know that the Celtics felt that even though Jaylen Brown was talking about himself for MVP, or there was this MVP campaign for Jaylen Brown, the Celtics did not feel that Jaylen had the best season on their team. And I don't mean Jason Tatum. I'm talking about they felt that Derek White had a better season.
2: I don't understand. The Celtics won the East. Well, not won the East. They finished second in the East without Jason Tatum, and it was because Jaylen Brown was incredible. I mean, he is being criminally underrated in the league right now.
0: I don't understand. I think there are a lot of people who are trying to justify with analytics and statistics why Jaylen Brown isn't that good, when if you just watch a lot of basketball, which I do, Jaylen Brown is really good.
2: Is he a top 10 player? Top 15?
0: I don't know about that.
2: Top 15?
0: But he's better. Hold on. He's better than Derek White.
2: Yeah.
0: Like, what are we trying to prove here?
2: Derek White's good, but he's a role player. Jaylen Brown is not.
0: I think they saved Philly's butt yesterday. Jake, they traded him to their arch rival for 10 cents on the dollar. If you're going to trade him somewhere, trade him to the other conference. Trade him to Portland. Trade him to the other side of the country.
2: Philly has absolutely lucked out these last 4 or 5 years. So they get Tyrese Maxey because of a end-of-season final game that Oklahoma City, if they lose – they get Philly's pick. But they ended up winning because this guy named Poku, I don't know if you remember him or not, hit a shot at the end.
0: Yeah.
2: So then they get Maxey. Then they ended up getting the Edgecombe pick by tanking in that right draft and right. could have lost
0: that pick.
2: By
0: hitting the lottery in a good draft.
2: They could yep. have lost that pick, I believe, but ended up, because it was like top eight protect or top four protected, whatever.
0: Top six.
2: Top
0: they
2: six.
0: Were calling
2: That's
0: them
2: right.
0: the top sixers.
2: And the
0: right.
2: Thunder could have gotten that pick if it not, had not ended up in the top six. And then they just walk into this Jaylen Brown trade, and they've still got a powder left in the barrel. I mean, they can still do other stuff because they didn't have to, you know, make the Miami Heat trade where they traded everything that wasn't nailed down for Giannis. I mean, Philly can still do some stuff. Philly all of a sudden is in terrific shape going forward. And Boston, I mean, I agree with Dave. So, like, what is Boston doesn't just sit on those picks, right? Don't they have to turn around and do something? I just don't know
0: but
2: what it is.
0: What? Who's still available?
2: I don't know.
0: Like, it's July 2nd. We've already seen seven NBA All-Stars move this offseason.
2: Well, don't underestimate the NBA, like, surprising you. But I think I think Dave is right. I think Boston has another – there's another shoe to drop there. But is it going to make them better than they would have been with Jaylen Brown and Jason Tatum? It's hard to believe. But
0: well, we know we'll it's see. Not going to involve Hugo Gonzalez or
2: is that the Kevin Durant team, Aaron?
0: Well – no, Kata. I mean, apparently Boston has some young players, Baylor Shireman, that yeah. they think are going to be.
2: Hugo.
0: You know, their big two now Hugo's is Peyton good. Pritchard and Tatum.
2: I now, mean, Mitchell Robinson, I thought that was a good sign. Mitchell Robinson's good. Now, he has some big flaws, like he can't shoot free throws and he has no outside game, but he is a monster offensive rebounder.
0: But he's not Jaylen Brown.
2: No.
0: Like,
2: no.
0: What are we even talking about here? It's one of the strangest transactions
2: I've ever
0: seen.
2: If the Celtics turn around and trade for Durant, does it make you feel better?
0: If I'm a Celtic fan?
2: Well, I'm just in general about their team.
0: I don't think a team with Kevin Durant on it can win anything.
2: Yeah, you're probably right.
0: I mean, I just think that's where he's at. All right, Todd McShay, let's talk some Browns. Was on the Rich Eisen show and went through his top six college quarterbacks. Listen to this, Jake. Head into next season. Play cut 15, Chris.
5: Dante's the highest graded of the six we've done so far. Just the best pure passer. After that, Lenoris Sellers, and that's a name that I want to get out there. South Carolina quarterback is so gifted. I think he could legitimately push to be the number one overall quarterback, but right now we've got him at number two. CJ Carr is underrated as well, and I think he's going to take another step. Arch, interestingly enough, at number four. We know where he can improve as a passer. We also know how 6'3", 230, such a gifted runner. And then I had we've got Julian Sain at number five and Sorsby at number six.
2: Interesting.
0: What do you make of the list, Jake?
2: Top four, I think it's going to be some combination of that order. I don't know what the order is going to be. Uh-huh. And there's other guys too, like Drew Mestemaker could be in the mix. CJ Carr, I think, is going to have a big year. I think it's a big year for Notre Dame.
0: I do, too. I think Notre Dame is really good.
2: Notre Dame is going to be really good again. Julian Sain is, you know, his size is going to be the question mark for him. But, man, he completes everything. He almost completed 80% of his passes.
0: Let's let Julian Sain win a big game at Ohio State other than that Michigan game last year.
2: They beat Texas in the opener last year. They were number one in the country. Well, like, it was his first career start. He played well in that game. Julian Sain had a big year, but Ohio State did, you know, this is the thing I wonder about Ohio State, to segue into college football. Ohio State beat Texas last year, Paul, and then they just coasted. Like, you didn't even hear from them because they didn't play anybody. Their big game was supposed to be Penn State. Penn State, you know, fell apart. So that November 1st game was not. And then they beat, an okay Michigan team on the road.
0: Yeah.
2: They vanquished those demons. But I don't know how battle-tested Ohio State was when they got to the postseason and they had to play Indiana.
0: We do know how battle-tested Ohio State was. They weren't battle-tested enough.
2: Well, it's going to be a different story this year. So they go play Indiana, they play Miami, and they just got pushed around up front. This year, they go to so I'm working on our schedule superlatives, like who is the toughest, who is the easiest, toughest non-conference, easiest group of five, blah, blah, blah. Ohio State
6: may have the toughest schedule in the country this season. They play at Texas, okay? They play at USC. They play at Indiana. They've got Oregon at home. They play at Iowa. They've got Michigan. They play everybody in the Big Ten next year.
0: Yeah.
6: This year.
0: Well, they can get away with losing a couple of games probably and still making the college football playoff.
6: Absolutely.
0: But I don't know that they can lose three and still make the college football playoff. So we'll see. Last thing I wanted to play. All right, here we go. This is Andres Cantor, how Jake likes to listen to the World Cup as the United States scores their second on a beautiful, beautiful free kick from a guy, you got to know the name, Malik Tillman.
7: La carrera de Tillman.

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11: They are working on trades. I'm not going to tell you who they're working on because I can't deal with it in my life, Riz. Kobe Altman is not sitting there not doing anything. They've been involved with some players that have been traded. They haven't been able to execute anything. They're not trying nothing. I will tell you specifically, they could trade Dennis Schroeder to have a better chance of holding on to Dean Wade. They've been looking for deals like that. They haven't been able to get it done. We'll wait and see.
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0: I mean, as of right now, I'd take a trade for Dennis Schroeder. Folks, I don't know about you. This time of year, it always gets me thinking about outdoor time. Now, what is the temperature, Chris, right now in Cleveland? What are we, the 95, 98, 100? Where are we at?
12: Something like that, yeah.
0: Oh, my. 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Jake, did you see this Empire State Building scenario that went down yesterday? Daredevil couple climbed to the top of the Empire State Building Wednesday. They got through a broken door to get to the antenna, investigators revealed. And I guess they wanted to do like a proposal, and they held up a sign about world peace, and then they were arrested, and everybody celebrated while they were getting arrested. I don't know, man. I don't know that there is any amount of money that you could pay me to go up on that antenna on the Empire State Building, even if I'm going to hold up a banner that says, LeBron, please come home. At this point, world peace. I don't know that. Do you think anybody was going to do something violent, Chris, but now they're not because the people climbed to the top of the Empire State Building? The whole thing is just wild.
3: It is pretty crazy.
0: All right, Paul. It's time for us to hit today's voicemails.
1: We finish the day by hearing from you. Who knows what people will say? 216-815-2885.
0: All right, a couple of our voicemailers at 216-815-2885 have a couple of ideas how they might want to try to get LeBron back. Chris, play cut 22.
12: Here's how we get LeBron back to Cleveland. And you can do it on that minimum deal, you know, because they're already saying, well, it's not about the money. Fine, it's not about the money. For his entire career, LeBron has been talking about someday becoming at least a minority owner of an NBA team. So the Cavs offered him that. Come back, finish your career here, and as soon as you retire, we make you a minority owner of the team.
0: Yeah. People have said this, Jake, for years. It would involve salary cap circumvention, which, you know, probably every team in the NBA is doing to some level. So why not throw it out?
3: Do we have any tree planting companies in Cleveland that want to get involved? Metro Parks?
0: Are there any other things that LeBron might want other than another NBA championship or, like, good talent around him? I don't know that we can offer him. You know, I used to think that, like, Swenson's for life might get the deal done, but now I think he probably already has that. Cut 23, some thoughts from Mr. Hyde.
13: Yeah, it's Mr. Hyde. Well, I'm sure LeBron James has signed somewhere by now, so it's old news. But speaking of a legend returning, fanboy Willie, huh? Sounded more like fan man Willie. What the hell is going on around here?
0: Chris, we heard from fanboy Willie yesterday?
14: Yeah, and he is a man. At the end of yesterday's show, we played one of his old voicemails compared to what it was yesterday. It was night and day.
15: Hey, Riz, this is fanboy Willie here. I've gone through puberty. LeBron to come back.
14: Pretty much.
0: Miles Garrett and the Browns, Jake, still getting some voicemail love. Cut 24.
16: Hey, I know that quarterback is the most important position in football. We all know that. But, man, I'm so tired of hearing, what did you win with Miles Garrett? Well, what did we win with Joe Thomas? What did we win with Denzel Ward? What did we win with Joel Bitonio? Are you saying that since we didn't win with somebody, they're expendable? We should just get rid of them, trade them? You need other good players on the team. Again, I know quarterback's the most important, but you got to surround this guy with other great players too, don't you?
0: I mean, we've been through this a million times. If you could trade Miles and it helps you get the quarterback, then it ends up becoming a great trade. America's turning 250 years old this weekend. 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Jake, best guess as of 11:54. Where does LeBron James play next year?
3: Golden State Warriors.
0: Chris, best guess. Where does LeBron James play next year?
14: I'm thinking the Golden State Warriors. Mm.
0: Chris, ask me.
14: Aaron, where's LeBron playing next year?
0: I'm sorry, did you hear what I said? Where I was having some technical problems.
14: Yep, nailed it. I'll record a promo next.
0: I think he's coming home. I'm going to put it out there into the universe. RBS Next is on its way. I believe it'll be the fabulous Nick Paulus and Gerard Cherry on RBS Next today until after the fourth, and we don't know where LeBron's going to be playing. Remember what my great-grandpa Gene always used to say, hope for the best, prepare for the worst. Jake, thank you. Chris, thank you. Have a good day, everybody. Take care. Stay cool. Bye. Heyo, what's up? Hammer here. It's your worst nightmare. 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
1: That's right. We are The Next Level. Gerard Cherry, along with Nick Paulson, Carmen Calo in the house as well. Our man E. Goldie is on assignment. And let's just get this thing started out the gate. A domino, a brick, a rock dropped yesterday in regards to our wishes that we would have a super team form with the Cleveland Cavaliers, and that Jaylen Brown was traded to the Philadelphia 76ers. So we can scratch that off our wish list as far as Jaylen Brown being a Cleveland Cavalier.
2: Right.
1: But here's the thing, Slick and Carmen. I'm not surprised by the move that the Celtics made by trading him to the Sixers. Why in the world would you want to empower the Cavaliers to be the best team in the Eastern Conference if you were to trade Jaylen Brown here? So that makes sense to me, but obviously we're still with the hopes and wishes that LeBron James will still find his way back to Cleveland after all is said and done.
2: Well, I guess my thing is maybe you didn't want to send him to one powerhouse, but you created another, which the 76ers are a very good team. They had just beaten the Celtics in the first round. Now, they ended up taking an L to the Knicks, but you add a Jaylen Brown to that mix. We all know Embiid's not going to be...
1: Exactly.
2: But that's the thing. Embiid's not even the main guy anymore.
1: Right.
2: It's Jaylen Brown. Right. It's VJ Edcom as well
1: but
2: as
1: Tyrese
2: Maxey.
1: And who's ticked off for greatness, I got to imagine.
2: Oh, yeah. No, certainly he's going to be ticked
1: nice
2: off.
1: Nice hat, by the way, too.
2: Appreciate it. Thank you. Yeah, new one. Yeah, new hat here for
1: Fourth
2: us.
1: Fourth of July
2: Fourth
1: Guardians
2: July?
1: Hat?
2: Yeah, look. Yeah, nice. Look to it. So I don't know if it's the official one, but yeah, nice. I like it a lot.
1: Nice,
2: so no.
1: Nice lid.
2: No, appreciate that. But when it comes down to it, yeah, you just turned the 76ers probably into a top three team in the East just with that move. And Boston didn't get any better. They got Paul George
1: PG stay on the team, don't he?
2: PG certainly does. Is he going to play? I don't know. Like, is he planning on taking steroids again? I don't know. But, yeah, like, you're
1: by any means necessary.
2: He got knocked for that, and then obviously he had to come back, and he played well, you know, coming back off of suspension. But you didn't get anything for him, or not much for him. They were. I think Shams came out and said that they were offering, Boston wanted VJ Adekunle as well as Paul George and five first round picks as well. And 76ers was like, no. And they were like, okay, well, we'll take Paul George and two. Yeah, like, how do you go from that to that?
1: It's called the art of negotiation, I guess. You ask for something ridiculous and hope they go for it.
2: Art of giving it away is what the Celtics just did.
1: Well, that certainly did, because I don't see the fair comparison in it as well. But obviously, if you're dealing with a malcontent, someone who now doesn't want to be there, and that's probably the case with Jaylen Brown in that, again, they shopped him for Giannis once again, so
2: yeah.
1: He could not let bygones be bygones. But what we're more concerned with, more so than anything, was did the Cleveland Cavaliers actually put someone's name into the hat as far as that they were willing to trade in order to get the services of Jaylen Brown? Was it a Evan Mobley? Was it a Jared Allen? I don't think it was a Donovan Mitchell, but you never know, anything could be a possibility. And if it was those guys, then names that we do think was a possibility, how do they respond and react, Slick, to a situation where they know the Cavs are considering letting them go?
2: Yeah, I know it's a great question that we brought up the other day, talking about, like, what do you really want to see from this Cavaliers team? Emmett came out and said that he wants to see the attempt, that they were in trade talks. And you and I, we buffed that, and we were like, I want to see results.
1: Right, yeah.
2: I need to see results. I don't care if you offered something.
1: Right.
2: You didn't get the job done. Like, that's the biggest thing. And Jaylen Brown, and maybe it's just us after that Windy clip, and all of us were like, man, if that's what it takes to get LeBron here, then so be it.
1: How different would your world be if it was all about your attempts?
2: Gerard, oh my God.
1: Just think about that,
2: I'd
1: dog.
2: Be Jordan. You know, like, I'd be here.
1: That guy right there is the greatest. He's the goat of attempts.
2: He's the goat of attempts. And you know what? Like, honestly, that's what it takes, though. Every once in a while, you stumble across something and something happens.
1: Call your boss. Yeah, I attempted to do that.
2: Hey, man, I tried.
1: Hey, man, that's all that matters.
2: I gave the college effort. I gave the good old college try.
1: You know what? Maybe we can establish that as part of our culture, because ultimately it's a culture thing. From a what expectation?
2: So yeah, but you want to be a consistent massive failure.
1: I'm just trying to make it easier for most people in their lives.
2: Sure.
1: But here's the thing that we don't realize, and this is just real talk. a lot of times your success comes from your failures.
2: Oh, yeah.
1: If you approach it the right way and if you learn from the experience and if you allow it to teach you something. So the whole idea, and obviously we're making jest of it about attempting to do something in the world of sports and anything that has competition involved.
2: Yeah,
1: you want the attempt should be the given.
2: Mm-hmm.
1: No doubt about that. Kobe Altman's job description requires him as a given. Because I'm pretty sure when Dan Gilbert speaks with him, like, nah, you know, I was thinking, ah, why bother? They're not going to listen to our offers anyway.
2: What have you done?
1: Nothing
2: today.
1: I mean, we're fine. We said at the end of the press conference, we're not doing anything.
2: Right. Yeah. What is it? Thomas Edison, was it 10,000 light bulbs that never worked, but finally did?
1: That's a bit controversial right there, actually. I've been doing some research on Thomas.
2: Okay. On Thomas Edison.
1: Yeah.
2: You've been doing research
3: Randomly doing research on Thomas Edison.
2: I just threw out Thomas Edison because I knew it was some quote that, you know, 10,000 attempts at making a light bulb. It only took one to really make it.
1: All right, so Thomas was pretty cutthroat in that, and this might get me kicked out of the state of Ohio, but he was known for taking people's patents and then pretty much taking them to court.
2: Yeah.
1: And putting them in a spot to where they didn't have the money and the muscle to deal with what he was bringing to the table and would pretty much take that patent.
2: I mean, that sounds like the good old American way. You know,
1: I ain't getting into that.
2: I 100% agree.
1: It's only our 250th birthday. Right. We want to be positive around here.
2: Come on. Like, it's been a really cohesive like 70 years outside of that, though. You know, it's,
1: I mean, I
2: guarantee you that's the absolute fact because that's what big guys do to little guys.
1: Right.
2: And it's unfortunate, but...
1: Like, give me your patent, punk.
2: Right. It's like, no. Like, Shark Tank, where they're like, hey, I'll give you X amount of dollars for this. And nowadays, it's like, no, I'm good. I'm going to go out on my own. And you could do that. Now, then it was, give me that. No. Well, I'm taking it.
1: Right.
2: Okay. And that's what just would have to happen.
1: Well, we're hoping that LeBron James is taking the calls of one Kobe Altman, and that is a serious conversation that the man who's our hookup from Corbo's actual information and insight that he had that LeBron is going to be here, 95% chance is what he gave it?
2: So it was 95%.
1: That was a couple months ago, right?
2: That was initially. That was on May 26th was Corbo sending out, basically saying that Charles Oakley told him that LeBron is 95% sure going here. Now, this was, I believe, yesterday or the day a day ago, apparently, it's 98% chance that LeBron is. So it is going up, apparently.
1: I heard that. 98%.
2: And if you're looking at Kalshi, which is one of those predictive markets,
1: I know.
2: Cavs have now taken over as the favorite. Favorite over the Warriors, but it's like 38 to 37%. So it's right there now.
1: Now, from a conversation with the Celtics, who do you think the Cavaliers may have put into the hat and said, you know what, we'd be willing to let him go?
2: I know that Kobe Altman doesn't want to let Evan go,
1: mm-hmm.
2: but I think that the only way that the Celtics were answering to Evan Paul's
1: was because, PG.
2: But that's my point.
1: Mm-hmm.
2: So, like, I don't know if they did do that. It would only make sense for you to say, hey, here's Evan Mobley, mm-hmm. because you would have to think that Evan Mobley straight up is a better overall play than Paul George and the 30th pick in the draft for a couple of years. Like, that's a way better outlook.
1: Unless the Celtics don't see him in that light, which is hard to imagine.
2: It's hard to imagine, but they had just gotten Mitchell Robinson, so I don't think that they would have wanted a five, which is Jared Allen. Like, so what'd you offer? Max Strus and your 31 first? I don't know.
1: Right. And you know what's weird about that dynamic, Slick, is because, for example, I mean, beauty, we always say, is in the eye of the beholder.
2: Sure.
1: In that what you find attractive, I may not find attractive. And what you find disgusting, I may be like, man, that's amazing right
2: there. Yeah, another man's trash is another man's treasure.
1: No doubt about that. But one would like to think in a world in which you have analytics
2: mm-hmm.
1: and all type of measurements to prove that one person is superior than the other in regards to playing a sport, at least, why would you not? And I hate that I use the word superior, but better would be the better way of using that and phrasing it. Why would you not, if you're the Celtics, consider even Jared Allen is a better option in my mind?
2: Well, I think it's more so, again, they had already made the move for Mitchell Robinson. They had already given him, $47 or $50 million?
1: So maybe
2: million
1: they were saying
2: that
1: was their way of saying we don't want a big man? So maybe they were asking for Diamond, which ain't going to happen.
2: Which wasn't going to happen. But even like a Jalen Tyson, again, Paul George is 30, what? Carmen, can you look this up for me? Paul George, I'm going to assume.
1: 33? 34?
2: No, I'm going to assume Paul George is 37 or 38. He's up there, man.
3: 36.
2: Okay, so 36-year-old Paul George, or, and again, I don't want to let this guy go, but it's a better overall option. Jalen Tyson is a better overall option for the long term. He's on a cheap contract, and you can extend him. You can do whatever you need for Jalen Tyson then. And again, that's a better overall prospect overall than a 36-year-old Paul George. That's wild.
1: Well, the other part you can read into is if you really want to go down this path is maybe the Celtics were saying, we don't like those two guys and we don't think they'll ever get over what we consider to be their mental hurdles. And sure. We don't question ability. I don't question ability. And we made jokes yesterday about Black History Month, J.A., and how he has a different mentality and a different attitude. But obviously, when we got to the playoffs this time around, he and Evan showed signs that the pressure, once again, they weren't able to get to that level of playing at the highest of levels. And that's obviously where the Celtics operate. Now, Robinson can't make a free throw to save his life, but you're not asking him to do that.
2: Right. And Jalen Tyson, as much as I was just allotting him, he has that attitude, but he also had way too much of that attitude.
1: Right.
2: And they had to pull him in some of the games because he wasn't
1: playing the next game because he was doing too much from aggressiveness standpoint.
2: Right. Honestly, it was the only good move that Kenny Atkinson made all postseason long was like taking him out when he did. It was the right call. That all being said, the fact that Jalen Brown is now with the 76ers, I do think that hinders a lot. And I'm just looking at what was all said yesterday. We were so amped up and ready that the Cavs, like if they were to get Jalen Brown, then LeBron would be on his way here. And then everything sort of sets up that sort of storyline. Now it kind of feels like there's just a brand new power in the East that the Cavs are now going to have to go up against with or without LeBron. And to me, that's huge because that now knocks you probably out of the top four teams there.
1: I'm of the mindset that LeBron puts you at the top in the East if he comes to the Cavaliers.
2: But as of right now, if you drop LeBron in and you don't lose a thing, he takes one of the lower salaries or whatever it might be, he can do that. Then, you're a top two,
1: Dean
2: top
1: Wade's
2: three team
1: gone,
2: right there.
1: And there's somebody else who's more likely to be gone. So
2: Keon Ellis is gone. Dean Wade's gone.
1: So you can't piece all those contracts together?
2: We'll see what happens. But I guess it's just, if LeBron comes here and you don't change a thing, you just add LeBron, he is now your number three on this roster. That's a really good team. And I think that you're going to be a top three team in the East, no doubt about that. But that's if LeBron comes here. If LeBron doesn't come here, then you are floundering because now you're trying to figure out what you're going to do now.
1: Right. I mean, you're still a quality basketball team. I won't say it's over with for you by any stretch of imagination because all you need to do, which is a lot to say all you need to do, is play a tougher brand of basketball and you'll be much better for it. But this leads us to our call your shot. And with a lot of folks, I got to imagine, going to have long weekends starting on Friday, LeBron has a lot to think about, a lot to consider. When do you think LeBron will ultimately make his decision and sign with the team? You listen to RBS Next, not the next level, but I guess you could call it that because
2: it is the next level. It is the next level. We're doing next level an extra hour today.
1: So we're doing 3 hours a day.
2: Correct. Indeed. And by the way, that call your shot is the next level question of the day here for us, presented by Haven Services. 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
3: 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Perfect. Think a corner kick is a karate move? 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
10: Welcome back to The Next Level, Gerard Cherry. Nick Paulus and Carmen Kahlo is sending not-so-subliminal messages through the music right now, folks, because if you don't know, he's leaving, leaving on that midnight train to Bristol.
11: On that midnight train to Bristol.
12: He is. Yes, he is.
13: There'll be songs about leaving today.
10: So, with that being said, man, a couple things. We're certainly going to cover that, Carmen, but LeBron James, will he be leaving or staying in Cleveland or in the Northeast Ohio would be a better way of putting it.
13: Mm-hmm.
10: And we always talk about that home he has in Bath.
12: Yes.
10: And how often he visits it and things of that nature. And that is so convenient. Now, I do know that the Cavaliers set up the whole Independence training facility to do what? Facilitate the needs of LeBron James.
12: Well, I mean,
10: Now that's no longer going to be in existence, correct?
12: Well, so the Independence location is actually going to be the new location for the women's, the right. WNBA team. So that will be theirs. And then the building that they're creating right now, which is like a stone's throw away from arena.
10: Literally
12: right there.
10: You could throw a stone.
12: Is going to be right there in downtown Cleveland, which is going to make it a lot easier for, you know, all the players and everyone right there. So, yeah, no, that's
10: if you live downtown.
12: If you live downtown, which, you
10: know, Majority do. Right, so that is also a consideration because, remember, LeBron did say it's about happiness.
12: It certainly is, and I think that if any team is going to get LeBron to join them, it has to be, because I look at happiness as winning a title, as going out on

0: top as a champion. What team gives him the best chance to do that right now? And I don't know if you can throw the Cavs as the best chance right now.
1: Really? Why not?
0: Just because of the way that the season ended. I mean, it ended in horrible fashion. And as of right now, you have not made any sort of attempts.
1: That would be the attempt.
0: Getting LeBron would be the attempt. But I don't think that LeBron wants to be wooed. Still.
1: Yeah, woo all day long. I mean, go Jeffrey Osborne. Can you woo, woo, woo?
0: Right, sure.
1: Do whatever you need to do. But my point is, they obviously lack something LeBron could bring instantly to them. And that is the thought of credibility,
0: sure,
1: toughness, and what you do in those stretches when the game is online. Is he not one of the best in those situations? Of course he is. So
0: right.
1: In my mind, he's all you need to get these guys over the hump, because he could be the example of, this is what it feels like. This is what it looks like. And when you are in those what we call gut-wrenching and gut-check moments,
0: mm-hmm,
1: this is how you get past it, guys. And if you guys can't get past with LeBron James on the court, you need to just blow the whole team up.
0: Sure, and that might be the end-all, be-all, you know, that would have come from that. But I think that LeBron still wants to look at it from the opportunity and go, you know what, that's the spot. Because there are a lot of really good teams right now. You know, we were just talking about, like, if the season started and ended today, like, on paper, because we know the season's always played on paper. It's not. We get that. But I like the chances of some of the other teams in the East way more than the Cavs right now, just because the way that it's currently constructed and the way that the season's ended for the teams as well. I know Boston, you know, just lost Jaylen Brown. That's a huge loss for him. Right. But they are getting back one of their superstars, which Tatum. And I think that they have a really solid core foundation right there as well. So they're still going to be a really good team.
1: Yeah, they're going to be really good.
0: 76ers are a better overall team. Hell, the Raptors, who took you game 7 in the first round, they're a much better team with Kawhi Leonard now.
1: True.
0: So I think just those teams, we're not even talking about Detroit, who you did beat, but they are starting to add some pieces.
1: Right now, as are.
0: Sure. But if you were
1: to... So you're saying if you're LeBron, why not consider those other teams?
0: Absolutely.
1: Okay, that's your argument.
0: Yeah,
1: okay.
0: LeBron's already come out and said that I'm looking at all of the teams right now. I'm looking at all my options. And that
1: can you really see him in a Raptors jersey?
0: No, absolutely. You can't
2: see him. That's LeBronto. He ain't going there.
0: Right, yeah. It certainly would be LeBronto for sure. He would certainly take that over if he went there. But no, there's so many teams that don't have a chance. The Cavs do. I want to make sure that the Cavs absolutely do have a chance of getting LeBron. I just don't know. Like, I think that he really wants to, again, be persuaded to do that. Getting Jaylen Brown absolutely would have been persuasion enough for him to come to the city of Cleveland. But that didn't happen. So we got to move off of that and figure out what does LeBron want in order for him to come back.
1: Well, let's go out to the phone lines where we have Alfonso, who has his thoughts. What's up, man? How you been?
3: I'm good, Gerard. How you doing? What's up, Nick?
0: What's
3: Carmen,
0: up?
3: I'm going to miss you, buddy. I hope you do good in Bristol, man.
2: Thank you.
3: Listen, I think LeBron is going to ride this thing out at least until the end of July, going in probably. I think LeBron is going to break the news in probably during training camp for the Browns. I think that he's gonna ride it out for the month, and then I think he's going to come back to Cleveland during the camp. And I mean, it's either Cleveland or Golden State, but I think he's going to come back to Cleveland because I don't see him going to play with Golden State.
1: Yeah, well, thanks for the call, Alfonso. And
0: if LeBron
1: what he's saying is
0: waits,
1: the case, we're happy with that.
0: If LeBron waits 3 weeks for this all, like, that is a long, long July. And I'm just here to tell you, we would all be on LeBron watch for 3-4 weeks.
1: Well, give you something to talk about.
0: It certainly would, but it would be one of those things where it's like, I understand he wants to take his time, but I don't think he's taking his time until late July. I think this is actually happening within the next week.
1: I mean, from a logistics standpoint, I mean, there's a lot to consider and deal with because he has a younger daughter who's still in school and what that entails. So that's one reason you can make the California argument still, because you're not uprooting her completely, moving clear across the country.
0: Sure.
1: As a potential landing ground. But again, if this is going to be his last year or two, maybe he's asking his family, all right, can you make one more sacrifice for us in regards to basketball, and that we go back to Cleveland? It's a great opportunity. It's a great way to end it all where it started. And it's so poetic. But obviously, we have self-interest in that. But I do have the opinion that One, and I just saw it on the chat, someone made this statement that now that Toronto has Kawhi, we're going to need LeBron. And I would agree with that. I would totally agree with that because they took us to the brink without a Kawhi.
0: Correct. And they traded Brandon Ingram, who was a non-factor for the, I mean, three of the last three games.
1: He was injured.
0: He was out.
1: Right.
0: So, like, and that team still took
1: Dean Wade shut down, though. Who was that?
0: So, Dean Wade shut down Cade Cunningham, but Cade still went for 30 in multiple games. Like, when he was on him, sure, he shut him down in the sense of, like, he went 1 for 5. Mm-hmm. And again, that's good, but he still ended up with 35.
1: Dean Wade's on the Sixers, too, right?
0: He is on the Sixers.
1: Man, that squad.
0: Dean's probably starting on that team. Dean's probably the number four on that team.
1: All right, let's go back out to the phone lines. We got John and Avon Lake. What's up, John?
4: Hey, Gerard. How you guys doing?
1: Doing great.
0: Yeah, good.
1: What you got for us?
4: That's good. Hey, do you guys remember when Jaylen Brown told the whole world that LeBron or Brownie shouldn't be in the NBA?
1: Right.
0: Yeah.
4: He probably don't even want to. He's probably just waiting, just keeping us on whatever, and he'll announce soon he's coming back home. And also, can I say something? Can Johnny and Adam the Bull stop messing with Riz? He's our guy, and we don't like it. Thanks, you guys.
0: Appreciate the call, John. Yeah, that whole situation's just a mess all the way through. And, yeah. Good on that one.
1: Yeah, we'll leave that alone. But, yeah, thank you for the well wishes. And far as what LeBron represents and what Jaylen did, I mean, we joked about that and toyed with the idea of maybe there's still some acrimony there between what he said and all is not forgiven. But again, I think the Celtics were pretty much saying, okay, we'll trade you there. We don't believe in the Sixers. We don't think that's going to happen. And we're not going to put you in the Cavaliers uniform, or unless the Cavaliers just pretty much said, you know what, a low ball offer. But again, in return, what did the Celtics get? We consider it to be, we're in agreement here, a low ball offer.
0: They certainly did. Paul George and a couple of late firsts years from now is not enough for Jaylen Brown. Yeah, it's wild to think that was even an option to be thrown out there, but it was the winning option apparently.
1: Right, but what are you going to do though? And this is the interesting thing for me about basketball in particular. And you also started to see it now in football, which was foreign when I was playing, in that you see players demanding that, okay, I don't want to be here no more. They're getting their wishes. You've seen it with the Philadelphia Eagles and A.J. Brown. We saw it before with Odell Beckham Jr. And trust me, folks, 20, 30 years ago, ownership and front office was like, I don't give a what you think or what you care about. You're going to stay here till we tell you you're not going to be here no more. And so to see the whole pendulum switch to where players, I think at this, from a professional standpoint, probably have the most power they've ever had. And I don't see that decreasing by any stretch of imagination. Heck, Miles.
0: I was just going to say, Miles.
1: Yeah, I want to steal your thunder.
0: No, I was going to say, here in our backyard, I mean, we have that same sort of thing. Now, it did, the money did sway him, and he stayed for the year, and he ended up having one of the greatest statistical seasons of all time by a defensive player, but he eventually did get his wish, and now he's on a Super Bowl contender with the Rams out in L.A. So it's going to be fascinating to see exactly how this all goes down, especially in the player empowerment era, because you're right, Gerard. I think that players have never had more power than they do right now, and I think that's actually, it's really weird to say this, but I think social media has a lot to gain from it as well, because when you look at it from that standpoint, you're looking at like the writers and all the news breakers, like the people that are breaking the news are the people that are in the moment, that are the players that are telling them exactly where they want to go. They don't have to tell their agent all the time, like, hey, I want to be traded. Now it's like, you're vocal enough, you're going to get traded.
1: Well, that's another interesting point too, as well, with this whole evolution of players becoming more in control of their future and what they want to do, in that used to be dependent upon news periodicals and radio and TV in order to get your message across. These things called phones in my hand right now, and social media has totally evened the playing field to where you don't need those things to promote yourself. As a matter of fact, you can promote yourself. You have access to a billion people or more with the phone and the social media than you do with TV or radio.
0: Well, that's why I don't believe in like the big market, small market stuff anymore, especially in the NBA.
1: Totally.
0: Like in MLB, sure, because you know the salary cap's not there yet. Now, eventually, I think we will get to that point. But the NBA, like, there's a hard cap. Now you can get into the first apron, second apron, all that sort of stuff, and teams can overspend and overpay. But going to Cleveland no more
1: is... it's not the same thing. Like, and we saw that transition start to take place with LeBron, because prior to that, slick, it was, I need to get to New York, I need to get to L.A., I need to get to Chicago, like, because Kareem, they have the bigger markets.
0: Right. When Lou Alcindor went to the Milwaukee Bucks and was playing there, like, yeah, sure, he wanted to go to a bigger market. So going to there. L.A., you know, Kareem Abdul-Jabbar then goes to L.A., like, that's huge. And that, back in the 70s, was that. 80s, like that. 90s, like, you saw it with Jordan, where he went to the Bulls, which the Bulls were a nothing franchise. And then he goes there, and it's in the middle. It's the heart of America. Everyone saw it, and then it rose to glory then.
1: So I saw that part of it take place to where, okay, it was like, okay, I need media market, major media market.
0: Yeah.
1: Then that started being irrelevant. Then it came down to nightlife.
0: Yes.
1: Okay, where can I have a certain type of living, standard of living that I want to have during my playing career? Now, that still matters.
0: Oh, absolutely.
1: To a large degree, and that can have some impact. But even that I'm seeing diminish, because guys are like, okay, I don't care if it's in the middle of nowhere. I don't care if it's going to be cold. Mm-hmm. Can I win a championship there? It's starting to be the focal point as well. So small market teams, certainly in basketball and football, have a chance and a shot. Now, baseball, whole different paradigm, because it's like whoever's going to pay me the most money,
0: absolutely,
1: that's where I'm going. Well, Slick, we got a lot to get into. And coming up next, we're going to discuss, do you think the Cavs will make any moves to improve the roster before the choice of LeBron James is made of where he would like to play? 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
1: Yeah, and we will certainly be celebrating and have a time of our life if LeBron James makes that decision to come back to Cleveland. But in the meantime, the Cavaliers have some options, Slick. I don't think they can remain idle because if you think about it, they lost several players already. So, yes, LeBron James is in the forefront of our thinking of what we want the Cavaliers to do.
0: Sure.
1: But there also is a bench that needs to be filled out and some guys that need to step up. And I'm pretty sure we can't just say that the draft is going to handle all that.
0: Well, no. And, you know, the draft's already come and gone. And, you know, free agency is going on right now. But one of the major holdups as well is this James Harden stuff as well. You have not re-signed James Harden.
1: Well, allegedly, he's doing something to try to help the team.
0: He's trying to wait for LeBron. But how long do you want to wait? And that's the other thing. LeBron is holding up. And again, he's one of the greatest players of all time, if not the greatest, certainly in my lifetime, watching basketball for 30-something years, he certainly is that guy to me.
1: Just think about this. He's been playing basketball almost as long as you've been living.
0: Well, yeah, he's so...
1: He's going on 24. He's played longer than you've been living.
0: Yeah, he's in the NBA for 24 years. Yeah, this is going to be his 24th year.
1: And did you follow him in high school?
0: Yeah, of course. Yeah, I mean, whenever I was a freshman, I think is whenever he was... was he a senior when I was there? I'm 37. He's what, 41? Yeah, so I was a freshman
1: about him in eighth grade. When he was in eighth grade.
0: Oh, yeah.
1: It was like, this is kid from Akron.
0: Of course, yeah.
1: He was like the number one eighth grader in the country. I'm like, who's this kid from Akron?
0: His first game is a freshman was against Cuyahoga Falls.
1: Uh-huh.
0: You know, so like,
1: are you
0: that's
1: serious?
0: Yes.
1: Really?
0: So
1: he came that nice gym on that floor and represented?
0: It was. You know, so I don't know if it was there or at St. Vincent, but his first overall game was against Cuyahoga Falls. So, what, we're talking almost 30 years ago or whatever it was.
1: Because he's older than you, correct?
0: He is, yes. Yeah. So, he's, what, 41? I'm 37. So, he was both born in December. So, it is just wild to think, like, I mean, we grew up 20 minutes away from each other. It's crazy.
2: He was a sophomore when I was born.
0: That's,
1: in high school.
0: That's wild. That's wild.
2: It's crazy.
1: And when were you born again?
2: 2000.
1: That's wilder.
0: Yes. Well, yes, right. Certainly
1: for
0: is.
1: For me, because
0: yeah.
1: I'm like, good Lord.
0: Yeah. But no, LeBron has been just, I mean, he's been that guy forever. So, like, him holding up, and you know, I'd say holding up the free agency aspect, at least for the Cavaliers, does make it a little bit problematic for the team itself. Now, if he eventually ends up going to the Cavs, then everything's all hunky-dory and everything's fine. And we'll be able to find bench players to fill out this roster. I'm sure a lot of people would want to go and play with LeBron no matter where he goes. But that's the biggest thing. I just don't want to wait 3 weeks like Alfonso thinks that we're going to have to do for LeBron.
1: Do all that.
0: I don't think so either.
1: All right, what's your official title when it comes to Cavaliers and you covering? What do we call you?
0: I think just a reporter for the station, ESPN Cleveland.
1: Okay.
0: Yeah.
1: So you're heavily involved with the Cavaliers. Outside of LeBron, where do you see them needing to make some adjustments and some improvements?
0: Well, I mean, it is the wing. I mean, we've been waiting for a wing since LeBron left us last time. So we're still waiting for that type of guy. But again, if we're just talking about, like, what do I want to see this team add, I don't have anything specific, like any player or anything like that out there, but just the grittiness. Like I want to bring in guys that are going to help develop this team into becoming a championship-laden team. And I think you can only do that with championship-laden players. Guys that have been there, done that, have been to the mountaintop and have succeeded. Now, James Harden has been to an NBA Finals. Dennis Schroeder was in the NBA Finals. You know, like, won, I believe, with the Lakers. But it's one of those where it's like, I need guys that have done it consistently and been there. LeBron is that guy. Jaylen Brown was that guy. I mean, he was the best player for that NBA Finals run that they had. And ended up winning Finals MVP. I know those guys don't grow on trees, but you do need to bring in guys like a Drew Holiday, like somebody that can bring the team together and show, like, hey, I'm going to go out here. I'm going to give everything that I have, dive on the floor, do the little things, do the deli things.
1: Mm-hmm.
0: Like, that's the type of guy that I want to add to this roster that is going to be a pest for everybody to play against and that is going to be doing all the little things the right way.
1: Yeah, well, I'm more concerned with those things certainly do matter, and you want to have those intangibles on the roster. But for me, it's like, how do we bring in guys who have that? And this is where it gets problematic. yes, I want to bring in guys who have an attitude, who mm-hmm. have a chip on their shoulder, if sure. you will, or angst about how they go about doing things. But if you're not playing and you're just sitting there for moral support, yeah, that makes a difference. And maybe you can toughen these guys up and beat them up in practice for the limited amount of times you do that to help the cause. But having some people to where they just have that attitude about them. And we've tried this before, and it hasn't obviously worked out. And one would make the argument, then why are you so concerned, Gerard, about LeBron James? He's not known for being a malcontent, a guy who's going to be a blank starter.
0: Mm-hmm.
1: But obviously he's known for being a tremendously great basketball player and has always found a way to be more than relevant and get the job done and lead his team to prosperity, even when the deck was stacked against him. So in my mind, LeBron James covers all those bases, but obviously you still need a bench. But if you are able to put LeBron James into that starting five with the guys we do have, we're an extremely formidable team. But you still do need those role players. You still need those guys who have that attitude about them. Yeah. So if we can find that happy medium of both those things, I think we certainly put ourselves in a conversation, because I think you're absolutely right. The NBA Eastern Conference has gotten better. With Kawhi Leonard, though, he is kind of questionable as far as his health.
0: When Kawhi's healthy, and he's been healthy, like he is one of the best players out there, top 10 NBA player, obviously, when he's healthy. Mm-hmm. Now, he's had to deal with a lot of drama out in L.A.
1: The Sixers are healthy.
0: Especially if Joel Embiid is healthy. Like, you saw them, they dominated the Celtics. They ended up winning in seven, and you're able to handle the pressure there. And again, they've gotten better because they now took away something that was a strength for the Celtics, and they made themselves better.
1: I wanted the Celtics to be like, you know what? We got Pritchard. We're okay. We can lose Brown.
0: I saw a report saying that someone thinks that Peyton Pritchard is going to have like a massive step forward. Like, Gerard, I didn't know you were writing articles.
1: Yes. All right. I pinned that one.
0: Oh, I know you did. Yeah, you sent it to the editor, and then they printed that one right up. But no, I think that.
1: Yes, this is by Horace Reza.
0: That's right. I think the Celtics, again, they still have.
1: ESPN Deportes.
0: That's right. Getting Jason Tatum back is going to be huge for that team. And who knows? Maybe Paul George can turn back the clock and everything's going to be good. I don't think so. But you never know. You never know whenever it comes to something like that, especially in the NBA, whenever you just need one healthy season. Anything can happen.
1: It's fair to say right now the Celtics did not improve themselves.
0: No, they're
1: the Sixers certainly did,
0: yeah.
1: And so did the Raptors so far, based upon what I've seen in the Eastern Conference.
0: I mean, you would have to say the Heat as well, you know, getting Giannis down there.
1: I keep on forgetting about that.
0: But at the same time, like, I understand, you know, you get Giannis, and then you got Bam, and you got, you know, Andrew Wiggins. And
1: that's interesting, because that's not guys. That's like going back to 80s, 90s, and early 2000s basketball, right?
0: Straight defense. Yeah. That's why if LeBron were to go to the Heat, it makes sense, because you need some sort of guy that can facilitate the ball and get, you know, get the offense sort of cooking a little bit. Like, that would be the perfect spot for him. But again, they have nothing else outside of that, the three or four guys that I just mentioned right there.
1: Is it wrong of me that, and let us know at 216-710-0850, that going to the Heat, if LeBron were to make that decision, bothers me more so than LeBron going to Golden State?
0: Really?
1: Yes.
0: Why does it bother you more?
1: Well, we'll talk about that when we come back.
0: Love that.
1: You'll listen to The Next Level on 850 ESPN Cleveland. 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
16: 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Never watched soccer before? Perfect. Think a corner kick is a karate move? Sure, why not? 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Me too. Just here for the snacks? Now we're talking. 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
1: Welcome back to The Next Level. Jerrod Cherry, Nick Paulus, Carmichaelo, and RJ the movie critic is in the hizzy with us as well. And I went a little off script because I was just thinking and I came to this thought. For some reason, I don't know why, it should bother me, but it does. But if LeBron James were not to choose the Cleveland Cavaliers to come back home to and choose the Heat,
0: over
1: the Warriors, anyone
0: and
1: else.
0: And Cleveland, yeah.
1: That bothers me for some reason, and I don't know why. And it's not like I have a beef with Miami. I love South Florida. I love going there for vacationing, hanging out and all that. Mm-hmm. But the idea of him in a Heat jersey again, just does not seem right.
0: So I think it would bother me more if he were to go to Golden State.
1: Really? Why?
0: Because it's that feud that you had against them. We celebrate that championship harder than anybody else. A, because it is the greatest championship in professional team sports ever. Coming back from a 3-1 deficit against the greatest team, deemed the greatest team of all time, the 73-9 Warriors team. To me, that just... that means so much more. And if he goes there, it would hurt a little bit. Now, I preface this already. I'm 37 years old. I'm not going to go around and start burning jerseys or throwing bobbleheads.
1: Right.
0: Yeah, I'm not doing any of that because I'm a grown-ass adult. And LeBron can make his grown-ass adult
1: decisions. Didn't stop a lot of grown-ass adults back in the time.
0: Certainly, right. Yeah, no, I get that. But I look at it from that standpoint. I'm not going to be like, oh, my God, the NBA is over. I'm never going to watch it again if he goes to either of these teams. But I will look at the rivalry a little bit more differently if he were to go to Golden State because, A, he's never played with them before. B, he's playing with Steph Curry, most likely Draymond Green, as well as Steve Kerr. 3 of the pivotal 4 or 5 guys that were a part of that organization that just sort of killed me, the fact that they took 3 of 4 when you should have at least split 2-2 with them.
1: Now, I'd be locking step with you right now, Slick, if they took 4-4. If they went
0: 4-0.
1: If the Golden State Warriors went 4-0, especially when KD did what he did and all
0: that. Snake move, yeah.
1: Then I would certainly be with you. You cannot go there, LeBron. That's almost shades of what KD did in a way, even though it's not exactly the same.

0: KD actually gave up a 3-1 deficit to them in the Western Conference Finals.
1: So,
0: yeah.
1: Right. So I'll never get over that one. But because we got one, and like, heck, we just celebrated it. I drive by a basketball court that commemorates it.
0: Yeah, it's really cool.
1: On a weekly basis. So that's really cool as well. But for some reason, and I'm having a hard time really understanding why. I'm trying to just go through what about that bothers me more. And maybe it's because, and again, when the decision did take place, I looked at it from the lens of a former professional athlete and understood it. But I can't tell you that it wasn't some like disappointment in it. And especially as we talked about it before, with the different angles that were used to justify it as well.
0: But I guess it really just boils down to like the ability to win a championship as well. I don't think that the Heat or the Warriors are in a position to say like, oh yeah, we're a championship level type of team. I think the closer one would probably be the Heat.
1: Well, let's go
0: because they're in the East compared to the Warriors, who, I mean, you got a lot of guys that are going to be injured. And if that's the case, then does LeBron really want to end up seventh in the West compared to possibly being a top four team in the East and a better chance?
1: Okay, so let's put ourselves in the mind, body, and soul of one LeBron James.
0: Okay.
1: Okay, you got, let's cut it down to three teams. Cavaliers.
0: Yeah.
1: The Heat and the Golden State Warriors.
0: Yes.
1: Of the three, which one, and we just, as we discussed this, gives you the best chance to win? Now, here's the argument that you can make for the Heat. You have Bam, you have Giannis.
0: Mm-hmm. You have probably one of the best franchises, owned franchises that are run by Pat Riley, who is
1: LeBron has had their ups and downs and all that. So that I don't think that's going to be the attractive part to him. I think it's going to be players.
0: Draymond kicked LeBron in the ding-ding. Yeah, you know, but, he got kicked.
1: But they're making money together, so that's let bygones be bygones.
0: And they won championships together down in Miami.
1: But my point is that I think it's more about the roster construction more so than anything.
0: Mm-hmm.
1: Okay, who's going to put me in a position, as we discussed before?
0: Sure.
1: Who's going to put me in a position to where I could say, in year 24, if I decide to hang it up, or if I want to go into 25 and do this thing, I'll be in a space to where I could go out a back-to-back champion or a champion and walk away from the game, because that is the ultimate trump card over one Michael Jordan, far as who's the greatest of all time.
0: Sure. Now, I would think, now if I'm ranking those three teams, and again, I want to try and be unbiased, but it's very difficult to be unbiased whenever you're that close
1: to this organization and team.
0: But I do think that it is the Cavs. And again, in best position to win right now, I think it would be the Cavs, the Heat,
1: better roster than them?
0: Yes, the Cavs have a better overall roster than either of those teams that gives you the opportunity to win a championship. You are going to have everything given, not given, but everything is going to be at the helm for you, because Dan Gilbert will do anything to get another championship under his belt. Now, you go from the Cavs to the Heat. The Heat, I love Giannis. I think Giannis is going to be back. I think he's going to be a stud down in Miami. But they still need to fill out that roster. But you still have one of the best coaches in NBA history down there. And again, the franchise is run by Pat Riley. The Warriors are third for me, even though Steph's there, Steve Kerr's there, and those guys are great. Bob Myers isn't there anymore. Like Bob Myers is not running the organization for the Warriors. They are not what they once were. It would be fun. I think the Warriors would be a lot of fun from October to February. And then I think you're going to see them break down. I think you're going to see a lot of guys be on the injured list and be out for a little bit of time. And then they come back. And then they're going to try and make some sort of playoff push. And then they're going to end up like seventh in the West. Mm. And then they're going to have to face Oklahoma City in the first round, and then they're going to get blitzed, and that's how LeBron's career ends. I don't think that that's the case. I think you want to stay in the East. You go to the Cavs. They just were in the Eastern Conference Finals. You just drop LeBron in, and you're there. Or you go to the Heat, where you have the opportunity to run the franchise again down there and get Giannis hooked up. And again, they have championship DNA in that franchise down there.
1: Captain,
0: so you
1: obvious
0: never know.
1: Question for you.
0: Sure.
1: Who won the NBA championship this year?
0: Who won the championship? The Knicks.
1: And they're from the what?
0: They're from the East.
1: And we were convinced that the winner of the NBA championship in that Larry O'Brien trophy would be from the West.
0: Absolutely.
1: We were convinced of it.
0: Absolutely.
1: Tell us otherwise. Like,
0: right.
1: The West is way more competitive.
0: Yeah.
1: You got the Spurs, you got the Nuggets.
0: OKC, you got OKC, all of them.
1: Right. And Lakers, if someone's healthy.
0: It was dragged down fights out in the West, especially that Western Conference Finals, no doubt. The East, again, the Knicks ran through everybody. When they lost, they were down 2-1 to Atlanta, and everyone jumped off the bandwagon. Right. All the Knicks fans, Stephen A., everyone jumped off. And then they ran through and won, fifteen out of their last 16 games. Yeah.
1: Well, no, they lost one, and that was to the Spurs, right?
0: That was it. Damn. That was it. They ran through everybody else.
1: You know what?
0: Right. So that gives you the mindset of like, okay, moving forward, we have the ability to do that. Now the Knicks did lose Mitchell Robinson yesterday.
1: I don't think they cried over that.
0: I don't think that everyone's like jumping off ship or anything. Like, oh my God, the Knicks are gone. By no means am I saying that.
1: He did have a nice truck though in that whole celebration. Did you see that?
0: Yeah, of course.
1: Was that his own personal truck?
0: Probably not. But yeah,
1: it had his name on it.
0: Maybe it was.
2: I didn't see it.
0: But I think
1: it's worth checking out. It's a pretty nice truck.
0: I think that the Knicks are still going to be a top 2-3 team in the East. There's no doubt about that.
1: I don't think
0: right
1: they lose
0: now.
1: Much by. Now, what's interesting, though, is that the owner comes out and says, we're not going to put ourselves in position to do such a, and they signed Shamit yesterday.
0: Well, Gerard, let me ask you the question. You're a 3-time Super Bowl champ. What was the tougher ring to win? Was it the first or second? Thank you. Yeah. It's always the second because you never know if you're ever going to have the opportunity to go back. You guys won your first. You had a down year that following year, and then you ripped off two straight.
1: Right.
0: But it's that second one that probably took all the effort in the world, and you appreciate that one a little bit more.
1: Well, actually, I appreciate the first one the most because no one thought we'd do it in the first place.
0: 14.5-point underdogs, yeah.
1: So that tells you everything right there. If they had Kalshi around right now, boy.
0: Oh, my God.
1: Well, that
0: 95% to 5%.
1: Makes them serious. I wouldn't be doing that.
0: You wouldn't. I would be. I would be on
1: serious,
0: your...
1: Serious, man. Yes. But here's the thing with it. You're absolutely right. In that second year, you come out, kicking butt, and then you start resting on your laurels. You start thinking you've arrived.
0: OKC did it this past year.
1: And you were thinking, okay, we got this, and you never have this. You have, if anything, it requires more energy. Because you know what you do as a competitor, and you're a coach, and I'm pretty sure you're going to, and you've played. Mm-hmm. You're going to share this message with your team. The hardest thing to deal with is success. In that, are you willing to do even more? Because now, teams and people are measuring themselves against you. So you're getting A effort all the time.
0: Yep.
1: So you have to bring it in even more so because that's the anticipation because the people aren't going to take you lightly. They're going to say to themselves, this is where I measure myself to figure out who I am and what I represent to whatever endeavor it is.
0: It's funny that you bring up like the success mindset because as a coach, you're looking at that. And I'm at a program now and I'm now working defensive line defense, primarily for Normandy Invaders. They had a 1-9 season last year.
1: Mm-hmm.
0: Okay. Like, There are guys.
1: You have the quintessential defensive line coach look too.
0: I certainly do. I certainly do. Just wait until Halloween. Don't you worry. Yeah, I got this one on lock. But with the way that the kids sort of act, not act. They're high school kids. I get it. But I keep looking at them and I keep telling them like, don't be afraid of success. Because that's the biggest thing that I see. I see a lot of kids that want to win, but I don't know if I want to do it all the way. Like, when they do something so well, you have to pump them up. You have to tell them, like, that's how you do it. And you got to tell them over and over and over and over again. Because I look at them and I see, again, not just with high school kids, just in general.
1: Yeah.
0: Like, people are afraid to succeed because you don't know how it's going to turn out. Like, now I've succeeded. I've done really well at something. I got to keep doing this. Yes, because if you give up, then you fall back.
1: Right.
0: And now you're in your own head. So, like, I think there's a lot of that out there. People are afraid to succeed because then what happens? Then you have to figure out how to keep succeeding.
1: Right.
0: And that's terrifying to some people.
1: Right. How do you sustain that level of energy? That is not an easy endeavor whatsoever. With that being said, though, folks, coming up next, we are going to talk about our quarterback situation in that Pro Football Focus ranked Deshaun Watson, ranked Shedeur Sanders, and maybe you won't believe where they ranked them. But also want to share with you that my squad, my team, Great Lakes Honda and Great Lakes Honda West, they are the top 2 Honda dealers in Northeast Ohio based on American Honda Motors new car sales in 2025. 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
1: Yeah. We're going to miss you, dog. We've got the message.
11: Playing songs about leaving.
0: I guess, yeah.
1: Can you find some happier ones?
0: I mean, a lot of songs about leaving. You know, it's never a really good thing. You're actually going to a great spot. I mean, though. You're going to the mothership.
11: I know, but I'm still sad I'm leaving.
1: Not really. We'll still be in contact.
0: I mean, you're still laughing. You're still smiling. It sounds looks like you're having a good time over there.
11: I'm having a great time.
1: When do you actually step foot there?
11: When do I?
1: Yes.
11: July 13th.
1: Oh, so it's right around the corner for you.
11: Indeed.
1: Well, what's right around the corner for us is NFL training camp. It's going to be here pretty soon, people. In a couple weeks, the quarterbacks, 2 to 3 weeks, actually, the quarterbacks will be reporting.
0: 4 weeks from today. So it's...
1: 4 weeks, you mean? It can't be 4 weeks. That'd be in August. Yeah. Like,
0: No. 4 weeks away. So first preseason July 31st.
1: For who?
0: For the Browns is the first open training camp session.
1: Well, I'm saying far as like quarterbacks get there like on the 23rd or something like that.
0: So I don't know. I thought that the entire team has to be there by the 28th.
1: Yeah, well, I know they
0: so
1: always
0: quarterbacks
1: get there
0: probably there a little earlier. I think rookies have to be there by the 22nd.
1: Yeah, so generally speaking, the quarterbacks are there earlier. So that's part of the position as you pay Yeah. Pay to play.
0: But 4 weeks from today, July 31st, is the first open training camp session for the Cleveland
1: Browns.
0: Fans
1: will be able to get in there.
0: That's right, yeah.
1: And then what, 2 weeks later, first preseason game?
0: I think it's the 7th, I think. It should be right on there, right?
1: 8 days you're going to have them? Let's see. Let me pull it
0: there
1: up.
0: There you go. Yeah, I was just going to say, we got the schedule right there. Well, so
1: this is actual games, not preseason.
0: That's the actual games? Yeah. Okay, yeah. Let me pull up the games. So
1: while you do that, I'm going to get into why we brought this up in the first place. Well, Pro Football Focus.

0: has decided to put out some info regards to quarterback play. And what it has to say about our quarterback situation is certainly not advertising anything of note. If anything, is saying negativity in regards to what they think about Shadur as well as Deshaun Watson. And Slick, what were your thoughts when you got the results from what Pro Football Focus had to say about our quarterbacks? And please give our listeners the rankings.
1: Yes, just 1 second. So the first preseason game is going to be August 15th.
0: Okay, so
1: that is a Friday. It's Saturday. It's in Chicago. So that'll be the first one. The second one
0: Chicago.
1: Is
0: it's going to be hot.
1: Buffalo,
0: there.
1: August 22nd. Yeah, it'll be home to close out. And then New England is going to be in town for the 27th.
0: Braves!
1: So, yeah, it's going to be right around the corner. But getting back to the Pro Football Focus, they do this every year, and every news article does this at this point in time in the season, whenever they start doing all their rankings, everything like that. Just to let you guys know, the rankings ended with Deshaun Watson at 32nd. Jacoby Brissett's 31st. That's where we're all at. So... the honorable mentions, though, Shadur Sanders was an honorable mention, okay, along with Fernando Mendoza, Michael Penix Jr., and then J.J. McCarthy was an honorable mention as well. So, obviously, all of those
0: Titans
1: teams.
0: Quarterback? Where do they have him ranked?
1: Cam Ward was ranked, I think he was ranked 20, where is he? He's in the 20s. He is 29th. Right above him, 28th, Tua Tagovailoa. So, yeah. Malik Willis is 30th. 31st is Jacoby Brissett. And then, again, Deshaun Watson, they have ranked as 32nd.
2: What has Malik Willis done?
1: Like, Malik Willis has done nothing. I think Kurt Warner said it on Twitter. He said that he's watched, like, every throw Malik's made in the NFL. Mm-hmm. He said he's actually made five, like, real NFL throws. Everything else was bubble screens or, like, within a five-yard radius, which I like Malik Willis. I think that he has a lot of talent. He just wasn't used properly in Tennessee. They sort of unlocked him in Green Bay whenever he came in spot duty.
0: That's what he did. He came in as spot duty, and he was fired.
1: And he was really good, and that's why he ended up getting a decent-sized contract for Miami. But it's a prove-it contract as well.
0: Well, here's the thing, though. Based upon what I saw last year with the quarterbacks who were in the bottom tier of that analysis by Pro Football Focus.
1: Yes.
0: Shadur could be in that conversation. Well, now, granted, honorable mention is honorable mention.
1: That's exactly what it is.
0: But yeah. I could make an argument that, hey, he did similar things with less time than Cam Ward.
1: So this is what it says for Deshaun Watson. Once again, PFF's Pro Football Focus's grades for all of the quarterbacks. Deshaun Watson, 32nd. Two torn Achilles tendons prevented Watson from taking a single snap in 2025. It was his fifth straight season in which he logged fewer than 300 dropbacks. While he has the chance to win a starting job under new head coach Todd Monken, Watson has struggled during his time in Cleveland. From 2022 to 24, he recorded a 60.7 PFF passing grade while averaging just 6 yards an attempt. Once again, that was Deshaun Watson. The honorable mention for Shadur Sanders says new head coach Todd Monken is holding an open quarterback competition between Sanders and Watson. Neither has played well recently, but Sanders hopes to make significant strides after a turbulent rookie season. Sanders posted a 42.3 Pro Football Focus passing grade, ranked second worst among 43 qualifying quarterbacks, lauded for his accuracy in college. Sanders finished 2025 season with a 69.8 adjusted completion percentage, which ranked sixth worst among that same group. So whether you look at certain stats,
0: sixth worst, numbers can't lie, dog.
1: So he did go 3-4 in that stretch, and he won the final two games of that. Now, we all could argue that he should have won that Tennessee game. The defense let him down there. But his record is 3-4. Those are the stats that they have currently constructed. It's Pro Football Focus. It's what they have going on right there. So if that's their case for it, so be it.
0: Right, and they're obviously going to use the numbers to construct how they want to construct it.
1: Correct.
0: And granted, question becomes, you take wins as being more important than the numbers that are being produced. And granted, too, if I am being transparent and forthright, in the Cincinnati game that we ultimately did win, he did struggle but did enough at the end to get us a dub by putting us in field goal position. With that being said, though, if you're the powers that be in the front office and you're looking at that, and we know that they do honor and they do pay a close attention to analytics, they're getting those same numbers too. So it is going to be very interesting to see how this thing portrays and plays itself out, because I constantly get these questions all the time, Slick and Carmen, and they are, well, how do you think the Browns are going to approach this? You think they're going to put themselves in jeopardy and a chance to where they don't get in on this great quarterback class? And I think if you're Todd Monken and the rest of the Browns, last thing on your mind is 2027 NFL draft.
1: It better be. It's of no concern to you.
0: What you're trying to figure out is, how do I win in 2026-27?
1: Yeah.
0: And if you do that, you'll set yourself up for success. But if you go in the mindset of, we're going to waste a year, no one's in a position around there other than the ownership to do that.
1: Right. I mean, we've done that previously before with old regimes. I don't think that they want to be able to handle it that way. I do think that Todd Monken is going to select the best quarterback that plays throughout training camp and preseason, everything like that. I think because Todd Monken is non-biased whenever it comes to all of this. You love to see that he doesn't have a horse in the race. And when it comes down to it, you're looking at it from the standpoint of, is Shador going to show up? Apparently, it sounds like it's neck and neck. That's what we've all been led to believe. It's about 50-50 right now between Watson and Shador. You know, one guy has a better practice one day and maybe another guy the other day. Maybe some days they're, you know, the same, better or worse, whenever it comes to something like that. Someone will pull away with this.
0: Well, what concerns me though, Slick, and I'm hoping that someone does make it very definitive that they are the best option. And if we have a great second option, I'm okay with that as well. But the main thing is, we've talked about this idea of, how are the Browns going to be a better squad? Well, we certainly believe the defense has to maintain its top 10 status by every stretch of the imagination, mm-hmm. and that you need improvement on the offensive side of the ball. And I'm thinking we're going to get that with the amount of investment that's been made there. But we've also heard the argument of, well, you need very, not average quarterback play, but above average quarterback play. Now, yep. If you're ranked, and again, if you're Deshaun Watson, if you're Shedeur Sanders, you don't take to heart what Pro Football Focus has to say about you, but you what can. You do is this. You do go out there and prove them wrong and everybody else who may be thinking on that same mindset as well. So you add this fuel to your fire. But if we are in a space to say, if they were correct, that we have the worst quarterback situation, because that's what it sounds like,
1: mm-hmm.
0: then we got problems. Because, again, just running the football and saying we're going to do it that way, unless it's going to be prolific to where we got 3,000 yards rushing.
1: Right, yeah.
0: And the defense is playing lights out. Mm-hmm. That's a hard way to win football in this day and age. In this day and age.
1: No, it certainly is. Yeah, it's damn near impossible, you know, just the way that the rules are sort of conducted. And honestly, the way that teams are made up. Like, we don't have mashers of the 1940s. You know, we don't have anything that sort of goes along the lines of that. So, you know, it's going to be fascinating to see exactly how that all gets out there. But I want to let everyone know before, you know, we get out of this, talk about our friends at Haven Services.
0: And,
1: you know, Next Level is always presented daily by Haven. 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
4: 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But this summer, during the FIFA World Cup, it's an invitation, America. Never watched soccer before? Perfect. Think a corner kick is a karate move? Sure, why not? Prefer sports where players can use their hands? Me too. Just here for the snacks? Now we're talking. So grab a bag of Lay's and jump on the bandwagon. We're undefeated. Lay's, the official sponsor of the FIFA World Cup 2026.
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6: Well, I mean, hey, somebody's got to keep Aaron in line.

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1: 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The biggest insult in sports. But this summer, during the FIFA World Cup, it's an invitation, America. Never watched soccer before? Perfect. Think a corner kick is a karate move? Sure, why not? Prefer sports where players can use their hands? Me too. Just here for the snacks? Now we're talking. So grab a bag of Lay's and jump on the bandwagon. We're undefeated. Lay's, the official sponsor of the FIFA World Cup 2026.
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6: Welcome back to The Next Level. It is time for us to go out to the ESPN, well, the Northfield Park Racino Hotline, where we're joined by Andre Knight. Not, rather, in the 850 ESPN Cleveland Hotline is proudly brought to you by Northfield Park Racino. 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Andre, I'm so sorry I butchered your introduction, dog, but it's so great to talk to you, man. How have you been?
7: I've been great, man. You ain't butchered nothing. You're all right. I know you're talking about me.
6: And when we say hit the road, Jack, we're not telling you to hit the road, Jack. We are telling Carmen Kalo, who's headed to Bristol, to hit the road. So we do not want you to misconstrue that messaging whatsoever in that song, my man.
7: No, I know Carmen's on his way out. He's playing his own songs, his own music. He's talking about hit the road. He's going big time. He ain't hitting no road.
8: He's already halfway out the door. Yeah, well, he's already there.
7: I see. Dang, Carmen, you ain't coming back to us no more?
9: Not for a while.
8: Big time in us, Dre. Big time in us.
7: I see.
6: Now, how funny would that be, though?
7: Just so y'all know, I'm in the Montrose Swenson's with my son waiting for LeBron.
8: Hey, there you go.
6: That's where you're at right now.
7: Yeah, exactly.
6: Well, since you took us there, Dre, where are you at with this? Do you think he comes back or do you think he goes elsewhere?
7: It's hard to see him not coming back. Mm-hmm. Like, I don't know. And I've said that for a while, and I could be wrong.
6: Right.
7: But everything points towards that. And I think when you just know what, like, I'm throwing out all the other stuff. When you just understand what it's like to be here, how he's treated here. If you're not in L.A. where he's set up pretty well, I can't see why he wouldn't want to be here to finish things. I think the one thing to remember is the first time we went through this, I know this from being around some of the people that were around him. Going to Miami was like going to college for him.
6: Right.
7: That was said because he'd never gotten out of sight of Northeast Ohio. He never left the Akron area. That was the time to get away like college for him. And by the time he was done in Miami, he wanted to come home. And the way I see it, you went out to L.A., you've experienced that life. Because to be honest, he's kind of lived the life that every kid kind of dreams of. You get to be a star at home. You get to go to Miami and live the Miami life. You get to win a championship at home. Then you get to go live the L.A. life. I think at the end of the day, you want to end that back at home.
6: And Dre, I'm fascinated by this aspect of the LeBron James story. And where you fit in it is that you grew up in the area. I found out about him in late 1998, 99, I believe, because I have been coming to Cleveland since 96. And obviously, you being from the area, when did the legend of LeBron James start being spread for you?
7: I heard you and Nick talking earlier about him playing against Chicago Falls. Because I graduated from St. V, my sophomore year of college, because I'm 7 years older than LeBron, I had somebody come back to me because it's kind of when you've had some success at St. V, you kind of get known and people talk to you. And I had someone call back from the school and tell me, "Hey man, we got another one."

0: And I remember like laughing, going, y'all tell me that every year. And they're like, no. And they, because I played football with Mav Carter's cousin. Mm-hmm. So I've known Mav since Mav was a young dude. And I knew Mav was a quarterback on the football team. And I actually went to Congo Falls High School to watch LeBron play football his freshman year, because they were telling me, man, we got this dude that's going to break your record. So I'm like, man, ain't no freshman breaking my record. And he did. But Mav was the quarterback. And I remember going to watch them play. And Brian Windhorst was another, because Brian and I were at Kent. Mm-hmm. And I remember seeing Brian, and Brian telling me, yeah, man, this kid is legitimate. So I've been watching Brian since he was 14 years old, playing football or basketball, just because of the Akron connection. And you know, when you live in a town, mm-hmm. and you've worked out in different facilities, and you played hoops, you played different stuff with people. I had heard whispers, but I saw him for the first time when he was 14. And fast forward that all the way forward, we were in the Miami Heat locker room, and I was asked to get something on LeBron's shoes or something. I had to go through a PR guy or something. And I was like trying to explain, I was like, hey, man, I just need a minute, one-on-one. He was like, well, LeBron, don't do one-on-one. And LeBron stopped. He was like, man, I had to look at that dude every day great when I was getting dressed at St. V. Let him through. And Dwayne Wade and everybody stopped. And they're like, wait, who is this dude? And I had LeBron waxing poetically about me, which was unbelievable at the time and place.
1: That's awesome. Yeah, that's great. To continue with the LeBron aspect of this, obviously a huge trade was made yesterday, Dre, with Jaylen Brown. And, you know, talking about Wendy was bringing up the other day about how there was a possibility of what if the Cavs were to get Jaylen Brown? Could that entice LeBron? Now that Jaylen Brown's off the board for the Cavs, is there any other thing that could sort of sweeten the deal, and that way LeBron would look at coming to Cleveland a little bit more fondly, or make it his decision a little bit easier for him?
0: Yeah, I'm sure there's players out there, but I'm gonna be honest with you guys. I think we're over processing. Mm. If LeBron wants to come home, he's gonna come home. Right. Like I don't think it's, you know, like that's how it was the last time. I think sure getting the Jaylen Brown would have maybe made it a little better. The Anthony Davis thing to Golden State, sure, but LeBron at the end of the day, I think he likes us sitting around talking about it. But it's already like, why are you home working out at St. V at 6 a.m. already? Why are you at Firestone? Why are you doing certain things? I mean, yeah. If you read the tea leaves, it ain't about somebody else or somebody else's roster. Mm-hmm. I heard you guys say, you get the roster exactly how it is, and you bring LeBron to be a part of it. You're pretty damn good. Now, sure, Jaylen Brown, I'm sure, would have sweetened the pot, and just like the Anthony Davis thing. I'm like, the Golden State thing, and my son and I were talking about it, like, I see it, but I don't get it. And I think, Gerard, you were on it yesterday. Like, that area doesn't seem like the type of area that would even vibe with LeBron, mm-hmm. to me. Mm-hmm. Like, just knowing what right. I know about the Bay Area, right. It's not L.A. It's kind of grimy, yeah. Which is kind of Cleveland, Northeast Ohio.
2: Exactly what I said yesterday.
0: But it's a different grimy. Like, yeah, and it does seem like that's what would fit LeBron's. This phase of LeBron is what I would say. So
2: it's an academic grimy.
0: Yeah.
1: Tech grimy.
0: They'll flip your house on you, man, and have you paying double for it in 2 years.
2: And then, Dre, with switching over to the Guardians, I am impressed with what I'm seeing as far as just maintaining one of your better players is not available and you're still holding serve, if you will, though you're trailing the White Sox right now. And even that right there is kind of a shocker. We could talk about what they're doing because I'm impressed with them because I did not see them being even nowhere near in the conversation as far as the Central is concerned. But your thoughts on the Guardians and what they're doing so far?
0: I think the system that they've set up is tremendous. And I think it's difficult for anybody to defend that or go against that. Mm-hmm. They haven't played perfect baseball. There's a lot of things they could still do. As you said, they've been dealing with the injuries, but they're a game out of first place. And you know, I thought Stephen Vogt was really good yesterday pregame and talking about, you know, you look back a year ago, they were in the midst of this time around the 4th of July, they were in the midst of losing 10 games in a row and everybody was writing them off and they bounced back. I think the one thing they learned last year is that you can make up a lot of games in 1 month. They don't want to do that anymore. Mm-hmm. I think it's just been tremendous. I think we all agree in watching all this young talent come together. It'll be interesting, and Nick has been around to see how much length you give these young guys and until you try to go out and make a trade. Because, you know, as long as you don't lose 10, 15 games in a row, you're going to be in it. And the American League is so tight right now. There's only 4 or 5 teams that are over 500. They have maintained something, and the best thing I can say is yesterday during the game, And this is where true leadership and where a true star is a star. All week long, Jose has not come out. He's been around. Mm-hmm. But during games, he's kind of went home, or he's done his workout during the day, stayed in the back. I know last Friday he was out there early, and I saw him. My son saw him. But yesterday, for the day game, first inning, and he went up to Cooper Engle and was like, hey, man, there's one out. And everybody started laughing. But he came out yesterday in, like, the first three innings and just was in the dugout and was making noise and was telling guys, get on the fastball. It seems like small stuff, but when you got your super-duper star who doesn't want to just hang in the back and he realized yesterday was a big game and he pushed, Angel came out later on. I guess what I'm saying is Jose could be a star in so many different ways because he literally gave this team a jolt yesterday by just coming into the club, just coming into the dugout, paying attention to the game, getting guys fired up, yelling at the third baseman of the Rangers. I won't tell you the words he said to him, but he does it. It's a way of, he does it usually when he's playing, but, and then the players usually know it's like he's kind of messing around with a guy, but he'll say something to see if a young player will, you know, will get under his skin. That yesterday showed me a lot about what Jose thinks about this team. To answer your question fully, I thought when I saw Jose do that yesterday and how the team responded, told me they're going to be all right. And hopefully, fingers crossed, tomorrow he'll be able to start swinging a bat softly. So that could be a good thing for us as well.
1: Well, that was actually where I was going to be going with this one. Obviously, Jose yesterday, it sounds like he had the stitches removed from his hand. So, you know, hopefully he'll be swinging the bat here relatively soon. But another guy that, shed his walking boot the other day was Angel Martinez. And, Dre, we know how much you love Angel and, you know, everything that he sort of encapsulated before this injury happened. Do we know when possibly he might be coming back?
0: He's still going to be. I mean, right now, and I do love Angel. He's a great human being. But right now, it looks like with the process of how everything has gone, he's still going to be three, four more weeks. But he is out of the walking boot, as you said. He's in his regular shoes. He's been working out. He's been hitting off a tee. It's really just he's going dealing with patience more than anything else because, as you guys know, it was a small bone fracture at the top of his foot. He's out of that boot. So now he just needs to take time, which is hard for a 23-year-old kid that's maybe used to playing. He's allowed to, like I said, he's allowed to hit off the tee. He can't hit off a machine yet. So really, I would say in a week and a half, 2 weeks, we'll be closer to knowing. But there's a good chance right around the All-Star break, before or after, you get both of those guys back, which will be huge.
2: Well, Dre, correct me if I'm wrong, but I heard you say that you were with your son at a mall.
0: I'm at Swinson's in Montrose.
2: Oh, Swinson's in Montrose. Okay. Well, how did you get to Swinson's in Montrose?
0: Oh, man, look at that setup you have right there. I love how you put these things together. 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
2: Dre, thanks for joining us, my man, and happy 4th of July.
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2: See, I thought you would make it about the show, not you, in this segment right here.
1: My Lord, come on. He's been making this all about himself all day long. By the way, Carmen Calo is run the ones and twos for the producer role today for The Next Level. Gerard Cherry, Nick Paul is here, and then obviously Carmen Calo just making the show all about himself.
2: That he is, and we're okay
1: why
2: with
1: not?
2: That.
1: Why not? Exactly. Go out why with not? A bang. Why not?
2: Now, how long have you been affiliated with the station?
16: 2022, the year we got Deshaun Watson, that football season is when I got here.
2: Oh man, you got baptized by fire, huh?
1: Wow, did you really?
16: That's my Lord.
2: There you go. So right now, soccer is at an all-time high in the United States of America. And I must say, yesterday was very, very enjoyable to watch, just to see the level of fanfare and the level of support. And not to get political, but again, country's been very divided in a lot of things.
1: Oh,
2: but
1: for
2: it
1: sure.
2: Seems like this is what's taking place with the soccer team is actually bringing the country together for a common cause, which is a good thing because we're about due for something that could align us.
1: Right, and I think the last time that we had something like this, again, it's the Olympics. It's the hockey. Yeah, the men's and women's team.
2: Which then got politicized. But go ahead.
1: Of course, it always does, but you know, for the majority, you're 100% right. If you're American, you're probably watching the game, no matter if you understand the sport or not, or understand why a guy got a red card when it looked like a common thing that happens all the time. Didn't look like he went out there and was purposely like tripping or stepping on people or anything like that. But I get it. And that's the beautiful thing about that. Last night, Twitter was crazy with it. I don't know, Gerard, I know you're a little bit more on Twitter nowadays, but this was, I mean, it was everywhere. You know, the red card that everyone was talking about. Patrick Mahomes was tweeting about it. I saw a lot of people go, not you. You get all the calls. Stop it. Not you. Not any of the Chiefs. I don't want to hear from you.
2: Well, that's the thing, though, because at one point, though, too, as I'm watching the match against Bosnia-Herzegovina. And I'm saying to myself, all right, well, that red card was, I don't even get it. But I will say that a couple calls was like, okay, maybe they're trying to even things out here, because there was a certain time they're like, okay, that probably should be their ball. It wasn't their ball. But then again, if you're going to pull a guy and the ref is right there, you think he's going to swallow his whistle there? He can't.
1: No. No, and again, like, but what's wild now is that that guy is going to be out. And I'm not even going to attempt his name, but the guy that got the red card last night, do you?
16: Flo Balogun.
1: Okay, so yeah, Balogun.
2: He's been a guy who's been
1: I'm not going to lie. Right. You look at it really quick, it says baloney to me. So I just see him like, baloney.
16: Flo Balogun, I think.
1: Yeah, so we'll call him Flo.
2: Right, he's been balling for us. He's been one of our main goal scorers for us. But here's the thing, too. I was impressed because back in the day, guys went to go play soccer were the guys who didn't want to play football, basketball, or baseball.
1: Yeah, non-contact sort of sport. Right. You run around and,
2: you kind of just do your thing.
1: Right.
2: These guys showed tremendous toughness last night. Being down a player, holding, and then having the ability to, now granted it was a penalty kick score, but it was impressive as hell.
1: Hey, 10 against 11, though, in still any sport, your own? My Lord. Yeah, could you imagine losing, like,
2: a
1: right tackle. Right. Like the left tackle, he's the most important guy. Like, he's one of them. But you lose a right tackle. Now you only got four blocking.
2: Right, you're done.
1: You're done.
2: Right.
1: Done.
2: But no, they found a way to get the job done. And it was just, again, great seeing just the effort and us playing at a high level. When I say us, just being the United States of America. So I was definitely, to one point, getting kind of nervous, though, I'm not going to lie. Because there were a couple of times where they're, Bosnia had a couple opportunities. They missed those opportunities. So I was a bit nervous. Like, you know what? I might play the I'm going to come back later because I don't can't deal with the stress and pressure of it.
1: I get
2: but
1: it.
2: But I watched. Yeah. I ended up watching the whole thing.
1: I ended up watching the majority of the second half because I was trying to put down my son to sleep. And that just was – that's a process, my Lord. Putting down a three-year-old is tough nowadays.
2: Was his light still out too?
1: Yeah, it was
2: even harder.
1: Oh, yeah. Yeah, no, 100%. But, and, you know, he has all the energy in the world. Like, I don't know where he gets this energy from, but more power to him. But he is, he's a ball of energy. But I was finally able to get him down a little bit. So I was able to watch, you know, the second half of the second half, which was, you know, great to see. And again, you know, getting the red card right there and then coming back out with only 10 guys out on the field and then getting that goal. That's huge. That's huge. And now that you are moving on to the next round, which, you know, is one of they were talking about that being one of the greatest goals scored last night, you know, the 10 against
2: US
1: 11.
2: U.S. soccer history,
1: in
2: right.
1: U.S. soccer history. Just imagine if you can beat the following team and then you're moving on, you know, even higher up. It would be wild to see where this men's team is going.
2: So we're going to Seattle, and I forget who we're playing.
1: Well, let me get it up here for us right now. I'm getting the bracket pulled up because I see, you know, there's obviously a lot of games going on, you know, in the round of 32
2: right now. Another thing that impressed me, too, was that the level of different locations that had watch parties and how many people were outside watching it.
16: It's crazy. I was in Connecticut a couple weeks ago, and for the United States game, it was wild.
1: The U.S. is playing Belgium.
2: Okay.
1: They're in Belgium just won yesterday. They had to come back, you know, down. They were down two, and they had to score super late there to get their three. So, that was against the Senegal last night.
2: Right, so Senegal, yeah.
1: So U.S. against Belgium is
2: so
1: the next one.
2: None of your bets worked out then, huh?
1: Dude, I got, my bank account, my FanDuel draft account is it experienced some loss yesterday, like it had not seen in quite a while. But I was able to make up for it for like you know, a little parlay bet with Dodgers. Nick Kurtz, the first baseman for the A's, and then the A's winning. So like we were good there. But that's the only way that I was able to make up a little bit right there, because yesterday I lost all my money on the U.S. Winning because I had Pulisic to get a goal score or an assist. It was one or the other. Didn't happen.
2: Right.
1: So that one hurt.
2: Yeah, I'm glad you
1: said
2: that.
1: And then obviously the Congo got me yesterday.
2: Yeah,
1: England
2: name.
1: Got
2: right.
1: me. Emmett's England team.
2: Yeah, his team. His
1: my
2: squad.
1: Congo team.
2: I'm glad you said something because I completely would have forgotten about tomorrow. We have what's due tomorrow.
1: Oh, no. Well, so this is the thing. With ATS, when we're all off, like it just...
16: It's a bye week for
1: it's
16: you
1: a bye week. It's a bye week.
2: You do those rules?
1: I mean, that's...
16: I mean, that that's was what kind we've of a been guess,
1: doing, yeah. Because there was Juneteenth. We didn't put down any bets on Juneteenth.
2: Okay, I did.
1: No, we didn't. No.
2: I put one down.
1: Not on Juneteenth, no.
2: I'm pretty sure I sent something in.
1: No one did.
2: I promise you. I
16: think Jirachi gets some points, and you guys are 0-2.
2: I didn't, though. I promise you I did. Look on this. Go back in your timeline.
1: You're the one that's saying that you did, so you need to go back and prove it.
2: I can prove it to you. I can even tell you the two games. I went San Francisco based.
1: On Juneteenth.
2: Oh, Bay Area, yeah. And I chose the A's to beat the Angels, and they did. And I chose the Giants to lose to someone, and they did.
1: All right, I'm pulling up ATS right now. The last ones that we had were the 26th. So that was, that was last week. And I'll have
16: the
1: to
16: Athletics won 12-11 on
2: beat the Angels, right?
16: Yes.
1: Right.
2: And then the Giants lost.
1: But that wasn't Juneteenth. That was last week. That was the 26th. I'm saying on Juneteenth, we didn't have anything for that.
2: Right now you got me confused.
16: The Giants lost the Marlins on Juneteenth.
2: Yeah, I'm telling you.
16: And then the A's won against the Angels. So right. You went 1-1, you're saying. Right. Yeah.
2: No, the Giants
16: lost on Juneteenth.
2: I bet them to lose.
16: Oh, okay.
2: Yeah.
16: So, 2-0.
1: The last one that I have was from, so it was the 26th. That was last week, and we'll...
2: Are you checking our messages?
1: I'm going through what we put down on paper. The last one that we had on paper.
2: I'm trying to tell you, I texted it to you guys, is what I'm trying to tell you.
1: Okay. I will have to go back and check and see.
2: I'll pull it up for you. I just look up here and say Giants.
1: Okay. All right. But again, the last one that we have on file is you had the, I'm not even counting last week. I'm calling week 22, which was on June 12th. You had the New York Knicks beating the San Antonio Spurs, and then you had the New York Yankees beating the Toronto Blue
2: Jays. I get all that,
1: but
2: what I'm trying to tell you is that I'd sent something in for Juneteenth.
1: Okay. Well, I guess we'll have to take a gander, and if you're 0-2, how do you want to handle this?
2: I'm 2-0.
1: You're 2-0. Okay.
2: Yeah,
1: okay.
2: I know I won. I was just proud about it. Like, yeah, that's what I'm talking about. While on vacation.
1: Okay. We'll see.
16: I'm on Team Gerard here, so.
1: I know you're on Team Gerard, Ace. I get all of that.
2: Here
1: so
2: you go.
1: Let me see.
2: Look at the bottom.
1: Look at the bottom?
2: Yeah, that's the text.
1: Where?
14: Well, let it be known here.
2: Let me show it to you, dog.
1: You talking that right there? Where? I think maybe it zoomed up
2: A's
1: or something. I don't know.
2: 1.5 versus Angels. And you even put a bet down. This was last Friday.
1: That wasn't Juneteenth.
16: That wasn't Juneteenth.
1: Thank you. Do you know what day today is, Gerard?
2: Today is the...
1: It's July 2nd.
2: So this last time I did a bet was...
1: Which is the 26th.
2: That can't be right, dog.
1: Juneteenth.
16: It was like, I still went 2-0, though.
1: It was 2 weeks ago. Okay. No, you weren't.
2: I still went 2-0.
1: My God.
16: No, I'm saying last week you still went 2-0.
1: Okay, fine. You went 2-0 last week. But the whole point was when Fridays are off, we don't bet.
2: Okay, I didn't know that.
1: Okay.
2: Well, coming up next. Coming up next, how are you enjoying your 4th of July? Or am I ahead on this one? Best and worst things about the holiday. You listen to the Next Level on 850 ESPN Cleveland. But before we do that, it's my pleasure to tell you all about Northeast Factory Direct. 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
2: Here, I'm thinking we're going to get Celebrate Good Times come on with the...
16: This one was a request in the YouTube chat from John Mann. Sorry.
2: Well, you got your request.
16: There it is.
2: The Beatles, correct?
16: It is indeed.
2: Well, Well, with that being said, let's get back to America. And 4th of July. I can actually recall my first 4th of July because I'm old enough to recall the bicentennial. That's how old I am. And I was only 3 years old at the time. And I do remember all the hoopla and everything that went along with that. So America's turning 250 years old. That's actually pretty impressive.
1: Yeah, it's crazy.
2: A lot of countries don't survive that long.
1: No, they certainly don't, especially with the... obviously, every country has turmoil and things that's could tear it apart. I mean, hell, we had literally a civil war. Certainly did, but you know, tried to bring it all together. Obviously, a team. Yeah, that's what we're all hoping and striving for.
2: Now, for me, it's like un-American if you're gonna do 4th of July, if you don't have hamburger and hot dogs.
1: Okay, I'm with you.
2: That's a given.
1: You gotta have that.
2: Right.
1: Yes.
2: Now, it's gonna be interesting for me because I'm giving up white bread for like a month and like 42 days, basically.
1: Why 42 days?
2: Just like the number.
1: You just like the number? You're just like, oh, I like Jackie Robinson. Why not?
2: Yeah, that's a great number. Like, but I like things that are multiples of 7 as well. So that plays a part in it. So that puts me, I'm like on day 3 of 42.
1: Okay, nice. How are you hanging?
2: I'm doing great.
1: Yeah?
2: I had a nice big salad. But see, here's the thing, though. The caveat is that I can't eat wheat bread.
1: You can?
2: I can do wheat. Can't do white bread.
1: Okay.
2: Because it's not the healthier option.
1: Sure. That's fair.
2: Yeah, so.
1: So are you going to get wheat hot dog buns?
2: Actually, I'm going to go old school. And this is like one of my favorite things growing up as a kid. So I said hamburgers, hot dogs, hot links as well. I think links should be a part of the meal. So my 4th of July spread is going to look like this. It's going to be, I got this gigantic pork shoulder, like 10 pounds.
1: Ooh,
2: that I'm
1: going to
2: smoke when I get home tonight.
1: Nice.
2: Also got like a 10-pound brisket. And then I got probably 20-something hamburgers I'm cooking.
1: Yeah, you're loaded, man.
2: I mean, we got like 15 people coming through, so we should be able to cover that. I think that's enough for 50 people, I just described.
1: I was going to say, I think you're going to be safe. Yeah.
2: And at least 40 hot dogs and, like I said, a gang of hamburgers and all that.
1: Yeah.
2: But my thing is, when I was a kid, I used to love getting a piece of bread, and not with a hot dog per se, but with a hot link, I would totally do this and just wrap it in that piece of bread and smash it. That was like one of my favorite things.
1: Okay. Yeah. And I got no issues with that. I mean, that's
2: probably really the only thing I'm excited about. Like tomorrow, I'm not.
1: Hot links and.
2: Oh, just the hot links, to be honest with you. Yeah. I'm going to make the brisket, and I'm going to put my foot in it, if you will. But it's not like I'm fiending for brisket, because I've had it like 3 times in the past month, which is a lot.
1: Right, yeah. So do you smoke a lot of, do you smoke a lot of ribs, brisket, things like that? Like, how much do you use your smoker for? Because I want to get into it, and I thought about buying one on Father's Day, because they were...
2: You should get one, man.
1: I should have. I keep telling myself... Because it was on sale then, it was like the smoker that I was looking at was a Traeger 22.
2: Mm-hmm.
1: That was on sale for like, it was like $550 down to $380.
2: Oh, yeah, you should have jumped on that. But I got a Traeger.
1: I keep thinking to myself, like, if it's available on like Labor Day. Because like, I wanted to do it, I just was like, you know what, I don't know if I'm going to have time throughout the summer. Everything sort of goes along with football and everything.
2: As busy as you are?
1: Yeah.
2: I would say that's the best bet because you can control the temperature with it being electric.
1: Right, yeah.
2: And that way you can control it.
1: So I'm thinking if it's there on Labor Day, same sort of similar price,
2: move,
1: and it will be, I think I'm going to do it.
2: Make that movie. Yeah. And I think you'll enjoy smoking meats as well.
1: Yeah.
2: So, I'm totally...
1: What's the favorite thing to grill or smoker?
2: I do brisket more than anything. I do that more than
1: pretty
2: anything.
1: Pretty good?
2: Yeah.
1: Do you got like the injector, stuff like that? Do you kind of go...
2: Yeah, who are you talking to, dog?
1: I know. That's why I'm asking. Like, what's the favorite thing to do?
2: I mean, injecting is cool, but really for me, trying to get that bark on the brisket is always the goal.
1: Okay.
2: But I did do something I haven't done in a while, though. I made a poor purchase on a kitchen gadget.
1: What?
2: So, my daughter, I'm going to throw her under the bus. She took one of my griddles to school and never brought it back. So I was like, you know what? I'm due for a new griddle. And I knew this was going to be questionable, but I did it anyway. So I saw this griddle that was like 35 inches long.
1: So you got like a, what is that, Blackstone? Is,
2: no,
1: is that
2: it's
1: what?
2: Not even one of those.
1: No, okay.
2: This is one you can have in your home, because okay. I already have one of those, actually.
1: Gotcha.
2: So I, which I'll be cooking the burgers on, so I got it all planned out.
1: Yeah.
2: I'm going to do the dogs and the links on the, I got like five different
1: yeah, you're set.
2: Cooking stations going
1: right.
2: on.
1: Yeah, you'll be
2: in
1: set.
2: In my backyard.
1: Yeah, chef.
2: So I get this little, this thing, it's supposed to be 9 by 35.
1: Mm-hmm.
2: Turns out it's like 8.5 by 35.
1: Okay.
2: And really, be honest with you, it's not practical for cooking anything on it. Be honest with you. It's
1: really?
2: Like, if I want to keep, it's going to basically be a high price warming tray. It's really okay. what it's going to be.
1: Yeah.
2: I'm so disappointed by it. Mm-hmm. I mean, I was like.
1: Were you going off of like reviews or was it the first thing that you saw?
2: I was just like, I'll try something new. Let me see if this griddle makes a difference.
1: Mm-hmm.
2: No, just, nah, stick
1: poor
2: with it.
1: Poor purchase, huh?
2: Poor purchase.
1: Yeah.
2: Poor purchase.
1: Yeah, I think we all have one of those, though, like where you're like, oh, yeah, I'll use this all the time. Again, that's the whole reason why, like, I'm terrified of buying the smoker, doing the investment for it, because I'm like, oh, yeah, I'll use it, and then I might use it once.
2: Well, I was going to do the whole rotisserie thing.
1: Yeah.
2: But I was like, that's, I don't want to.
1: Doing too much?
2: Well, I think it's, here's the problem with it. I mean, I got a thermometer, so it's not like I can't check the temperature on it and be safe
1: mm-hmm.
2: with cooking pork like that.
1: Yeah.
2: But one, last thing I need is one of them damn foxes while I'm not paying attention to it, jumping up and taking a bite out of it and then taking it back to his kids.
1: Did you end up doing what RJ was
2: telling
1: you to do?
2: I haven't had time yet to do it.
1: RJ, didn't you say that foxes are like afraid of shiny things?
0: Shiny stuff like pie tins, ooh. Or you can soak old socks or something in apple cider vinegar and throw them in the den.
2: Yeah, well, I don't know where the den's at, but it's close by.
1: Mm-hmm.
2: So basically, in my backyard, it's covered with trees and bushes, and there's also like a little wetlands area as well.
1: Yeah.
2: And I think they're living back in there, and I ain't walking in there because
1: mm-hmm.
2: ain't no telling what's in there.
1: Yeah. Is it like a swamp sort of thing?
2: Yeah,
1: or?
2: Basically. Yeah. Looks like it and feels like it. Yeah.
1: My mom and stepdad, they have on their property, it's like it used to be little, and now it's starting to grow a little bit. But throughout like the summer, it shrinks. But there's a nice little swamp pond sort of mm-hmm. thing out there, and they see all kinds of creatures out there. I mean, there's some big turtles out there.
2: Yeah, that's what I got too. I was like, yeah,
1: some muskrats. Like, there's,
2: I haven't seen those.
1: My stepdad, those things are just nuisance.
2: Mm-hmm.
1: And he just, yeah, they're out there. So he tries to corral them and get them out of there.
2: Yeah. I did not see the fox did not have a capture or kill today. So that was good not to have to see.
1: Well, yeah, that's a bonus. You just see him like just trot
2: across the wall. I mean, you should see how he was like squirrel in mouth and everything. Like, yep, here we go. We're good.
1: I provided for my family.
2: You sure did.
1: Right. What? It's circle of life, though, man.
2: That it is.
1: It certainly
2: that
1: is.
2: That it is. I mean, that's some protein for you. But I'm saying to myself, what do they do with the fur?
1: Oh, I'm sure they just
2: go do what they do, right?
1: Yeah, they're just going to rip it open and just go to town.
2: You know, squirrel can't have that. Well, actually, some people do eat squirrel.
1: They do. I always think of Christmas Vacation.
2: Larry, right?
1: No, what's... Cousin Eddie.
2: Cousin Eddie.
1: Cousin Eddie.
2: Cousin Eddie, okay.
1: Yeah, like he quit eating squirrels because of the high cholesterol. So like that was like, doesn't Eddie eat these damn things? He's like, no, he actually quit doing it. And, you know, high cholesterol, so.
2: Well, coming up next, we are going to hit you with the refresh. 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
8: That's right. It is the Daily Refresh, and you can listen to the Refresh right here on the Next Level at 2 o'clock, and we will start the Refresh off with the NBA as Jaylen Brown was traded to the 76ers yesterday for Paul George, 2 firsts and 2 seconds, and here's Shams Charania talking about the trade.
9: We all, behind the scenes, saw it coming that the Celtics were going to be pulling the plug on this max duo of Jaylen Brown and Jason Tatum. They've already offered Jaylen Brown twice. In 2022, they offered him for Kevin Durant in a blockbuster potential trade. Then this summer, they offered him for Giannis Antetokounmpo. And so the thought around the Celtics was either we're going to trade Giannis for a premium player, or we're going to trade for Giannis, who's a premium player, or we're going to go get an abundance of draft picks.
8: Are you guys surprised how the NBA seemingly views Jaylen Brown?
10: I am surprised because he's a great player, and you can make the argument he was having an MVP type of a caliber season. And
11: I mean, he finished sixth in the NBA voting.
10: I mean, he had a tremendous year. I wonder sometimes because he's an extremely intelligent young man, and he's very vocal on his thoughts and opinions. And I wonder if sometimes some teams have issue or problem with that. But it's not like he's a malcontent or anything like that. He's just he has other interests outside of basketball. And he's, again, a type of guy who's going to state his mind and what he thinks about certain things. But from what he does on the court, how do you not be happy with what he does? He doesn't quit. He plays extremely hard and gives it his all. So I don't perceive him to be a selfish player.
11: Yeah, no, I don't think so as well. I mean, you got more for the Jazz got more for Walker Kessler.
10: Isn't that something?
11: Than Jaylen Brown for the Celtics, which is wild. You ended up getting 4 firsts essentially for Walker Kessler, the 2 unprotected, then the 2 first-round swaps, which just makes it a lot better for you. It is wild to think that that's what Jaylen Brown sort of went for. But then again, nothing should surprise us with the NBA because nothing makes sense. Like Trae Young and, you know, Luka, you know, like the draft picks that you should have gotten for, especially Luka.
10: Right, that one, it makes sense.
11: That one makes no sense. The NBA is drunk whenever it comes to all of this stuff.
10: You know what they did,
11: though?
10: They put themselves in the same thing that the Mavericks did. They put themselves in a bad position to where the player did not want to be involved. And once you have that working against you, you have to take what you get because you have no choice. So once Luka was like, hey, I'm out of here.
11: Well, see, that's the thing. Luka never wanted to leave Dallas. Like, Jaylen Brown, from all indications, everyone keeps saying, like, he didn't request a trade. I'm sure this probably could have all been worked out. It just wasn't. And I think that this was actually more of, like, the salary aspect of, like, man, we paid him $300 million, and we're not going to, like, we want more return on investment, so let's
10: choose a guy who, future. I mean, Tatum may get hurt again.
11: Yeah. Yeah.
10: And they obviously made a decision that they value Tatum more.
11: And again, I don't want to put words in people's mouths or, you know, throw it out there in the ethernet of everything. But, like, maybe Jason Tatum had enough of him. You know, maybe that's the case. Maybe it's like, hey, man, like, I want this to be my team. Like, I understand I was off for, you know, the year, basically, you know, returning from an injury. But Jalen's out here saying all this wild stuff.
10: I really do see this really what it is.
11: More behind the scenes aspect of it than what it actually looks to be right now.
8: Well, let's move on to Brian Windhorst, and as he recorded a episode of Five Good Minutes with Windy with Chris Oldak. You could go on our ESPN Cleveland YouTube channel to watch it. But he talked about what it might take for what the Cavs might have to do to get LeBron to come to Cleveland.
12: Right. The way you recruit LeBron is by saying, here's what you're joining. And so now, I'm sure the Cavs are always looking to improve their roster. It's not like they were like, well, we weren't going to improve our roster this summer, but oh, we can get LeBron. Let's try to improve our, like, you know, it's not like this is a, but I think, like, when you come to LeBron, you want to give him the belief that he can win the title or compete for it. Because if he's going to keep playing at age 42, he's going to keep getting up at 5 a.m. to work out. If he's going to keep going through the treatment that he's got to go through on his foot and his back and all of the, you know, and the various, you know, things where he sometimes flares up, he's going to do all that and pour those hundreds of hours a week into it. He's going to want to know he's playing for a team that's fully invested in it.
8: Do you guys think, as the roster is currently constructed, LeBron is attracted to the team, or do they have to make a splash move?
10: Certainly, they, as currently constructed, this team went to the Eastern Conference Finals as constructed. Now, granted, you lost a couple role players already, but the core is still there. So how could you not be intrigued by that? Because the only thing LeBron's going to do is make it better with his presence. So it is certainly intriguing, and, you know, they can make the argument, and he would not laugh at him in saying, hey, we have a championship-caliber basketball team with you in here for sure.
11: Yeah, and I agree with that, but I'm sure he would love to be swayed a little bit more. I'm sure that he would have loved to have seen a guy like Jaylen Brown, that sort of potential type of guy to be here with Cleveland as well. But that would mean that you would have to move around the core four that it's currently constructed right now. Again, James Harden is waiting for LeBron to essentially make his decision. And wherever LeBron goes, then after that point in time, then we'll figure out James Harden. And James will be a part of this organization. It's just, like, is it now with LeBron or without? And we'll get that all figured out right now. But I just think that LeBron probably wants to see at least another guy brought in here, even if it's not a Jaylen Brown, but like a solid player, like your sixth or seventh guy that you're like, that's a dude coming off the bench. We need that guy. I think LeBron probably wants that here as well.
8: We'll transition into the Guardians as they defeated the Rangers yesterday 9-4, and Austin Hedges played a big role in that.
13: Hedgie the batter. Uh-oh. He'll hit that one to left. Hit it pretty well. Back goes Smith looking up at the wall. Guy. It is gone. Austin Hedges. See ya. 2-run homer. His second of the year. Cleveland back up by 5.
8: The Guardians have a big series coming up against the White Sox, with the first game being tonight at 6:40. What do you guys think is the biggest key to success for the Guardians in this series?
10: Just play your brand of don't give up baseball, and please do not let the White Sox do what they've been doing of late, which is scoring a gang of runs, because I don't think we can compete with that.
11: Yeah, obviously the offense needs, and the offense stepped up yesterday. They had nine runs yesterday, and it was great to see, because they had, going into that game, they were 1-4. Against the Rangers, and finally being able to sort of, you know, handle business there. But these four games against the White Sox, you have them at home, so you love to see that. But this is a big series. I'm not saying that this is like the end all be all if lose a series or get swept for whatever reason. Like, we've come back from 15.5 down last year. But like, this team, like, we've been talking about, just be stable, get to the All-Star break, and get those guys back.
10: Right, and don't, I mean, granted, if you're the White Sox right now, your confidence is building. You're young,
11: oh my God, they're
10: team, and you're like,
11: soaring
10: what we're
11: right
10: doing
11: now. Yeah.
10: But this is a way that you keep that in check.
11: True, 100%.
8: We will end the refresh with the World Cup as the USA defeated Bosnia-Herzegovina 2-0 last night, and Malik Tillman put the dagger on the game.
14: La carrera de Tillman!

0: That was impressive, dog.
1: That was courtesy of Telemundo. And
2: how?
1: I'll
2: how is that possible?
0: I couldn't hold it for half of the first goal.
2: No.
1: That was like literally 40 seconds of just go.
0: That's crazy. Yeah.
1: Do they have the best announcers, soccer?
0: They do. What's so crazy about it is that it's the polar opposite of what you get when you like listen to like English Premier League. It's so reserved and like everything that goes along with it. So they're totally different, but that's obviously a cultural thing, and I appreciate it.
2: It's tough. Like, if you get a great basketball call, you know, bang, any of like that stuff hits. But goal is like you're waiting forever.
0: We should have
2: for
0: a goal contest.
2: Single.
0: Well, let's see if we could. Let's have one right quick.
1: All at the same time?
0: No. All right, Slick, you go first. We're going to count it.

0: 12 seconds.
1: See, that's... It was like four times longer than that.
0: Yes,
1: that's
0: it was.
1: Crazy.
0: All right, Carmen, let's see how long you can go.
1: Now, he did breathe and...
0: But again, the first one was still mad.
1: Still, like, that's like wild.
0: Yeah.
2: All right.

0: I got 25, 26.
1: I got 25.
0: Yep.
1: 25. That's wild.
0: At one point, it was just like a vibration.
1: It was. I thought about going like, okay, start now. But that was good.
0: But that is the refresh.
1: Look at that.
2: Well, coming up next, we're going to do a twist to what we do in that I'm going to let you, Carmen, do the random thoughts.
0: No, isn't it? It is random thoughts. You're right. All right.
2: You're
1: right ahead of the game on this one. Not so much Carmen.
2: Coming up next, Carmen will do the random thoughts. 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
10: Welcome back to The Next Level, and it is time for us to get random.
1: But it's time to get random on The Next Level. While The Next Level is always random, but right now, it's time for Random Thoughts with Jerrod Cherry. Talk to him, Jerrod.
10: Talk to him, Carmen.
11: Yes, I guess it's Random Thoughts with Carmen Kayla today, as I sent a few random ones earlier. Lowering the wrong thing. There you go.
12: Boy, you really are 1 foot out the door, yeah, aren't you?
10: It's been a heck of a 30-minute stretch, though.
11: Hey, well, you know, I'm not used to being the random guy.
12: I get it.
11: So I was watching the USA versus Bosnia-Herzegovina game yesterday, and obviously Flo Balogun got a red card
10: The Balogun.
11: It's not baloney.
12: At it really quick. I swear it says baloney.
11: They did the same thing on RBS earlier, too.
12: Did you?
11: Yeah. So he got a red card. It was ridiculous. Should not have gotten a red card. But when you get a red card in soccer, you get kicked out of the game, and your team cannot replace you. So you're playing a man down. So off of that, it got me thinking, what do you guys think is like the hardest sport to play if you were a man down? So, you know, NFL was 10 on 11,
12: yeah.
11: NBA 4 and 5, something like that.
12: I think probably the hardest would probably be basketball, just because it's 5. 5 on 4 is wild enough.
11: I was like, thinking the same.
12: I think basketball would be difficult. Baseball, you could pull it off because you think about like softball. You know, you mm-hmm. have two outfielders or like, you know.
10: You have a guy cover a lot of
12: space. Not a shortstop. Have a third mm-hmm. base that has just a lot of range. I think it's probably basketball. But, I mean, football, I think you could replace that because you still have your five linemen. You just would have like one less receiving option. But like, if you want to try and replace him with like a guard and just have four guys on the line, I think you can't lose a tackle. Like that's the big one, because you would need to have a long rangy sort of tackle or center that could take over, but that would be difficult. So probably lose your running back and just go, you know, four wide.
10: Right. Well, we know in hockey it happens a lot. So they find a way to get the job done. Losing the player, being a player down. Soccer, obviously we saw United States of America do a superb job missing a player and getting the job done. But I'm going to make the argument that even with

0: basketball, you can just go to a zone concept and you'll be okay. Football, all you have to do is overload one side, and be it offense or defense, and you got the advantage.
1: Yeah, but that's one of those things where it's like, let's say you have your five offensive linemen, you have your quarterback, and then instead of having a running back in the backfield, you just have like your three wide and tight end or whatever you might have there. Like, I think you could mimic that a little bit easier, because as long as you got the line and a quarterback, then can get the ball out quick.
0: Well, see, here's the thing, though. Say you go to option offense, and everyone has to have a hat on the hat and responsibility. Sure. That one extra person is the difference.
1: Well, that one extra person is probably going to be doubling up one of, like, the main guy. So, like, you would just need to have, like, a guy that could break, like, the zone a little bit.
0: I'm saying, if you have a running quarterback, and he's not going to have anyone accounted for him, so mm-hmm. then you're going to be in a spot to where, especially say he's a superb athlete, like a Cam Newton,
1: sure.
0: Michael Vick type.
1: Yeah.
0: Done.
1: Well,
0: deal.
1: That, I guess, like, on, I'm looking at it from the offensive mm-hmm. angle, where, like, you could probably play with 10 guys, mm-hmm. you know, against the defense.
0: I know that. I mean, you could height the ball, but
1: but like on the offensive side, like if you have the five mm-hmm. linemen, you have your quarterback, and then you have four.
0: Defense, you're done.
1: Defense, I think you're done.
0: Yeah,
1: defense.
0: We're talking different things, because I'm talking that the defense
1: right.
0: is done.
1: Defense, you're done. Right. I think you're right. Yeah, defense, you'd be done right there. I mean, you could play a zone type of thing and just hope that your line can get there.
0: Right.
1: That way you don't have like a middle linebacker in the zone or something.
0: I'm a nickel and dime you all game.
1: But all day.
0: Where's he not at? We're going there.
1: 100%. Yeah. That'd be difficult for sure.
2: Well, another random thought I had as we approach the 4th of July. Fireworks, or, you know, something that's kind of newer, a drone show.
0: Man, that is a great question.
1: It is.
0: Carm, because I have seen some drone shows that are just insane in what they're able to accomplish and do, and they're both phenomenal, so I don't want to minimize either, or neither rather, but I've seen some things that a drone show that you can't do, obviously, with fireworks. You can't have an image of King Kong falling from the Empire State Building with a fireworks show, but fireworks are still my favorite because I'm traditional, so I'll stick with fireworks.
1: Fireworks just has that nostalgic sort of feel as well. Now, I'm on record saying, like, I am not the biggest firework person, because I've seen the greatest fireworks show of all time, and that was a mistake that San Diego did 12 years ago,
0: oh, really?
1: Or whatever.
0: What
1: it was. Dude, it's online still. I can't remember if it's, like, 2012 or 2013, but it's one of these years where the city of San Diego accidentally set off all of the fireworks at one time. And it was with a 45 second.
0: Was 2012. It amazing, though?
1: 2012. Yep. Thank you. It was amazing. And I was there for it, thinking, like, and again, like, I like go out and see fireworks. You're like, okay, cool. That was the greatest show ever. It lasted 45 seconds. We're all like,
0: what's next?
1: So, like, that was it.
0: Was it a mistake?
1: It was a complete mistake. Okay. Somebody screwed up and set them all off at the same time. And it was the coolest thing. But again, that ruined me for fireworks. So, like, I might actually say drones now, because drones can do things that fireworks can't.
0: Certainly
1: and
0: can.
1: There is nothing that will ever top that fireworks show that I was there for.
0: I mean, drones can have a flag waving in the air.
2: It tells a story. Drones are so much better than fireworks.
1: Drones could do everything. And again, fireworks are amazing. If you were there for that,
0: truly,
1: then
0: drones could do fireworks.
1: They can do a lot.
0: I'm like, still going fireworks.
1: Fireworks, though,
2: one firework, you've seen them all.
1: See, that's the thing, though. The nostalgic aspect of it. Like, I'm always going to be chasing that firework feel that I saw in 2012. And it's going to be difficult to beat, but I'm sure at one point in time in my life, there is going to be something that does beat that. I don't know when it's going to be, but hopefully it is a fireworks show.
0: So you mean to tell me the smell of the smoke afterwards?
1: Oh,
0: and
1: the best.
0: Come on, man. You going to give that up for drones?
2: Yes, because drones could tell a cool story. Like,
1: drones
2: can tell a story about your life. Like, let's say you're controlling them. You know, they can tell you.
1: How long of a show do you want? Like, that's the other thing. Like, fireworks shows are cool because they're like 15 minutes long. Like 10 to 15 minutes, and then it's done.
0: I mean, it's got music, the crescendo. I mean, drones can do the same thing, too. I'm not going to argue with them, because, again, I've seen one of the greatest drone shows money could buy. And
1: really?
0: I'm still like, wow, I can't believe I had a chance to witness that.
1: The Cavs will do them every once in a while.
0: Inside the arena?
1: No. They had them right outside the arena in that, like, court area mm-hmm. between Progressive and Rocket. They had it right there. I think it was this past year or the year prior, but they were, you know, talking about all that. I wasn't out there for it whenever it all went down, but yeah, no, it looked like a lot of fun out there. So You know, want to let everyone know we're up against it. We're going to have Brian Windhorst coming on right after this, so stay tuned with us. 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
0: Welcome back to The Next Level. Jerrod Cherry, Nick Paulus, and Carmen Calo in the house. And we had a question we asked earlier. You know, I'm looking at Carmen like, what are we doing, Carmen? Oh, Wendy's ready? Okay, I didn't hear you. With that being said, let's go out to the Northfield Park Racino where we are joined by ESPN NBA insider, Mr. Brian Windhorst. What's up, Wendy?

0: I just want you to know I'm in the makeup chair, guys.
1: All right.
2: Man, there we go. No, appreciate it.
1: Make this quick for you, my man. Now, Winnie, last time I spoke with you, I left with the impression that LeBron James was a remote possibility. Now it seems like it's a possible possibility. What changed from your observations?
0: Well, I kept saying this for months and months and months, and I know that it was tedious and boring and frustrating and whatever, but I said, number one, we have to hear whether LeBron's going to play. And number two, we have to hear whether LeBron's willing to play for something less than the max, because the Cavs don't have that money to give to him. And on Monday, it was announced that he is going to play, and he's willing to play for less money. That his, and how much money is not clear yet, but it's something where happiness is, you know, over money. And that's what I was waiting for. And if you jumped to that conclusion in February, congratulations to you. But I was not moving on that until I heard those two things announced. So those two things have been announced. The Cavs needed both of them to happen. They both happened. And so now the Cavs and a number of other teams are absolutely contenders to get him.
2: Brian, you brought up the fact on the NBA free agency special the other day that there was a possibility, and not the possibility, but what if Jaylen Brown went to the Cavs and maybe that could lure LeBron? Now that Jaylen Brown is a 76er, does that really hinder the opportunity that the Cavs were to be in play for LeBron, do you think?
0: What I said was, and I know this is a tough time of year, what I said was, I think if a team wants to attract LeBron James, they're not going to do it with their facility, their arena, their climate, their chef. He's leaving Southern California, okay? You do it by what you do with your roster. Mm. It's not going to be a video. It's not going to be a nice welcoming committee. It's going to be something that you do with your roster. Mm-hmm. And so what I am suggesting for free, people can ignore me, is if you want to get LeBron's attention, get his attention with what you're doing with your roster. And I pointed out, for example, like if you were the Cavs, what would happen if you went for Jaylen Brown? Obviously, that door is closed. But I would say the same mandate still applies. What can the Cavs do with their roster that is something that will appeal to him? Not Firestone Country Club, not Canterbury, not Sunsets over Lake Erie. What's going to be on the roster? That's how you talk. That's how you're going to communicate with him.
1: Well, Brian, as I look at this roster, I'm going to say to myself, well, if not as comprised or composed, then what more can they actually do?
0: Let's see. Show me. Because this roster went 8-10 in the playoffs, and they just lost two of their, you know, rotation players. So I wouldn't be overly doing backflips about a team that went 8-10 in the playoffs.
1: Mm-hmm. And then the other thing, Brian, far as the Cavaliers are concerned, I'm of the opinion if they did reach out to the Celtics in acquiring the talents of one Jaylen Brown, they had to offer something. And what make the most sense to me would be either Evan Mobley or J.A. as opposed to anyone else. Have you heard any conversation about if the Cavaliers did reach out to the Celtics?
0: I appreciate you asking. I do not need that in my life, and therefore I am not answering that question. What I am going to say is this. What has become apparent is that the value of Jaylen Brown was not that high in the league. And this requires nuance. And I understand in the world of everybody taking a certain position and defending it and TikTok and social media that nuance has exploded on a second-by-second basis. But what the league is basically saying about Jaylen Brown is not that he isn't a great player. It's saying that his production and his analytics at $57 million is not deemed as valuable as the Celtics needed. And that nuance is exploded right now, and people are in their feelings, and it's going to launch 1,000 ships and vengeance and opinions and hot takes and all kinds of things. And that is really the issue, because where we're at right now in the NBA is that when you're in the apron, you've got this apron system, and it's essentially a hard salary cap. It's not so much what you can do in terms of your production. It's what you can do for how much money you make. there's no more valuable player in the NBA right now in the in an apron system as Victor Wembanyama, because he is going to make this year like $15 million, and he will be, if he stays healthy, a top three MVP candidate.
1: Mm-hmm.
0: It's absolutely an insane value. That's why, it's one of the reasons why the Spurs were in the finals, because of that value. And this is the challenge that you have. And so I think the Cavs looked at Jaylen like they would look at any player, and $57 million for that player was a hard thing for the entire league to swallow. And that's why he was traded for as little as he was traded. Now, you can argue that, and I'm not taking a position that I agree with anybody. That's fine. And you can say that you want Jaylen Brown on your team because he's a winner and he gets it done under pressure and he's been a finals MVP. All of that is true. Nobody's arguing that. What the Celtics are saying with their actions is that he was not a player whose production equaled $57 million in salary. And I think the league, unfortunately, agreed with them, and they were not able to drive value to get him traded. And I think the Cavs, whether it's Jaylen or anybody, would have to consider that as well. They have to consider that with their own players, quite frankly.
2: Wendy, do you think that that's the right way that the NBA is sort of handling all of this? Because, you know, we heard from Bobby Marks the other day, heard from an analytics person saying that he'd be the seventh best person on there. Obviously, we have our own fun with Kenny Atkinson talking about analytics. Do you think that it's just overrunning the NBA right now?
0: So listen, like, for a radio interview, this is tough, what I'm about to say. When you talk about the word value... Peyton Pritchard made $7 million last year. Mm-hmm. Jalen Brunson made $57 million. Okay? If you look at their output, God, I you know what? I want to back away from this because I'm going to get blown up on
2: Fair
0: aggregation.
2: Enough.
0: Let's just move on.
2: Fair
0: Let's
2: enough.
0: On.
2: Fair enough. Well, when you bring up Peyton Pritchard and then Jalen Brunson, yeah, you know,
0: nobody in their right mind would say that Peyton Pritchard is a better player than Jalen Brown. Okay?
2: Right.
0: I understand that. But when it comes to the value, the word value is it's viewed different ways.
2: Like the eye of the beholder sort of thing.
1: Right. There's ambiguity with it.
0: No, not the eye of the beholder. The eye of the beholder says that Jaylen Brown is going to be a Hall of Famer. Mm-hmm. You keep him at all costs. The computer says if you have Jason Tatum and Jaylen Brown making $115 million between them, that it doesn't work for your team. And you look at Peyton Pritchard and say $7 million with what he produces, says it's better to have one than the other. And so if you say that Peyton Pritchard's more valuable than Jaylen Brown, you get punched in the face and dragged out back, right? And that's where the problem is, because that's what Bobby was talking about. Bobby was talking about relative value. And the reason relative, you know, if you were on the playground, there's nobody assigning relative value. If you were on the playground, you would say, of course I take Jaylen Brown over Peyton Pritchard. But if you have to assemble a team and stay under the apron for this year, next year, the year after, and plan all that, relative value all of a sudden starts to matter a whole lot. So that's what this is. And it's buried in nuance. And pulling things out of the middle of conversations and not having the full understanding. And do I wish that the NBA was not like that? Am I happy to come on here every freaking week and talk to you guys about the second apron? No, I wish I didn't have to. But I can't tell you what's going on in the NBA and help explain what's going on without talking about that.
1: Well, that was the whole point of the apron, to keep things at a cost down. So they're certainly trying to do that. And at the same time, Boston did tell
0: you. Yeah, a team like the Cavs loses a player like Dean Wade because of the second apron. They want to force the Cavs to not be as strong. They want to force them to lose players. Same for Oklahoma City. Oklahoma City lost a couple of players this summer. They're probably going to lose a couple more next summer.
1: And that's how the cookie, as they say, crumbles. Well, Wendy, we know you're the makeup chair, man. We thank you for
2: appreciate
1: your time.
2: It. Thank you.
1: Have a happy 4th of July and safe travels.
0: Thanks, guys.
1: And all that good stuff, my man. We appreciate you.
0: You
1: and
0: too.
1: Thanks again.
0: Take care.
1: That is Brian Windhorst joining us on the Northfield Park Racito ESPN Cleveland Hotline. And coming up next, we will tell you who went next level.
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13: 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Inside my
15: bones. Welcome back to The Next Level. Gerard, Cherry, Nick Paulison, Carmen Kahlo, and RJ, the movie critic, is joining us as well. And it is time for us to wrap things up with The Next Level Performer of the Day.
16: Who went next level today? 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
2: 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Drive, why don't you kick it off for us?
15: Well, I am going to nominate my man Carmen as my next level performer of the day. He has earned the moniker of Ace for a reason. When I was definitely not paying attention to things, when I was certainly not doing things, he had my back, and I appreciate the dog. We're going to miss you. It's been a great four-year run with you as well. We wish you nothing but great success as you move on to Bristol, and I'm pretty sure we'll be in contact with you because, obviously, we cross-pollinate, if you will, because we have a few guys that are also involved with ESPN National.
2: Absolutely, and, yeah, I mean, where else are we going to go? Am I going to go to some local? No, it's Carmen Kahlo. It's Carmen Kahlo, you know, the fact that, you know, you've been here for, yeah, almost 4 years now, right? You know, would have been fall of 22?
18: Or summer 2022.
2: I mean, we're 4 years in, man. No, and it's been, you know, a pleasure to have you. And, you know, I'm so new to this industry. In my mind, I'm still new to this industry, though I've been here for, what, 8 years now or seven or 8 years.
15: Dog.
2: So, yeah, like, but that... That mm-hmm. sort of fresh mentality always keeps it right there for you. So the fact that you were here for half that time and just the ability, what I've seen you grow and how confident you've really become. I mean, you know, run the board, that was never an issue for you. Never talking on air either, but getting the opportunity, when you get that opportunity, you crush it every single time. So I'm really proud of you. I can't wait to see where this goes for you. Going to the mothership's amazing. I've been there, toured it, and it's a lot of fun. So I can't wait to see you got big stuff in store for you out in Bristol, brother. Congrats. Proud of you.
18: I thank you for that, and I'm going to give it to you guys and everyone here at ESPN Cleveland because if I never got this internship, I don't even know if I'd be in sports. I had no idea what I wanted to do coming out of college. I knew I wanted to do something in sports. Didn't know it was going to be in radio. You guys taught me everything I know. You guys have given me confidence. I don't even know if I would, if I didn't, wasn't here, I don't know if I would have the confidence to go to the mothership. And, you know, I don't know where I'd be without you guys. So, you guys and everyone at ESPN Cleveland are my next level performers of that.
15: Nice, nice. And dog, when did you decide that, okay, you know what, I'm going to try this internship out?
18: So my last semester at Ohio State, my uncle actually told me like about this internship. I had no idea like that it was even a thing. So I applied. I did not get it the first time, actually, which honestly I'm kind of grateful for because I loved the intern class I ended up coming in with. You know, Karan Crowley was one of the interns here. He's like one of my best friends now. And then just the entire class I loved. But I wasn't even going to apply the second time if it wasn't for my mom, too. So shout out my mom because I wouldn't be here without her,
2: Mama
18: too.
2: Kahlo,
18: because
2: yeah.
18: I was like, you know, they didn't let me in the first time. Like, I was like upset, you know, being
15: on
18: the,
15: them.
18: Yeah, right. Exactly.
2: They don't want me.
18: I was being a Gerard because I know Gerard would do the same thing. But my mom was like, she was just like, apply again, do it. And I'm like, okay, fine. I did it like the last second before it closed.
2: Yeah.
18: And, you know, the rest is history.
2: That's so awesome, man.
15: Yeah. Nice, nice, nice. That's good stuff, man. So, yeah, I'm trying to think. So when I talk to the guys at Bristol, when I do my stuff for them on the weekends during the football season, it's always, man, we got limited options here. So it sounds like it's gotten much better than what it was in previous years. So you're fortunate in that regard. But I guess the campus itself is so massive that it's pretty much self-contained.
18: Yeah, Jake Trotter was here earlier, and he was telling me, like, he's been to the Bristol or whatever, and he's like, it's basically like a mini college campus. Like, there's so many buildings. Like,
2: yeah,
18: it's a really cool like place in general.
2: I applied for a job out there. This is in 2019. I was, you know, still here part time here, and I applied for a job out there. Went out there, interviewed, didn't get the job. Actually, thankful that it didn't, you know, work out for me with that, because They ended up, you know, having a bunch of layoffs because of COVID and everything that sort of came from that. And like, I was looking at some of the positions and my position would have been let go because of that. But now it's obviously thriving. We're all back, you know, into, you know, our comfortable settings, and a lot of things are starting to boom obviously. So it's getting much better. So
15: not back to 24-hour stores being open.
2: And not quite there, but, you know, give it another 5 years and it will be. But again, man, I can't wait. I'm so happy and thrilled for you. You know, I know that you know, it was just like a month-ish long process, you know, that you were...
18: Like almost two.
2: Yeah, like you're saying like, man, yeah, I hope I hear back from them today. You know, they said it's supposed to be now, and it's...
18: Took 2 weeks from my last interview to when they told me. And you guys saw me. I'm like, I'm checking my email every 3 seconds.
2: Absolutely, yeah.
18: And then I woke up, got the call.
2: So what's the number one thing that you want to, like, do whenever you get out there?
18: So I'm very excited to, like, learn about, like, the TV production side of things. Yeah. It's something, like, I kind of wanted to add to my resume. Mm-hmm. And, I mean, eventually, you know this, Nick, I'm a huge fantasy football guy. So I could work in, like, their NFL hub with, you know, like, Field Yates and all them, like, that's something I've always wanted to do. So I'm hopefully, like, that's kind of, like, my goal.
2: Yeah.
18: And I hope that, you know, I get there.
2: Chops his boys with the field. So, you know, there you go. Let him know, brother.
15: Well, let's take it back to Cleveland. Give us some of your memorable moments being on air and being involved with the station. What comes to mind?
18: I don't know if I have necessarily like a memorable specific moment, but
15: I said moments.
18: No, I know.
2: You're going to have multiple.
18: I know. I'm saying like.
15: I'm not daring you down to one.
18: Like, honestly, one of my first times actually running the board for Next Level, I'll never forget it. When my favorite segment was always the refresh coming in. So when my first time running the refresh, I got so excited. This is when E would set it up, not going right into it.
2: Yeah.
18: He's like, timed it. And I just immediately pushed it and it became a whole like funny type of thing. So, I mean, I know that's not like a great moment, but like something that sticks out in my mind.
15: Yeah.
18: And then earlier, I think it was during football season, what I knew, like, you know, like Jordan, all these, you know, you guys like really trusted me was like, Paul's never sick. Got called out sick at like 4 a.m.
2: Yep.
18: And I was the first call, like, hey, can you come in, run the Rizzo show, which I've never been on before. No idea how to actually run it, run RBS, you know. So the fact that Jordan was able to trust me and I, you know, I felt like I killed it, you know, that's when I knew I was like, okay, I'm in the right business. So that's like, that's one of the biggest moments that sticks out to me.
2: I mean, obviously, anytime that we were to do like Buckeye Game Day or anything like that, you know, I obviously had all the confidence in the world because I've seen, you know, again, the growth development that you've had, not just on the board, you know, over the mic as well. You crush it all the time. So definitely going to miss that. I think my favorite moment, I got two for you, is especially on this show, anytime Gerard can't remember something, like you're the first person to text him like, hey man, like get those picks in. So
18: when I became ace. That was my real one.
2: But my favorite moment is when you became Squirt. That is always going to be my favorite.
18: You know,
2: now, I don't have you in my phone as Squirt now, but you know, now that you're national, you're big time and
18: that's not a thing.
2: Maybe Squirt might be the thing going national.
18: Squirt. Oh no.
2: So now, but obviously
18: my least favorite is Nick Paulus.
2: Right, yeah.
18: Actually, it's really Emmett.
2: Right. Yeah. Hey, he put it on me and then he was like, nah, this is let's go.
15: Haters, dog.
2: That's certainly,
18: I'm ace.
2: Yeah, I'm ace.
15: Squirt was born out of hating on Ace.
2: That's
18: 100%.
2: So true.
18: That is
2: it
18: so true.
2: It is true. Like, you can't deny that. No, it's...
18: better hope I'm not on Hammer and Emin. I've cutting him off every time.
2: Bro, dude, that'd be amazing.
15: Oh, that would be awesome, though, man, just to see that take place. And it's always a possibility.
2: Yeah.
15: So, man.
2: No, I can't wait for you, man. It's going to be so much fun for you. And obviously, you know, we're going to be hitting you up all the time. You know, Buckeyes are right around the corner, you know. You know,
18: I can't wait for the Buckeye show. I'm first calling.
2: Yeah, no, I can't wait, man. No, it's going to be a lot of fun. Yeah, the Buckeye boys and everything that sort of goes along with that. No, it's going to be a lot of fun, though. So.
15: Yeah, we're very proud of you, my man.
2: Yes, absolutely.
15: Do what you do. Continue doing what you're doing. It'll all take care of itself. And for all those who listen, on behalf of Andre Knott, Brian Windhurst, as well as Nick Paulus and Carmen Kahlo and RJ, the movie critic, I am Gerard Cherry. You have been listening to The Next Level. And coming up next... CBD, Nate and Bo will be talking with you about some Browns news and everything else under the sun, if you will. So, again, we thank you for your time today and have a happy and prosperous 4th of July. We'll talk to you later. Peace!

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5: So live on a Thursday edition of Cleveland Browns Daily, I am merely Bo. He's the great Z. How you doing, buddy?
6: Hot, hot, hot, hot. Hello, hello, hello.
5: It's a hot one, brother.
6: It's a scorcher. It's getting me ready for summer in Italy, I guess. Summer in Tuscany, under the Tuscan sun.
5: Well, it's going to be burning shortly. Down, brother.
6: Yeah, but I mean, I feel like my face looks red in this. I don't know if it's the light.
5: Did you play?
6: The heat. I was able to get out there for a little bit today. It was very, very hot.
5: Yeah.
6: But so is the game. Yeah.
5: God, the kid is really feeling it right now.
6: Won the match 6-4. Me and the cook, formidable. So it's always nice when you end the match on 14. That makes it easy street the way in. We did end up though. Lou, we did like a second, like, you know, we give them a chance, you know, after like a second little thing.
5: Yeah.
6: A guy on the 17th hole, one of the

0: guys made it. I birdied. Kuchel's going to make a four for a three, and the guy made it from the fairway for a two. And then they birdied 18. So they took five shots on the final two holes, which were par fours, to get back on the little, like, the second portion, of, you know, just after it was over. But
1: oh, that's lovely. It's a nice little morning. Nice little morning for
0: Great day. Great morning. Sure. Very hot, though. Very. One hot tamale. I'll tell you that.
1: Yeah, we went from rain to, like, dead of summer, like that. Like, nothing in between.
0: I was
1: like
0: saying,
1: like, one good weekend, I think.
0: I was saying to Kayla, it's crazy that not that long ago, our driveway was ice. It was a sheet of ice. It was like a hockey rink.
1: You're right.
0: And that wasn't that long. And now it's like, how could it ever be icy here? It seems impossible.
1: It's a warm one. And folks out celebrating your birthday, also the 250th birthday of the United States, be careful out there, kids, with the heat, with the animals, if you have them, all of that type of stuff. And then make sure if you're out there playing the golf and all of those things, you do some H2O hydration as well, brother. Not just the the pops, because it'll eat you alive.
0: You got to get the H2O in there. Get some of those little salt packets or whatever that people are using for hydration. Get some of that going. Yeah, it's crazy. You know, Monday when we went to the ball game, it was when it was starting to get hot. It wasn't like crazy yet, but it was still pretty toasty on Monday. And it was bark at the park night, so people bring their dogs. Oh, and they kept showing these dogs on the screen, and these dogs were like looking unhappy. Like, well, no, dude, what is the deal? And I was
1: what did you bring me here for?
0: Could you imagine if the roles were reversed and we were like the pets of giant dogs or whatever, and they're like, all right, pal, we're going to dress you up head to toe in fur and take you out in 100 degrees. You have fun? You have a good time?
1: Oh, no, I'm not.
0: No.
1: I walk Buddy Garrity mornings, you know, sometimes in the morning, most sometimes at night, and like you get him on a leash, and as soon as you walk outside, he's like, really, Dad? You sure? We need to do this?
0: Yeah, right. He's like,
1: Can I just do this right here, and then we get back in the cool? Do we have to go back out into this stuff? It's hot out there, so be very, very careful with this weekend, to say the least. There aren't many things left in American life that will draw an entire family together without any sort of kind of wish to want to be somewhere else or to be on a screen or anything. But the mix of patriotism and soccer and this Olympic and this World Cup team has done it. So we got in last night. We watched it. The five of us watched it, which is something we rarely do unless I force a movie night on them. That's about it. That and family dinner, about the only things that you were like completely locked in on for 2+ hours without looking at a phone. And really the only time I looked at a phone a little bit last night was to Google if there's an appeal process for VAR. But to sit there and watch that whole thing was awesome.
0: It really was.
1: We'll get to the red card thing in a second, but it does give me, and it feels like the whole country's kind of buying into this, the excitement around it.
0: Yeah.
1: And they're playing a way we've never seen USA soccer play. Like, they're just fearless in their approach.
0: Yeah.
1: It's awesome. They are so easy to root for, so fun to root for. The style of soccer they're playing is a delight. It's a little bit like the Olympic hockey, except it's like that on steroids, it feels like a little bit, is what we're getting. And it's only going to get bigger and emboldened if they can make this run a little longer. Were you into it last night?
0: Oh, yeah. We watched the whole thing. We were into it. We watched kind of the first half on like the second TV. And we watched the first episode of House of Dragons, which I would love to talk with you about. And then we put it on the main screen. And it was awesome. Like, I got juiced for the first goal. Then I thought we had the second goal, but he was just a little bit offsides. And my big takeaway from, obviously, it was awesome. They played great. It wasn't easy, but they did what they had to do to win. And that was so cool. The thing, though, for me, this red card and the fact that this guy is out of the next game as well, to me, seems absolutely ridiculous. Absolutely ridiculous.
1: Well, it's asinine. And it should be something that is very easily reviewed and appealed and acquiesced to. Because
0: it should be.
1: We have seen, I mean, everyone has seen the still shot of Lionel Messi doing similar to a player earlier in the tournament, and there was no penalty. Here's the thing. There was no penalty. There was no foul in the run of play. So the official who's standing right there does not blow the whistle on this play for any sort of wrongdoing. And it's not, in fact, until the guy for Bosnia stays down, and really both players stayed down, Balogun stayed down too, they both stayed down, and then that allowed for VAR to jump in and say, hey, you got to come and take a look at this. I was stupefied that they would look at it again. And then once they did and they watched it, I just thought to myself, well, okay, if you want to freeze this on one frame, it looks pretty bad. But if you just watch it in regular speed or even in slow motion, you can see very clearly that there is no intent at all to do harm to the Bosnian player in any way, shape, or form.
2: No.
1: And he's really just trying to get position on the ball, and he gets there a millisecond too late, and as he steps down, he thinks he's in front of the leg, and instead he's behind it. There's no ill intent at all that is in this thing. None.
0: Right.
1: And so I was hoping, as I'm watching this, I'm like, well, surely they're not red carding him, because having played FIFA enough and having hosted Crew Extra for 2 years, I'm aware that if you get a red card, you're out the next game. And I'm just thinking they have to have some common sense applied here. Fine, give him a yellow, and if it's a yellow card accumulation, then he'll have to serve suspension down the road. But just give him the yellow, and we'll move on, and everything's going to be fine. I thought it was just a joke. An utter joke to go red there. And everything I read this morning is there is no real appeal process, because basically the VAR is the appeal.
0: Yep.
1: It's insane.
0: It's insane. To me, that's a situation where, if you ask me, that's a situation where common sense has to prevail. I always thought, and maybe I'm wrong, this just goes to my like limited knowledge of the game, but I always thought a red card, there had to be either malicious intent, or that you were not playing the ball and you were, like, for example, guys going back, you're going to slide tackle him from behind to stop him from getting a goal.
1: Yeah.
0: That was not, the guy was just trying to put his foot down. He just happened to put his foot down on another guy's foot, ankle.
1: Right.
0: So that's, it couldn't be more inadvertent.
1: Right.
0: So to me, there's no, here's the other thing. It wasn't even called a yellow card first.
1: No, there's not even a foul, bud.
0: In real time,
1: it
0: wasn't a foul.
1: Card, it wasn't even a foul. It wasn't even like, wait, whoa, their possession. It wasn't even that. It was nothing.
0: And then on top of it, and maybe I got to go back and listen to it, but I thought when he came out, I thought the first thing he said was there was no serious foul. I must have misheard him.
1: The announcer or the referee?
0: The referee. I thought he was like, I said, after review, there is no serious foul. And then he holds up the red card. I'm like, no serious foul. Well,
1: what are you talking
0: about? But maybe I must have misheard him, obviously. But it's brutal because, you know, obviously he's got to be on pace to be one of the most prolific American goal scorers in World Cup history. He's got three in three games.
1: Yeah.
0: I don't even know who has the American record for most World Cup goals, but I imagine he's probably not far off, and he's played three games, so you want him in there. I thought it was a brutal call. It's going to have the ramifications of that. When you say, okay, you get a red card, you're now out the next game, then you've got to be sure that was a malicious, illegal move. Young Gabriel, I know, is back there with Gibbe, and maybe I'm wrong about what it takes to get a red card. But in my mind, that's always, it had to be some type of a malicious act with no intent to play the ball. And that certainly was not that.
3: No, I think what they saw was the studs come up and they slide down the back of the leg. And it usually, if it's around the calf area, then they'll call a red card. But I thought it wasn't near the calf area. I mean, he steps on his ankle.
0: He steps on his ankle.
3: And it's totally inadvertent. And the other thing is, like, VAR is not supposed to look at this in slow motion.
0: No, it's supposed to be in real time.
3: The purpose of VAR is to correct clear and obvious error by the on-field officials.
0: Right.
3: And like you guys said, they didn't even yellow him. They didn't even call a foul on him during the play. So the fact that they went back and gave him a red card, and now we're without our striker for the next game against Belgium, who's a very good team, like, that just sucks. It's complete BS. Honestly.
0: It's garbage.
1: And there's no appeal
0: Nothing.
1: There's nothing,
3: no,
1: right?
3: We
1: it's done.
0: There's no
3: back.
0: Recourse.
3: So it's either Nicolas Pepe or Haji Wright time now.
1: That's ridiculous. So. And he already has tied, in a modern World Cup, he's tied the record for most goals by an American in a modern World Cup. Landon Donovan had that record with 3. He's tied it, and he won't get a chance to break it in the next game. So that part really sucks. And if that's the end, then that's the end. The record for American goals in all World Cup play was Donovan. He had 5.
0: Five. This guy's got 3 in 3 games.
1: Yeah. And that Donovan obviously played in multiple World Cups.
0: Yeah.
1: So that's kind of the way that goes. It's just a total bummer, man. It's and it does. It sucks. And I think that, you know, we see this in our league all the time. We see it in college football all the time. Instant replay is not there. It should not be there. And I don't think the intent of it when it initially was introduced, whether it's in soccer or football or anything, to look at the minutia of a play to find the intent of every bit of instance that happens in a play. The idea was, oh, wow, he got 2 feet down, not one.
0: Yep.
1: We got to reverse that. Yep. That's what it should be. It shouldn't be to sloop super slow-mo, freeze frame on a shot, and adjudicate a frame of an action that's happening at lightning speed. That's not what this thing was put in for. That's not what VR was put in for, and that's not what instant replay is put in for. It's to get the call right if there was one that was wrong. This was not ever called. So to then call it, and if you're going
3: to
1: do that...
3: It's not meant to re-officiate the game.
1: It's not at all. And furthermore, if you're going to do that, then go re-officiate every time they were grabbing our guys and trying to pull them down.
0: Here's the other thing.
1: By the jerseys. It happened all game.
0: For a red card... given for a outright for major infractions like serious dangerous fouls, serious foul play, violent conduct, spitting, or intentionally using a hand to stop a clear goal scoring opportunity. This does not even come close to that definition. Not even close.
1: No. So, you know, we'll play Belgium, what, Tuesday?
3: Monday.
1: Monday.
0: I mean, in Belgium, did you watch that?
1: I did, yeah. Yeah,
0: I mean,
1: that was just heartbreaking for Senegal as well.
0: Senegal's up 2 in, I think, the 86th minute.
1: Yeah.
3: Yep.
0: And loses. I mean, that is unfathomable.
1: They had a bad call, too.
0: They did.
3: Yeah, that shouldn't have been a penalty.
0: The penalty kick. But, I mean, they shouldn't even be at that spot.
1: No, agreed. But it shouldn't have been a penalty either. And they called it, they gave the guy a PK, which basically wins the game. So, yeah, the VAR is having way too big of an impact on this World Cup, which has other than that been pure joy, really. Yep. I mean, it's
3: been
1: awesome.
3: Saw it in Germany and Paraguay, too. I know we talked about that yesterday, but the VAR played a role in that.
1: Yeah, it took a goal away from Germany in that, and that would have put them onto the round of 16. I don't think this is the intent of it all. So I wish we would get this kind of sorted out a little bit. I should
0: That's
1: remind
0: terrible.
1: You. It is. It is a mailbag edition of the program. Get your questions into us on the X platform at Browns_daily. You can also do so live in the YouTube chat. You can also email us your questions, BrownsRadio@ClevelandBrowns.com. So you finally watched the episode 1 of Dance
0: episode
1: of the Dragons?
0: One. Yes.
1: Okay.
0: Yes,
1: I've
0: did.
1: Seen 1 and 2.
0: Okay. So enjoyed it thoroughly. It was, I thought, a very good episode. They did a very nice 6-minute recap to try to, like...
1: Which I needed.
0: Catch you. I needed it, too. But I was saying, I wish that somebody for this show in particular, more so than even any of the other ones, I don't know why. Like, Dunkin' Egg, we were able to follow pretty quickly. Game of Thrones, I was able to follow pretty quickly. This one is not as easy to follow, for me, at least. And, again, it's been 2 years since we've watched it. But, like... We needed like a watch-along guide because Miss K every 2 seconds like, well, who's this? Well, who's this girl? Why is this girl there? Why is she in the veil? I'm like, let me go look. Oh, this is the daughter of this was actually, you know, the brother's daughter or the cousin or uncle or whatever.
1: Yep.
0: Damon's daughter with the girl who got roasted herself by the dragon who gave it all up, I want to say, a few seasons ago. I don't know.
1: It was season one.
0: She was in front of a dragon and got roasted.
1: That's what I'm saying. I agree with Miss K.
0: Yeah.
1: Like, it's like, oh, yeah, that was Damon.
0: And this
1: was
0: is their
1: before.
0: Daughter. Right.
1: And by the way, that woman rode Vhagar, who now Aemon rides. Like,
0: yes.
1: Yeah, it's a... So, and if you haven't seen it by now, I mean, it's probably...
0: No,
1: not
0: we can talk about
1: that.
0: It. Yeah,
1: yeah, so I would just say, and I won't even go into the names of the major death that happens. To believe that it's a major death that happens at the end of season one, episode one, because of the standing of the person who dies. But what I would say is, I didn't feel it.
0: It made Miss K cry.
1: Did it really? Probably because of the scene of it, right? Because of what else happened.
0: And she was sad for the dragon.
1: Yes, right. The dragon part.
0: And he
1: but I just
0: and
1: mean, like, did she even know what that represented? What who he represented?
0: Mm-hmm. Mm-hmm.
1: She did. So
0: it's
1: I
0: weird.
1: Did too.
0: We know her immediate family pretty well. It's everybody else is it's confusing.
1: I guess my point is I'm not invested enough in that character to feel that loss the way that I felt the loss of, say, Ned Stark.
0: No.
1: Or Rob Stark.
0: No. And he's been around, to be fair. He's been around for a while. But yeah.
1: This guy's been around for two whole seasons. Well, and Ned Stark was around for eight episodes.
0: And you think about her, now her first son got eaten by Vhagar.
1: Yeah.
0: Right out of the sky.

0: up the fact that the death didn't hit me was, I guess that's the problem with this show for me, yeah, is they rushed the storytelling so much in the first season, and they threw so much at us so quickly that I just don't have a chance to even really care about any of these people who are involved. And it is, I think that there was, I never thought of it in this way, but it's actually quite functional. The beginning of the original Game of Thrones, the way that they would show the map. Yes. And you would see, okay, Pentos is here, and this is here, and here's the wall, and here's Marine, and here's this. And like, here's who I need are. To be able to picture where people are.
1: Yeah.
0: Like, they just show you in a place, and I'm like, well, how long? All right, so Daemon spent all last year at Harrenhal.
1: Yep.
0: Right? How far is that from the dragon joint that he's at? And now, like, how quickly does all that happen? I don't...
1: Right.
0: I have no point of reference on that. So I think that this show fails a little bit in getting us to be completely bought in
1: to the world
0: that they created. For me, it is.
1: I thought it was a pretty good episode. I thought it had some good stuff. I still think that it's wild, and I realize this is the age of the dragon, so you've got to have anti-dragon stuff. But yeah, to me, the idea of a harpoon being shot off of a boat on water,
0: yeah,
1: just feels like such a low percentage, and we've seen real high percentage shooting by people with harpoons shooting dragons out of the sky. On water. Like, anybody who's ever been on a boat, the boat's not just like solid ground.
0: They're at war in the sea.
1: Up and down, you're at sea. Like, the idea that you're going to shoot something very effectively, like, you go back and you watch the old World War II, some of the, like, the footage when they're trying to shoot down airplanes that are coming by, like, eventually, but they're shooting bullets, like, hundreds and hundreds of bullets to try to just strafe and catch it. The idea that, yes, they could shoot one bullet now, and this is an arrow, basically.
0: It's an arrow.
1: Right? So it's not even flying in a straight cable. It's not even flying in a straight line in reality, because no, it's got to, you know, do its spin. Like, it's ludicrous. Ludicrous. They shot those dragons twice. Like, if that was the case, you wouldn't even send a dragon to that. You'd be like, no, the risk is not worth it.
0: No.
1: But then again, they're on water, and so I thought that was absurd. I like the pirate lady; she was good when she threw the Lannister over. I thought that was great, and then she has a good death, and the guy's son does good, and we'll find out what happens with the sea snake. But I also thought, and I said this to Miss Kay as we were watching it, I'm like, this girl has no control over this dragon.
0: Oh no!
1: This is a horrible idea. Everything about this is a horrible idea, and she ended up. I mean, she's the reason that Jace is gone. She botched a lot of that.
0: Yeah. Yeah.
1: She blew really, up some of the good people's boats. She's like, no, they're our friends. And like, I'm a dragon. I don't care.
0: She was the one who couldn't get a dragon, and so that's why she went up there to get one. That was the whole point.
1: Uh-huh.
0: Yeah. Because there wasn't a dragon. Stealer,
1: who's a big dragon.
0: Big dude. Yeah. And seems to be pretty feral.
1: Yeah. And I also liked when, he's a wild beast. She's like, yo, don't do that. Why don't you listen to me? And he's like,
0: please.
1: I've been listening to anybody my whole life. Not listening to you now. I thought that when the Starks come out, and it's that guy who was in Sons of Anarchy and who was in Robin Hood and all of those, like that. I like that guy. That guy who was like the main Stark guy.
0: Chibs and Sons of Anarchy.
1: Yeah. Yeah. Good. Yeah. I was like,
0: he was in Braveheart.
1: Like that, yeah. That's a good. Exactly. I was like, that's a good Stark guy.
0: Good character actor. I don't know how much we'll see of him. I assume since they cast him that he's going to be
1: something
0: around for a little while going forward. I had even forgotten that the Lannisters were twins. So, like, in that episode, don't they give the head of one of them? And I'm like, wait a second. I thought he was on a boat.
1: Yeah, Jason and the other
0: I
1: one.
0: Didn't realize now that they were twins. Gone. Totally forgot that. Forgot that they were both twins. So... it feels like that episode should have been the end of last season.
1: Yeah, it should have been the season finale. Yes, and then you have that death, and then it's like, all right, that's going to set the stage for whatever this is.
0: Yeah, and episode 2 is a banger. Like, it goes.
1: And Allison, you know, trying to do the right thing after many years of not, because she realized how crazy Aemon was, and that was even gross. That was the gross scene, and he's gross.
0: I forgot about that. That was so weird. Yeah.
1: Ugh.
0: Yeah. Yeah. Yeah. Yeah. Well, it's entertaining. I mean, the quality of it's pretty much there, but it's not on the level of the other things that they've done. One other thing that we ought to discuss is just in as far as stupefying trades go, and this happened after you and I got off air yesterday, where does this Jaylen Brown deal land? This is a first team all NBA. It's a 10-year Celtic legend who's going to get his number in the rafters. He's an all-NBA

0: He's an NBA Finals MVP, and he's won a championship there.
1: Yep.
0: And they traded him for a bucket of balls and Paul George. That's all it took to get Jaylen Brown?
1: I mean, when I saw that, I thought it was fake. I thought I was floored. I was watching. I just finished Senegal, Belgium, which I guess was on FS1.
0: Yeah.
1: And so they went to some kind of rinky-dink show that was right after that, and it had a breaking news thing, and I saw it going, like, Jaylen Brown's been traded. And I'm like, I think that said Paul George? I was like, no way. So I rewound, and I was like, what? Like, shouldn't Jaylen Brown be getting something similar to what Giannis brought the Bucks at this point?
0: Yes.
1: Maybe not quite all the way, but...
0: he's younger.
1: And...
0: healthier.
1: Healthy.
0: Yeah.
1: He must be a very disliked person.
0: I would say who's ever running the Boston Celtics is pretty disliked right now, because I guess that's Brad Stevens, but I just don't understand how you... this is all you can get for him is really stupefying to me. I would think that the Cavs could have offered more if they would
1: have. They could have. So that tells you what the Cavs think of him, I guess, or what their willingness to go get him.
0: Yeah.
1: Must not have been high. I think it's... and it's another thing. It's like trading him in the division.
0: To a rival.
1: To a rival.
0: Crazy.
1: To correct... maybe I'm mistaken. Am I mistaken? Didn't the Sixers knock the Celtics out of the playoffs this year?
0: No, you're not mistaken. They eliminated him.
2: That would be like us trading with the Bengals or Ravens. Not the Steelers, because the Steelers would be like the Knicks.
0: The Celtics
2: making a trade. But you're trading to a team in your division.
1: Yeah.
0: It'd be like us trading Miles to the Bengals for like...
1: for a discount.
0: Chase Brown and 2 2s.
1: Yeah. It's really crazy. And again, maybe I don't know what's going on so much in the association in terms of like what the Sixers roster is, but in my mind they've got him, Embiid, and Maxey. Like, that feels pretty good.
0: They have Edgecombe too, who had a really good first year. So like, yeah, they're pretty well set up. It's crazy. I don't understand it. I didn't understand it in the moment. It's almost like the Luka one. Like, just that you tell him, did you run this up the flagpole? Did you say, hey, he's available, come get him? And a 36-year-old Paul George and a first-round pick in 28 and 31 is all it takes?
1: Man.
0: He was a first-team All-NBA.
1: Yeah.
0: This year.
1: Yeah.
0: Crazy.
1: Yeah, it's one of the more, honestly, it was one of the more stupefying things that I have seen in a long, long, long time. Like, just absolutely mind-boggling. When I rewound it. I'm like, there's no way that's right. By the way, Paul George has been traded for in every trade ever. He's been traded for a lot of really good people.
0: Do you see the list?
1: I don't have it at the top of my head, but I know it's SGA.
0: Shai Gilgeous-Alexander.
1: Yep.
0: Jaylen Brown.
1: Yep.
0: Domantas Sabonis.
1: Yep.
0: Victor Oladipo, and 7 ones. Like...
1: Paul George was one of those guys when I was playing like NBA 2K where his card was always like better in the game because he's long and he could kind of do everything in the video game than he was in real life. And that is an incredible resume of things that he's been traded for.
0: Yeah. And I guess I assume for the Celtics is it because I was listening to Wendy was on with somebody and they said, well, if you just traded him for like if the Sixers, what would the Sixers have had to have given up to have somebody take Paul George to just get rid of his contract? And Wendy said a first-round pick. So essentially, they got Jaylen Brown for free. They wanted Paul George off the books anyway.
1: So yeah, it's really like...
0: Jaylen Brown for free.
1: So where were the Cavs on this?
0: I don't know. I don't know what that... I don't know what's going on. And then LeBron's kind of hanging over all of this.
1: So where's LeBron want to go now?
0: I don't know. I assume it's here at Golden State. I don't know that... I mean, I don't know where else... I don't know. There's stuff going around today.
2: Something about Miami, but I don't.
0: Yeah.
2: Who knows? I would say it's Cleveland or Golden State.
0: Yeah.
2: I don't see another team coming in at this point, but it's LeBron. Welcome.
0: Yeah.
2: Soap opera time.
0: Yeah, he does love it. I just wonder, like, if it's. Yeah. Would he be better off if it was to have fun one more year, and be adored, which I think he probably wants to. And to contend, don't we have the best combinations of all of that?
1: I would think so.
0: And then Golden State and Miami would both check several of those boxes. But, like, if he goes to Golden State, they're not better than if he goes to Cleveland.
1: I don't think so.
0: No. Allen Mobley, LeBron, Harden, and Donovan? I mean, that's pretty formidable.
1: Yeah, that's the Harden part of it is, I think that makes it, that's tough.
0: It does, yeah. Interesting to say the least. Those are your Hot Topics today, presented by University Hospital, official healthcare partner of your Cleveland Browns. 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

0: 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Bill Barnwell did a thing here, our buddy at ESPN. Takes a look at a domestic cup of American football using the best players, football players, from various regions. Okay, have you looked at this yet?
1: I have the text from young Gabriel or the email from young Gabriel, but I have not dove okay. into this.
0: So I assume that there is how many sectors do we have here? Do we know that?
1: He's got eight teams.
0: Eight teams. All right. So I'm guessing making up those eight teams was California.
1: Yep.
0: Before I've even looked at this, California, the Midwest, Texas.
2: Yes. Yes.
1: Texas, my guess is, Midwest, yes.
0: My guess is the Southeast except Florida.
1: Yes, Florida's its own.
0: Yes. I bet Florida's its own.
1: Mm-hmm.
0: Mid-Atlantic.
1: He calls it South Atlantic, but yes, Maryland, North Carolina, South Carolina, Virginia, okay. West Virginia,
0: Mid-Atlantic to me. Northeast. And then what am I missing? I'm missing one. What's the eighth?
1: Northeast.
0: Does he have one in like the Great Plains
1: California,
0: or something?
1: California, Northeast, South Atlantic, Florida's four. Southeast, other than Florida's five. Southwest, Arkansas, Arizona, Colorado, Louisiana, Oklahoma, Nevada, New Mexico, Utah, Texas, and then the Midwest.
0: Okay, so the one I missed was that one. Was the Arizona, yep. Utah, basically everything except California in the middle of America to the south.
1: Yep.
0: Before looking at this, which one would you think you would take?
1: I'm guessing Florida.
0: I would take Florida or Texas without looking at it. You can have Florida. I'll take Texas.
1: I think California is going to be pretty good too.
0: California, I think, would be in the mix, but I would feel pretty good about Texas or Florida.
1: Florida, Texas, I think. Yeah. And then the South probably outside of Florida is probably not bad either.
0: I would say the Southeast outside of Florida is probably very good because you're going to get Georgia, Alabama, Louisiana,
1: yep.
0: the
1: yep.
0: Mississippis. That's pretty good.
1: Yep.
0: All right. So he put these teams together. All right. Let's start with California.
1: See, I think so California's pretty good.
0: He's got Josh Allen and Jaden Daniels. Quite good.
1: Yep.
0: Tyler Algiers is running back. Amon-Ra, Drake London, Chris Olave, Devontae Adams. Very good receiving core.
1: Yep.
0: Bowers at tight end.
1: Yep.
0: Solid line.
1: Yeah.
0: This is the problem, though. The lines of scrimmage, they're just not as good here. So your defensive tackles and edges aren't in the vicinity of what you're going to get elsewhere.
1: Your defensive tackles are good.
0: But it's not like what you're going to get elsewhere.
1: No, your edge. Well, Vita Vea, Kenny Clark, Eric Armstead's not bad. But your edges are not even close. Linebackers, Warner and Swessinger is good. Corners are good with McDuffie, Jalen Johnson, Lenore, DJ Reed. Safeties are fine. Kickers solid. Punters solid. But you have Josh Allen, and Tyler Algier is a fine running back on a team that's going to be throwing the ball. And when you got Amon-Ra, Drake London, Olave, Devontae Adams, and Brock Bowers, I got a feeling you're going to be throwing the football.
0: It's a pretty good team. It's a pretty good team. Yeah. I don't think it'll be as good as Florida and Texas.
1: Okay.
0: Northeast team. So you got Flacco and Levis.
1: That's tough.
0: It's tough. Saquon's your running back. Jonathan Taylor as well. Where the heck's Jonathan Taylor from that he gets? Is he a PA guy? Must be. All PA guys DJ Moore's from Maryland, Godwin and Harrison PA guys, Kyle Pitts also there. Offensive line's pretty good.
1: Yep.
0: Defensive line is pretty good.
1: Pretty good.
0: Abdul Carter, Jared Verse, Josh Hines Allen. Fine at linebacker, just okay at corner.
1: Yep.
0: And then Minka.
1: Minka's good.
0: This isn't
1: team,
0: as good as Florida.
1: That team's not, no. Right
0: it's
1: now,
0: it's not as good as California. So right now, California's still the winner.
1: Yep.
0: All right. South Atlantic. Drake and Caleb, a quarterback.
1: Yep.
0: Amarian Hampton, Travion. Receivers, Stephon Diggs, Jordan Addison, Debo Samuel. Fine. Not better than California, though.
1: No, not even close on that.
0: Not better than California. Defensive line, Highsmith and Lawrence and Byron Young at DN, Dexter Lawrence. Decent.
1: And Jordan Davis.
0: I didn't know he was a Northeast guy.
1: Yeah. I mean, the corners, who was drafted this year, their corners are not great.
0: No, still California.
1: Yeah, Eman Warren. All right, here we go.
0: I would
1: Florida.
0: Go California, South Atlantic, and then Northeast. Would be last.
1: That's my current rankings. Yep, agreed.
0: All right, here we go. Florida. Okay. Lamar and Fernando.
1: Yep.
0: Derrick Henry, James Cook. Zay Flowers.
1: The receivers are pretty light.
0: They are. Zay Flowers, Christian Watson, Calvin Ridley.
1: And a Rondae Gadsden and a tight end. That is pretty light.
0: No, that is. Now, their running backs are elite and their quarterback's elite. Okay, but their defensive line is Nick Bosa, Trey Hendrickson, Nick Benito.
1: And Benito.
0: Yeah, he's their third.
1: Jalen Carter, Leonard Williams.
0: Okay, this is better than... This is,
1: and their corners are Sertan, Witherspoon, Quinyon Mitchell, Jamel Dean, Derwin James. Yeah. It is better, but honestly, you wish you almost could take the California offense with the Florida defense.
0: It is, but I don't think that the advantage is that big on the California offense versus the Florida offense that I would... It's not that much better. The run game, the Florida run game would be ridiculous.
1: Yes.
0: And then the pass, I think Florida's better than California.
1: Okay.
0: Can you co-sign that?
1: Yes, I'll co-sign that.
0: Begrudgingly?
1: Not begrudgingly so much. I'm fine with it. I think that it's shocking to me that the wide receiver trio and the four pass catchers are Zay Flowers, Christian Watson, Calvin Ridley, and Gadsden. I mean, we're talking in California. You're talking about Amon-Ra St. Brown, Drake London, Olave, Devontae Adams, and Brock Bowers. Like, that team, I don't care how good your defense is. With Josh Allen, that team's going to score.
0: It's if Florida could get Jeremiah Smith now,
1: it would help.
0: That would help. That would help.
1: I'll tell you what, this Southeast team is pretty good.
0: I think Southeast might. So Southeast, they're a little down at quarterback. Trevor Lawrence, Bo Nix, running back Jameer, elite. Yep. George Pickens, AJ Brown, Nico Collins, DK Metcalf at receiver is the best. That's the best of the ones we've seen. Offensive line, very good.
1: Yep.
0: Defensive ends, really good.
1: Yeah, Will Anderson and Grenard. Jeffrey Simmons, Chris Jones, and Quinnen Williams. Roquan Smith and Ernest Jones, who's a first-team All-Pro this year. And then your corners are good. Turner, Wiggins, Horn, Terrell. Safeties are Hamilton and McKinney. I mean,
0: this is better than Florida.
1: That's better than Florida. That's a more complete team than Florida.
0: Yeah, they don't have the elite playmaker at quarterback that Florida and California have, but they have everything else.
1: The Southwest, man.
0: And by the way, this is why the SEC has gone nuts.
1: Yep.
0: This is the talent in just Alabama, Georgia, Kentucky, Mississippi, and Tennessee.
1: Wait till you do this. This Southwest team is nothing to sneeze at.
0: Okay. Prescott at quarterback.
1: Or Purdy.
0: Bijan and McCaffrey.
1: Okay.
0: Where the hell is Jamar? Oh, Louisiana. They're giving the Southwest Louisiana?
1: Yeah.
0: Well, that's not right.
1: Louisiana should be in the Southeast.
0: He just did this to make another team is all this is. I'm throwing this team out because this is not right. Louisiana has absolutely nothing to do with Oklahoma, Nevada, New Mexico, Utah, Colorado, Arizona, and Arkansas. Nothing. Louisiana is right next to Mississippi.
1: Louisiana should be in the Southeast.
0: Yes.
1: Team. Now, the interesting
0: and
1: thing
0: half
1: is,
0: of this team is Louisiana
1: their receivers
0: guys.
1: Better. Where's Penei Sewell from?
0: Penei Sewell?
1: Yeah.
0: That one. McCaffrey's not from Louisiana. He might be Utah. But Jamar and Justin are both from Louisiana.
1: Yes, but that might be it. On offense.
0: Isn't Bijan is Bijan from Louisiana? Oh, look. Dax from Louisiana.
1: Yeah, but you could go with Purdy and be fine. Let's see.
0: Derek Singley's from Louisiana. Pretty sure Calais Campbell.
1: Louisiana is a big portion of that.
0: Patrick Queen's Louisiana for sure. Justin Reed's Louisiana.
1: Yeah, it's a lot of Louisiana on that team.
0: It's too much. It's a really good team, but they cheated to make it.
1: I mean, Chase Jefferson, Puka, and Trey McBride with Bijan and McCaffrey. Like,
0: it's crazy.
1: That's the best.
0: But that's an invalid team.
1: Yeah.
0: Louisiana's in the Southeast, bud. There's no way that's a South. It can't be Southwest.
1: I would agree with that. Although we're considered the Midwest, and I would say that are we even west of Louisiana?
0: Or is
1: Louisiana west of us?
0: I think Louisiana is west of us because it's in Central Time Zone.
1: Yeah.
0: But there's no scenario. All right, Texas. Okay. This is pretty formidable.
1: So you're just throwing that team out?
0: They're out.
1: It's a pretty good team.
0: It is, but they're Louisiana. It's a fraudulent team.
1: Who do you want Louisiana to be with?
0: Southeast. Where they're actually located.
1: So Louisiana goes to the Southwest team. That makes the receivers Jamar Chase, Justin Jefferson, Pickens, and Nico. Trey McBride, I don't think, is from Louisiana.
0: I don't know about him.
1: Because that's where you could upgrade that team.
0: Trey McBride is from...
1: I'm a human. He's from Colorado.
0: Colorado, yeah. Greeley, Colorado. So they can keep him. But yeah, I'm throwing him out.
1: They'd keep a lot of good players, but yes.
0: They wouldn't keep the ones that would make him a difference, though, would they?
1: No, I love that. Did he write this in Texas as though Patrick Mahomes is the backup to Matt Stafford?
0: I think that's what he did, yeah. Bijan is from Arizona, so they get to keep him.
1: Yeah. I mean, that's a pretty... And where's McCaffrey from? The Bay Area? California?
0: Colorado, right?
1: Colorado? Yeah. Oh, yeah, right. Denver, huh?
0: Yeah. But yeah, that's, I mean, not from there. So they can have Purdy, Bijan, McCaffrey. They can have Pua, Trey McBride. They get neither Justin Jefferson nor Jared or Jamar Chase.
1: Right.
0: They don't have Patrick Queen, Derek Stingley, Justin Reed. So it falls apart pretty quick without Louisiana.
1: Yeah.
0: Texas... Stafford and Mahomes. Mahomes and Stafford is how I do that. Achane at running back. Smith and Jigba. CeeDee Lamb. Garrett Wilson. Mike Evans. Okay, there's your best receiving core.
1: That's pretty good.
0: Yeah. Texas Durham is pretty
1: Smythe
0: legit.
1: Is kind of weak, though.
0: That's weak at tight end. Oh, the defense is crazy.
1: Defense is good.
0: The ends are Miles, Danielle Hunter, and Max Crosby.
1: Yep.
0: Milton Williams, Ed Oliver. Linebackers are good. Corners are pretty good.
1: Safeties are pretty good.
0: Kickers, yeah, it's good. Real.
1: Yep.
0: Is this Texas at the top?
1: I think so. That feels pretty complete to me.
0: Is that it? Is that our last one? Do we do them
1: no,
0: all?
1: No, then we have the Midwest team, which is good, but not great.
0: For some reason, I can't get that to pop up. Go ahead.
1: Joe Burrow is your quarterback. Breece Hall and Jeremiah Love, running backs. Terry McLaurin, Jameson Williams, Alec Pierce, wide receivers. Kelsey, tight end. You have a good line. Wirfs is the headliner. Linderbaum's there as well. Edge, you've got Aiden Hutchinson and TJ Watt. Tackles, Keanu Benton, Braden Fisk, Zach Sealer. You got Zach Bond, Jack Campbell, Sauce Gardner, Denzel Ward, Cooper DeJean, Jesse Bates, Julian Love, Brian Cook. That's a good team.
0: It's a really good team.
1: That's a good team.
0: Better than I thought it would be.
1: The receivers aren't great, but
0: no.
1: I think you could make it work.
0: Yeah, that's kind of their only weakness. Everything else is
1: pretty good.
0: A++.
1: Yeah. Yeah. Pretty top notch.
0: Yeah. Interesting. All right. Very good. We will open up that mailbag. Still time to get your questions in at Browns_daily on the YouTube chat. We can take those live as well. Also, you can email your questions, brownsradio@clevelandbrowns.com. We will get to that coming up.
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2: Hi, gentlemen. Let's go rapid fire through it. In honor of Z's birthday this weekend from Browns Backers, North Jersey, was your favorite childhood birthday tradition / celebration? Happy birthday to Z and America.
1: Well, thank you. As I become an adult, I just obviously love being with my kids. I watch Caddyshack on my birthday every year, or some portion of it.
0: That's great.
1: I enjoy that a great deal. Having a good meal. When I was a kid, we used to go to, I remember we'd always go to like a park, and back then there were a lot of very smart people who thought in parks it was a great idea to have slides made out of metal. And so one of the great traditions would be going and burning your skin off going down a slide.
2: Love it.
0: It's amazing when you drive by. When I'm in Montana, when we'll be there in a couple of weeks, and I'll drive by like some old town, and I will see a steel metal slide that appears to be 50 feet high with no sort of handlebars on any of it, and just thinking how many kids rode down that sucker. Did nobody break an arm, or did a lot of people and we just didn't know about it? Like, just insanity.
1: Insanity.
2: You tried running down it, running up.
0: Yes.
2: There was maybe 4 inches, like a barrier that was four this inches big. On either side, like, and you're just, yeah, buckle
0: you're
2: up.
0: Wrestling idiots
2: there's
0: on
2: no
0: it.
2: No seatbelt. There's nothing.
0: There's nothing. You're fine. Nothing to see
2: and
0: here.
2: We turned out just fine. David tweets at the show, since the 4th of July, a.k.a. Ziggur's birthday is upon us. What are your favorite type of fireworks? Also, drink of choice for the big day. Happy early birthday, Nathan, from the Derby City Backers.
1: Thank you, Derby City. I love the kind, the fireworks that go and they go, and then they come and they make like little gold rain out of those. I really enjoy those. Those are fun for me.
0: Yeah, those were big. As kids, we would buy them. So we would get M80s and firecrackers and little tanks and all of these other things that would explode, and we would put them on things and they would explode, and it wasn't always the best idea, but we had a good time doing it. So I certainly enjoyed all of that. I think for me, the two cocktails that I think of now for this time, like if you want to go historically, so Evan Williams is the original bourbon distillery in America, and they have a bottle that represents when they were started. It's a 1783. You see the 1783 on the bottle. Mm-hmm. And so that's the first one that I would go. So if you're, it's really hot. So if you're going to do that, I would load a highball glass with ice and I would pour that over it. And then I would probably twist it with a lemon, and it gives you a little bit of an iced tea flavor. And then the other one I go with at this time of year is always rodeo beers, which you get a big Yeti, you pour two beers in it, heavy lime squeeze and a scoop of ice. That's pretty undefeated, too, this time of year.
2: Z, you got a cocktail?
1: I'll go with a ranch water. I've become a ranch water guy, a John Daly. But that's pretty much it. I don't really have... Honestly, I'll end up having in the summer more than anything. I'll have a ranch water, or I'll just have tequila on the rocks with, you know, an orange and a heavy lime squeeze, or I'll have sometimes just like a Sun Cruiser or a Neuter. But I can't drink too many of those things.
0: No.
1: Those, the sugar and all that, ugh. I'll keep it pure. And then get
0: ranch water is pretty great.
1: Some red wine. Ranch water is the best.
0: Get a nice for the people who don't know, big glass, tons of ice, 3 ounces of tequila, and then a Topo Chico on top of it with a heavy lime squeeze.
1: Yeah, and I throw jalapenos in there.
0: Sure.
1: Make it a little,
0: yeah, if you want a little spice. Heat, you can do that. Yeah. Do pineapple, too. You can do it pineapple ways, too, if you want.
1: Oh, that sounds delightful.
0: Yeah.
2: Bobby with some birthday / 4th of July questions for you.
0: Hey, Bobby!
1: Bobby's got his kids. I know it's bad radio, but I agree.
2: If you could relive one birthday exactly as it happened, which one are you choosing and why?
0: Can't say it on the radio.
1: Incredible question. Incredible question. Yeah, I don't know. That's a very good question. My 40th was pretty great. We had a little Caddyshack themed party.
0: In my youth, they were... Christmas was the star, and birthday was like a little dessert, but not always a dessert that you loved. Christmas was when all the great stuff would come my way. Usually, birthday, it was like, oh, you need socks. Oh, great.
1: Thanks.
0: That's usually how
2: birthdays
0: went.
2: To me.
0: Yeah. Can I interest you in a Lakers t-shirt? Yes, fine, great, spectacular. I rarely got like anything that I wanted for my birthday, but Christmas was the big... was the big hit in our house.
1: Yeah,
0: so birthday was kind of like, you got to pick the meal. Here's 3 or 4 presents. Enjoy it. That was kind of the way it worked.
2: What is the weirdest birthday gift you've ever received that you secretly ended up loving?
1: I got to tell you something, and maybe, Bo, I don't know if this is unique to me, but like my memory on things like this at this age, getting to be 40, it's all a blur. Like you were saying, oh, can you remember every birthday gift? I can't.
0: No, I can remember a lot of Christmas gifts. I can't remember.
1: From my youth especially.
0: Yeah, from my youth, I remember a lot of great Christmas gifts. I don't remember a lot of great birthday gifts. My wife and kids do a great job now on my birthday, but that's totally different. I'll tell you one time that I was allowed to like invite the class and a lot. So we had like one big birthday party. And I remember one kid in my class when I was probably like 8, 9, or 10. He crocheted me oven mitts.
2: Whoa.
0: For my birthday.
1: Didn't see that coming.
0: No.
2: Nope.
0: Neither did I.
1: But you ended up using them and liking them?
0: No. Oh. I didn't. But I answered half the question Bobby wanted.
1: Right.
0: Weirdest thing ever gifted.
2: Yeah, that you didn't love.
0: Clearly. No. What am I going to do with it?
2: No idea.
0: It's like Wayne in Wayne's World getting a gun rack from Stacy. What am I going to do with it? Wow, I don't know a gun, point. Let alone many guns.
1: Let alone many. That would necessitate an entire rack.
0: What am I going to do with a gun rack, Stacy?
1: Yeah.
2: Final one from Bobby. Cake, ice cream, or birthday pizza? Defend your choice like you're arguing before the Supreme Court.
1: I'm not a huge cake guy. Ice cream I'd be fine with, but a good pizza. If I could get from Gasparri's, I would take pizza on my birthday. It's the best. It's my favorite.
0: Yeah, on a birthday, I take, this is what I do, like if, because we always have to have the cake. The boys have the cake and they get the cake. So I get the piece sliced as thin as can be, like just paper thin slice of cake. And then I put it over the ice cream.
2: Mm.
0: And then it becomes one dessert.
1: One thing. Yeah, that sounds
0: one
1: good.
0: One thing. That's usually what I do.
1: If I wasn't leaving on the 5th, I'd make a prime rib, and that would be what I would defend. I would be like, I have a prime rib in the summer, and I have a prime rib at Christmas.
0: Yeah, that's pretty good. Are you ready?
2: Yeah, I was going to say.
0: The 5th?
1: Yeah, I think so. I mean, I think like packing, Miss Kay's done an incredible job getting everything laid out and all that. For me, I don't know how you feel. Like, I feel like I'm going to be able to pack on Sunday morning, and it's not going to be a big,
0: same.
1: Like, it's going to be 90 degrees. Like, I'm going to bring some short sleeve shirts. Yeah. Maybe like one or two kind of like long, thin-ish, you know, hoodies to if it's real hot.
14: Yep.
1: And then one pair of pants maybe to go out at night to a nice restaurant if we have to wear pants somewhere, and that's it.
14: That's it, yeah.
1: It feels pretty easy. Yeah, I'm ready. Yep. I'm excited.
2: What about the kids?
1: They're excited. They're ready to go. I mean, they had just done it, so they've had the experience. They just, you know, one of the perks of their situation
2: are they
1: is they're hitting Greece and Italy in the same summer, so they're seasoned.
2: Are they good packers?
1: Yeah, they'll have their own bags. Everybody's got their own bag. It's fine.
14: Will you make little Z watch you eat spumoni?
1: No. But we'll have gelato. And I bet he'll have some.
14: And you'll let him have some.
1: Yeah, have some. Why not? We're in Italy.
14: Once we drink my coffee, Nate.
1: Yeah, no. There'll be no.
14: Dad, it's right there.
1: There'll be no.
14: Can I go get some gelato? It's right there.
1: Yeah. No.
14: Here, son. Have your gelato.
1: Yeah.
14: I've waited a long time to do this. Enjoy it.
1: Watch this.
14: All right, coming up next, we'll reflect on some of Chris Sims's comments about our quarterbacks, and a little later in the program, an interview with our guy Coach Tarve, and a lot of fun along the way. You have that to look forward to in the second hour. 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
14: 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Time for a little breakdown from Gibby's best buddy, Chris Sims. He's on our two quarterbacks, and both of them rank pretty low on his list. Let's start first with Shedeur Sanders entering year two.
28: All right, number 41 is a big one.
29: Yeah.
28: Because the talking points around this guy are never rational.
29: Right.
28: I think this is about the most rational combo you'll hear on number 41, Shedeur Sanders.
29: Yeah, Shedeur Sanders, number 41. There's just too much unknown right now, right? There's things I like, but there's things you go, wow, it's crazy raw when you turn back on the film. And you got to go, yeah, he's got to work on that. There's some positive moments. I think the positives to me for Shedeur Sanders is I do think he is an NFL starting quarterback arm. It's not a wow arm, but it's plenty good to make all the big throws and do that. And we saw highlight type throws. You know, I think that's maybe the thing that surprised me is some of the physical backyard plays he made last year in the NFL were the thing I wasn't quite sure. We were like in college, how good of an athlete is he? We don't know really exactly, right? Jackson Dart blew me away with being a better athlete than he was at Ole Miss. And Shedeur, he's definitely surprised me as well because I wasn't sure about that aspect. But going back and watching that film, I mean, he's got very good short area quickness to make people miss. He can run and get 10, 12 yards if it's there to be had. Even though it doesn't look sexy or necessarily fast, it gets it done. He will hang in the pocket and throw the ball under pressure with the walls collapsing in. Now, the other problem is he'll sit there with the walls collapsing in and buy more time, and then the walls will continue to collapse in, and you go, throw the ball, get rid of it, do something, and he takes sacks. So that was an issue in college, and it continues to be an issue here so far in the rookie season. Now, they weren't good either. Don't get me wrong. And then, hey, his throwing, yeah, it needs a little work. It does. It's not always consistent. His good throws, you go, oh, wow, that's special. But then there's a number of throws on there that you go, whoa, he lost control of that ball. That was wobbly, and that was really off target, right? So there is some of that as well. He's young, he's learning, but yeah, he's one of the more controversial quarterbacks in the game right now. And as you heard me say, and I said this today on Florio, I don't think his family or his dad or anybody are doing him favors right now in the locker room at Cleveland or how he's viewed around the NFL. And that's why he's become such a lightning rod topic as well. You know, with Deion, I understand what he's saying. I mean, if I was a head coach, I'd probably call the guy's head coach to go, hey, you know, tell me about the guy. Let me hear what you think and blah, blah, blah. But it's not a definitive. It's not like you have to kiss the ring a little bit there to know that. Some of these teams, again, want to go, no. We don't want to know. We want to evaluate him for ourselves. We've done our research, and we want to see there, and we're going to evaluate him, and we know where to push him or pull him or whatever else. You know, he was your guy all from the start. You started your coaching career. He was your crown jewel to get the whole thing going. So your thoughts might have been a little biased. Not every coach in football called Nick Saban when they were drafting an Alabama guy. No, they did not. There was plenty. He even talked about that at times. So, you know, again, it's putting more pressure on Shedeur in this situation. You know, just let Shedeur be Shedeur a little bit. He can handle it. He's a big boy now. He definitely is. And he's got a big year for him in front of him. He's competing with Deshaun Watson, who is on the list, but is above him. And certainly have a ton of questions about him as well.
0: Sure.
29: But we'll see where this goes. But yeah, I don't think the Sanders family is helping Shedeur right now.
0: Dan Name, 1533, said Sanders is a fifth round pick, but always a talking point. No coach in the NFL likes
29: that. That's the point. They've got a new roster. They got some talented young players and some things on their roster to look at. But this situation has hijacked the situation. And yeah. You got, of course, Deion, who's a legend and awesome with words and got great charisma, who's hovering over the situation that doesn't help it either. So, yeah, that's where it's tough. But we'll see. The tools are there for Shedeur. Now, can he really take quarterback coaching from a quarterback kind of genius guy and Todd Monken? The offense is going to have a lot to deliver. Can he clean up his throwing mechanics to be a little bit more consistent there? Can he know where to get the ball out of his hands when things collapse and not take bad sacks, right? That's the big thing going forward with Shedeur Sanders.
14: And now here is Mr. Sims on Deshaun Watson.
0: Number 39, Chris, we go right back to the Browns.
29: We're going back to the Browns. Deshaun Watson. I don't know what to think of Deshaun Watson. Deshaun Watson was one of the harder guys for me to do this at all. I mean, Deshaun Watson at one point early on in his Texans career was hands down one of the four or five best quarterbacks in the sport. And I see like Pete out here, he's writing in the notes because Pete's got a great feel for things that are said on social media and he's on it more than I. There's now a narrative that Watson wasn't as good on the Texans as we thought. No. That would be a wrong narrative. He was phenomenal there. He was phenomenal. But then, of course, we know what happened with his life and all of that off of it. And, you know, that the pressure it put on him, he's changed as a person. That, to me, is we've had that conversation. How could you not? And he really has never, other than maybe a game and a half stretch in Cleveland, played good football here. We've never really seen it get going there. And then here it is again. We haven't done anything last year, and we're back, and now we're learning a new offense and all of that. So, yes, the Deshaun Watson we had in Houston is long gone, and I got to see it to believe it to get back there. The last time I even saw him before he got hurt with the Achilles injury, he was not as athletic. He could not move the same way. He'd gotten bigger and thicker, and his throwing became really inconsistent and all over the place, right? Where he's lost his mojo and his feel and everything there. So that's where it's crazy. And I know Deshaun Watson could be a guy that ends up being much higher on this list. He's got that potential, but it's been so long since I've seen it that I just can't in good conscience put him above some of these other guys right now.
28: I don't blame you at all. Yeah. I mean, there's little to go off of that he's going to magically become a top 20 quarterback in the NFL again.
29: I mean, yes.
28: And let's not forget, he had the initial Achilles tear surgery in October 2024.
29: That's right.
28: He had a re-rupture in 2025, which is, there's a lot going on around there.
29: Yep.
28: So you have now a re-rupture of the Achilles. You weren't playing good football before that. Like you said, Chris, there's been so much around him. So, I mean, like Kyle Harrison, 713 in the chat says, it's been 6 years, Chris.
29: Exactly.
28: Six. That's...
29: I know.
28: It's kind of amazing he's even still in the NFL. And if you're wondering how is he, besides the money,
29: yeah.
28: Jeremy Fowler recently said something very interesting. He said, I'm told... He's, as in Deshaun Watson, hit it off with Todd Monken, who's got an offensive concept, some elements that Watson has run in the past and been his best at.
29: Yeah, well, there's a potential there. But the thing

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1: He's the guy, and then we'll see what he can do from there.
2: Yeah, so we see the Browns schedule here, you know, at Jacksonville, at Tampa Bay. Not the easiest start. And then they play Carolina and the Steelers, then at the Jets. So,
1: yeah,
2: nothing crazy.
1: No, nothing crazy.
2: You know, they're going to be at Tennessee. They have their bye in week 11, and then they got the Raiders and the Falcons in a 2 out of 3 week span. So we'll see what the Browns could do.
1: Yeah, we'll see what they got. Hope their defense is great still. And then Todd Monken can draw up just a few plays and go, hey, we'll play through the defense. Oh, we're down 17-14. We won 20-17.
2: Yeah.
1: Right? We won 21-17. That's how I kind of see the Browns playing early on in the year.
3: Quite honestly, Z, sounds a lot like you and I talking about these two, that there are moments for both. Deshaun has looked incredible at times this spring, which is something Chris certainly would not have access to. But in regard to Shadur, the highs, the lows, some of the inconsistencies, and Deshaun has just been a while. How do you think Todd will manage this in July and August?
4: I just hope that it has a quick resolution, because I think that's just the best thing for this team, is to find, you know, the quarterback and get that guy ready, get him all the reps with the receivers, because not only is it going to be, you know, a quarterback coming into a new offense, but it's also going to be, primarily speaking, you know, of your top four pass catchers, top five pass catchers, two at least are going to be new. Mm-hmm. You know, three, taking Isaiah Bond from where he was as a rookie to his second year, he's going to, like, take on a bigger role. So there are people that you want, you know, these guys to get a lot of time with, so they can get on the same page as Denzel Boston as a rookie. They can get on the same page as your first-round pick, Casey Concepcion, as a rookie. You know, that's why I hope that it happens quickly.
3: Yeah.
4: Deshaun Watson looks great throwing the football in shorts right now.
3: Mm-hmm.
4: That is not football.
3: Mm-mm.
4: And that is going to be the big key with him. What does it look like when he is playing football? What does it look like when the game is moving quickly, when he can be hit, when it's just different than it has been, obviously, in a passing camp situation like we've had with mini camp and, you know, the OTAs and now into training camp? For Shadur Sanders, it's, can you build upon the positives we saw from you as a rookie and then eliminate some of the negatives that we saw from you as a rookie? And I think he has made progress. But this team, and Todd Monken is very clear about it, as far as Todd Monken is concerned, all this is about is winning. That's it.
3: Mm-hmm.
4: It's all about the winning of football games. He said that as he sent this team off at the end of minicamp. He goes, guys, have a good summer. In your mind, I want every decision you make to be about us winning football games. That's all this is about. So he's going to go with who he thinks is the best quarterback to win week one.
3: Yeah.
4: Not necessarily. He's not looking at this from a multi-year, you know, time horizon for the organization. He's looking at who can help me win week one, and I hope that he can get that answer sooner rather than later. I think it's going to be very important for both of these quarterbacks. I know you take some time, you know, decompress over the summer, but they've got to come in ready to go.
3: Yeah, you know, You said something pretty interesting there when you talked about, you know, the time horizon of the franchise, and Todd is about winning right now. You go back a year ago and you think about the conversations you and I had about Dylan and Shadur, and even Kenny. Kenny, yep, was in the mix at this time a year ago, and we go, all that matters in this season is to see if any of those three guys can be the franchise quarterback for the Cleveland Browns.
4: That's right.
3: That was the job. Okay, we eliminated two of those components. It doesn't feel like Dylan Gabriel is going to be the future franchise quarterback, Cleveland Browns. Doesn't feel like Kenny Pickett, because he doesn't play here anymore.
4: Right.
3: Can Shadur still be the future franchise quarterback, the Cleveland Browns? Can Deshaun Watson be the future franchise quarterback for the Cleveland Browns? That's for you and me to talk about, and Andrew Berry and ownership and all the big L's to decide that, and Todd, right? But you're right. For Todd, it's about, how do I win? It's a 60-year-old head coach. He's here to win now. Like, he's not,
4: yes,
3: into waiting years, wasting years. He's trying to win now and find the best quarterback for him to do that. So
4: yes,
3: that is the task at hand for Todd. The reality is that, and for all the conspiracy theorists out there, the far easier thing organizationally is Shadur.
4: Yeah,
3: that's easy. That's, yep, a fifth-round pick. He's under team control. It's nothing. Deshaun, it gets a little complicated if he has a full resurrection. We'll cross that bridge if we get there.
4: For
3: but
4: sure.
3: But it gets a little complicated with him if indeed that does happen.
4: That is, you're exactly right. And that is why the simplest path is that Shadur Sanders wows everybody,
3: yep,
4: becomes the starter, leads his team to the playoffs, and now we're rolling with two first-round picks next year in a loaded draft. That is the easiest. But –

0: is one of those things that not necessarily is unlikely. We've seen young quarterbacks do that, but you know, he went in the fifth round. So that's a harder path than had he gone first round. Now, you and I both believe that he had first round talent based on what we saw on the tape, and everybody who evaluated him in the NFL, even those who are not necessarily as high on him as others, thought that he had, you know, early second round talent. So I don't think it's a matter of talent. I think if Shedeur Sanders can continue to improve in the process and continue to improve, you know, pre and post snap, he's got the ability to make big plays, got to take care of the football better. We know that. Mm-hmm. But that's the easiest path. The other one is an interesting path. But there's a part of me that thinks if Deshaun Watson plays well, that for everything that's gone on, big picture stepping out of it, that, you know, maybe Deshaun Watson says, you know what? I've made a ton of money here.
1: Yeah.
0: You guys were there for me in the midst of all of this and have stuck with me through all this, giving me another chance here in 2026, that if I can go recapture some of that former glory and production and lead this football team, that I want to stay here and I want to have a winning team around me. Now I want to get some legacy of winning. Maybe he takes a very team-friendly deal.
1: Yeah.
0: I don't think that would be outside of the realm of possibility.
1: No, I don't either. Yeah.
0: I mean, you made $230 million since 2022. Like, you're good.
1: Yep.
0: So maybe that's something... Either of those scenarios would be fun to deal with. The point is, we just want one of these guys to be the leader of this organization going forward. And you've got right now two guys, I think, here who certainly have that opportunity. I think Talen Green down the road, you know, depending on how he develops in terms of being a ball of clay, is very, very good. But I have no idea if that's going to be what he's able to do.
1: Great stuff. Coming up next, more great stuff. Z with our buddy, Coach Tarv. 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
3: 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Z, before we get to your conversation with Coach Tarv, and he's one of our all-time favorites, the room with which he is boss of has some questions still in it in a big way.
4: It does, and it's one of the things that if I was Andrew Berry or if I was Jason Tarver, if I'm, you know, Mike Rudenberg, the defensive coordinator, Rudy, these are the things that keep me up at night because I know what I've got in Carson Schlesinger, you know, top 100 player in the league, as voted by his peers, reigning defensive rookie of the year. I know what I've got in Quincy Williams, yep, who was a first-team All-Pro in this style defense with the Jets, with Mike Rudenberg. Mm-hmm. After that, I don't know what I have.
3: Yeah.
4: The reality of the situation is I don't have anybody else who's even played 500 snaps in the NFL at the linebacker position on my roster, full stop. And in fact, I don't even know if all these guys combined have that. We did this at some point. I don't have that math in front of me right now.
3: Yeah.
4: But you're talking about the next guys up for you at linebacker are Justin Jefferson, whom you just drafted in the fifth round, who's an undersized guy.
3: Yep.
4: But in your base defense, you're still looking for what we call a third linebacker, your guy, you know, at the line of scrimmage. Bukie Watson, who was a sixth-round draft pick, defensive player of the year in the SEC, for sure, but was not a guy who was used to playing in space, who's come a long way. But let's not forget, Bukie Watson missed all of the 2025 season. So Bukie Watson has not played for the Cleveland Browns since 2024, and in that year he played 55 snaps on defense.
3: Yeah.
4: Then you have Winston Reed, who was an undrafted free agent of the Cleveland Browns and joined this football team in the 2024 season. He missed the entire 2025 season with an injury. He's played 144 snaps. So now we're like basically 200 snaps for those two. Okay. Then you've got last year's, again, undrafted free agent Easton Mascarenhas-Arnold. Now, he did play for you last year in 16 games. He played a grand total of 12 defensive snaps.
3: Yeah.
4: Okay. Justin Jefferson obviously has played no snaps in the NFL. You've got another undrafted free agent this year, Reed Carrico, has played no snaps in the NFL. And then you've got Eddie Ulufusio, who has been around the league for a little bit longer, as in he's played in the league in 2 years. He's appeared in five career games. He has played a total of 64 defensive snaps. So now we're at the point where we know that our linebackers beyond our two starters have not played 300 snaps combined in the NFL. Okay.
3: Yeah, it's just
4: Carson's
3: it's
4: played
3: tough
4: 1,000,
3: sun, brother,
4: because he's played
3: one year.
4: So to me, this room, you know, we let Devin Bush go after his big season, got a nice payday from the Chicago Bears. We let Mahmoud Diabate go,
3: yep,
4: which I think in retrospect, depending on how this all shakes out, you know, maybe these young guys seize the opportunity, but, and he was an undrafted guy in his own right, but Mahmoud Diabate has actually played for you 46 games in his career that he has played for you. He's played 900 defensive snaps at linebacker by himself. He had a 70 tackle season, made 18 starts. So he's got experience. So the question is, you know, a guy like, and a local guy, Jerome Baker, who was with us last year, who's a veteran, I think brings a lot to that room.
3: Yep.
4: Last year for the Cleveland Browns, 17 games, 40 tackles, had a sack and a half, couple of forced fumbles. He can start for you, and I mean, his experience in the league is vast. I mean, this is a guy who's played, you know, 6,000 defensive snaps in his career, had multiple seasons, going back to when he was with Miami,
3: yeah,
4: obviously,
3: course.
4: But he had multiple seasons where he had 100 tackles. He had, you know, a guy, he had a season where he had 112 tackles and 7 sacks in 2020 for the Miami Dolphins. So he's somebody who's been productive throughout his career. I just think we need somebody like that in this room. And I don't know if it's going to be some of these veterans or like, you know, I don't want to show up till training camp and, you know, we're going to come in and there's going to be a linebacker that's signed. There's going to be a corner that we get. There's going to be a defensive end that we get, because I think those things are so needed. But that, to me, in this room, that's the question. You know, JOK, unfortunately, it feels like that's, you know, his career is going to end on that hit from Derrick Henry, which is just wild. He was on a absolute fast track to stardom.
3: He was a rocket ship to all pro.
4: Totally. I mean, yes, he was doing things that, you know, only I think like Luke Kuechly and, you know, Levante David were doing in their primes. So
3: that just reshaped everything. That injury,
4: totally, but thank goodness you get Carson Schlesinger.
3: Yeah,
4: thank goodness you, and that's a hit. I mean, this room beyond the top two are so thin. So that to me is what this is all about in terms of, have we seen these young guys progress enough that we believe people who have just not done it at this level on tape at all?
3: Yeah,
4: can.
3: That's it. Yeah. You nailed it. That's it. Now, the good thing we do know is the guy entrusted with teaching them is the best in the business. Here is Z with Coach Tarver.
4: And this is what it's all about, an opportunity to spend time with our great friend, Browns linebacker coach Jason Tarver. What's up, Tarver?
5: Hey, what's happening? Great to be here as always.
4: It's great to have you here. Walking literally off the field. The offseason program is over. School is out for summer. When you kind of think about this entire offseason, which has been a unique one for you, new head coach, new defensive coordinator, all the position coaches stay the same. What's it kind of been like for you kind of getting a new perspective on the same job?
5: It's been really good. What I mean is we get to pull things apart and put it back together. Meaning every word that we've used that triggers an action, we have a whole bunch of different coaches and players, and to be able to redefine that and make sure everybody knows exactly what it is so the guys can play fast, that's a lot of fun. That's why we do what we do. And we're still in the process. Got to get those. Still in the process of doing that, but it's exciting.
4: What has it been like for you having Carson come back, obviously, after his year, and obviously had a great camp here, bringing in a guy like Quincy Williams, he's like you out there, I feel like. You always hear him, you always see him, you always feel him. What's it been like with kind of those two guys anchoring your room?
5: Yeah, it's cool. Two different personality types. Yeah. Like you said, you can hear Q, you can feel Q wherever he is, always smiling, moving around. His hair's a little longer than mine, but I appreciate that. He brings a lot of energy and positive energy, and we need him to do that. And it's interesting because you're linking personality types so that they play together well, and that's one of Carson's strengths, is getting to know everybody one-on-one. So it's been fun to watch that process, not just with those guys, with the entire defense.
4: This linebacker group is, I was just talking with Jared Versa, and he's like, I already know that, you know, if I can be attacking and if I hop out of my gap or try to spill and try to make a play, that I know Carson and Quincy are going to clean me up. How is that kind of synergy working with? Now we do have some new faces up in front, obviously, after that trade, and some new faces behind and around those linebackers.
5: Yeah, what's been good about Quincy is he has time, of course, with Coach Rudy. And so it's been good with him because he can translate certain things, how Rudy sees it, and then we can translate back to him certain things that are the same. So that's been good, learning each other's languages and going. Now, about the D-line, their job is to mess stuff up and go as fast as they can.
4: Yep.
5: Linebackers, that's our job. We're backed off the line for a reason. To clean stuff up and go as fast as we can. Even today's practice was a good example of that. We looked fast, even after three straight days of two practices and heat. Yeah, Cleveland heat. It's been nice.
4: You got to get ready for that Florida swing to start the season.
5: Yeah, we do. Hey, we got to go 1-0 every week. That's all that matters. But you can feel the speed today. And we gotta pride ourselves on, like we have, run, shed, tackle the guy with the ball. And we feel like we got Quincy, Carson, and a whole bunch of guys training to see who's next, and they've been battling. It's been fun to watch.
4: One of the things I know that you enjoy about this is not just the coaching, but it's the teaching. And you look at your room, you mentioned Carson and Quincy. You don't have anybody else who's played 1,000 snaps in the National Football League in your room. How's that been? I was being kind right there. I was making it sound better. Yes, combined. How has that been for you putting that teacher hat on and knowing you, that's, they've entrusted you to get these young guys ready to play. That's kind of a similar question to B. Lynch, because it's kind of a similar thing in his room right now.
5: Yeah, I think we get excited about this as coaches. It's our job, who's ever on this team, to bring out the best in each and every individual, and that's why we do this. We have Nate and Winston coming back off injuries. They're strong. They're in the best shape of their lives. They're going to come back better in camp, and they love contact. So it's getting those guys getting locking in each play on, play out, locking in and going. Easton's just gotten better every day. Let's see what he does when the pads come on, because he's gotten in great shape.
4: Yeah.
5: And then, you know, you got Eddie, who has really converted his body. He's put in work. He's way more flexible. He's exciting. And then the two rookies, you got Justin. Justin sees ball, and he can go. He's got to, as a lot of young men do as they come in the NFL, the summer's going to be the key. He's got to get his strong and as big as he can, running as fast as he can in these next 5-6 weeks. And it is a challenge for rookies because it's their first time on their own in their lives. So that's the challenge for Justin. That's what we talked about all day today. And then Reed, Ohio.
4: Yeah.
5: He's gotten better every day he's been here. He studies. His thing is to go get strong in the summer too. So that's where we are, and we're going to have good competition in the room.
4: Yeah, well, we know Carson is the Mike. We know that Quincy is the Will. Do we have a Sam yet? Do you have somebody that, like, when you go out there base right now, that you said, that's my guy?
5: It's awesome. We have competition. So we've done it before. We did it in past years. We've rolled guys in. Whoever gets hot, whoever becomes the most productive, as Andrew Luck said.
4: Yeah.
5: As Andrew Luck said, football's the ultimate meritocracy. That's one of my favorite quotes from him when we were together at Stanford. Meritocracy, you get what you earn. So we're grinding to see who's going to get the playing time. And it's awesome. That's what you want. You want competition. Players, coaches, everybody.
4: How big is the summer for a lot of these guys, given that they do not have a lot of NFL game experience? There is a spot that is up for grabs right now.
5: Yeah, and we're going to roll players in anyway. If you're on the active roster in the NFL,
4: you're playing.
5: Yeah, you're playing. And you've heard that from me, Coach Schwartz, yep. Coach Rudy, everybody, because it's true. If you're on the NFL roster, you're in. If you are, quote, only playing, that's a starter. That is a starter in this league. Linebackers play special teams. It's what we do. I wish I could do one more of these kickoffs because it looks fun. I make the play, but I don't know if I'm getting up after that. But
4: I got my money on you.
5: Yeah, well, I appreciate that. Yeah. You know, I knew you'd have my back on that.
4: Of course.
5: But no, every play you play in the NFL is amazing. And so we don't get caught up in starters. We just get caught up in my next play is my best play, and that's how we roll.
4: What is a guy when you bring somebody in, and now we have, by the way, the last two defensive rookies of the year on the field together, and Jared Verse, and then now obviously with Carson. What, when you have as a productive season as he did, obviously he's going to be somebody the teams are now thinking about and part of their game plan. What does he have to do to take the next step? And you're already giddy.
5: Yeah, I'm already smiling. Man, he loves football. And he loves being physical, and he wants to set the tone. And he already is. He loves ball. He loves his teammates. We're very excited about him and wants to just help everybody make plays, regardless of if he does or not. And, of course, he will, because he's violent as heck and long arms and strong. And he's going to go train. We're excited about him. I mean, all our guys are just – they're excited. It was a really good spring, a really competitive spring in what we can do with the rules. And I'm excited to see what we do in training camp, because we get some joint practices against some good teams. And we've added playoff experience to this roster, which is outstanding.
4: Yep.
5: In all positions, not just the linebacker or D-line room. And that's where, I mean, it's about going 1-0 every week. That's what it's about.
4: That's all it's about. Find a way to win. I want to ask you about Bukie Watson, because coming out of college, he's a guy who's much more at the line of scrimmage. People may forget he was the SEC Defensive Player of the Year. Sacks, tackles for loss, tackles, all of that. It looks to me like he had a play today, had a nice PBU, that he's got a lot more comfortable in space.
5: Yeah, that pass breakup, he recognized he's actually a low defender on that play. Felt wide receiver was doing and the quarterback, and sunk back, flipped back in. Carson had a play like that earlier in camp on a similar route. And I said, what'd you feel? What'd you do? And he described the whole thing confidently. I saw this. I did this. He had a couple of really good drops today. Nate has really worked on his flexibility and his lower body power. He's extremely strong right now. Power comes from the ground. Yep. These guys know that all the time. It's one of the things they have to repeat after me. I said, power comes from the ground. Because you can't, when you have 1 foot in the ground, you have half as much power as you have two. Force equals mass times acceleration. There's my degrees talking, but it's true. So we coach contact maybe more than anybody else. And when Nate's lower body is strong and flexible, He is extremely powerful, and he is a physical player. And I'm excited to see where he can go.
4: I'm excited to see what he can do as well. And I like the fact that there is that competition in your room, and there is opportunity. And there's opportunity for a young player to be playing a pretty big role here with some of the changes that we made in that room.
5: I still think it'll be all of them, like we said. Yeah. It's going to be, you know, it's awesome because let's see. It's going to be fun. Let's see who goes. And they do have a lot of roles. I mean, we got roles on special teams. Any time you play, it's a starter, and that's exciting.
4: What's been, I always say Rudy reminds me of, like, you, I feel like, a few years ago, right? I mean, in terms of, you know, but.
5: A few years ago?
4: Yeah.
5: I got more energy than then.
4: Well, you have more. I mean, just then you're, I feel like I'm in a time machine. I don't know exactly how much younger he is than you, but I feel like that I'm looking at a young Tarf.
5: That's funny.
4: How fun has it been?
5: We've been waiting to coach with each other for a long time. We have a lot of, we have not worked together. We coached drills at Combine together. We've known of each other and heard stories for many years because of a lot of coaching people in common, especially Jeff Olbrich and Robert Saul and everybody. And we just knew we were excited about it. So even when, you know, when we get down and the coordinator thing's going and we go, it's Rudy, I'm like, all right, sweet, let's go. We've been waiting to coach together. Like, and so it's been good. Because sometimes we're both really excited. And then if ever one of us is ever, ever, like, about to, whatever, calm down a little, the other one's right there, either hugging or getting fired up. So it's been really good. And I'm really excited for our staff to work together.
4: Yeah, what do you make of, not make of, how has it been for you as a guy who loves ball, loves tape, that you're getting so many reps and looks? I mean, this is, when you talk about you have 2 hours, those are full 2 hours. We're getting so many 11-on-11 looks, so many even to 7-on-7s at times. But I mean, just so many looks. Sometimes not even the full play. It's like pre-snap. What do we see? And then it blows it dead. I love it. I'm sure you must love it. But it feels like this team is going to go into this summer having more reps and more football than we've had in some time. Not that it's saying it's any better or worse, but it does feel different.
5: You can do a lot of drills in individual, and of course we pride ourselves as coaches in our individual drills translating to football plays and helping the guys get better. We talked about Nate and his lower body. Yep. He's worked and the drills help too, and it's all cumulative. It all works together. But running a lot of plays, I mean, that's the way to get more and more reps, more experience, all the things we talked about with the players. Yeah, and you can simulate it, but the best thing to do is run reps. And we've been doing that. Very excited about the schedule and very excited about how the guys have responded to that. They're excited when it goes, oh, yes, another team period. They get excited.
4: Yeah.
5: And that's great.
4: Yeah. What's it been like with Todd?
5: Todd's great. Todd has a lot of energy. He's very smart. He tells it like it is.
4: Yeah. Very straightforward.
5: Yeah. And truthful. And if he wants something, good or bad, he's going to let you know. And that's cool. And then he said, you know, and then he says, you know, when you feel something, if you think there's a better way, come tell me. And that's cool too.
4: Yeah.
5: But I really like, cause Todd is who he is every single day. And that's really cool.
4: Feels like there's a good just vibe around all of this right now. I know we got to go play football and we got to come back and this is the off season, but it does feel like there's a good vibe right now around this team.
5: Yeah, and like you said, we got to come back and play football, but we got to keep the vibe. That's players and coaches together. There's nothing like, look, there's going to be bad plays. There's going to be good plays, and we're going to celebrate the good plays like crazy, like we always do, running up and down the sideline. Yep, you know we got our celebration, okay? Dog Pound can copy it. Other teams can't. I told coaches they can't copy our celebrations.
4: Yeah.
5: Okay, but it's got to be all the time. Everybody feels good right now. It's beautiful out right now. I get to talk to you. You got a new Browns logo on your shirt. I love that. You know, but everybody does. Everybody's saying the same thing. But it's going to be what we do day in and day out and week by week. And we're excited for that challenge.
4: I'm very excited for it. I know you're probably also excited for the summer. What do you got going on? The surfboard?
5: We'll be soon. We got a little family trip. My son graduated from high school. So
4: congratulations.
5: Yeah, awesome.
4: My daughter just graduated as well.
5: Yeah, we were talking about that. Yeah. Going to John Carroll. Very excited for him. So we got a family trip. And then we'll go see if we can catch some waves for a little bit and then get back to the grind.
4: I love it. I've heard that it's been pretty good wave season out there.
5: The alerts from my Ring camera tell me that it was pretty good. I don't look a lot on Surfline and some of the spots when I'm not there because I get, you know.
4: Too much. Yeah, it's too much torture.
5: So bad. But you know, but I'm watching the competitions as they go through the world online and stuff. You know, my wife's so much better than me that hopefully she lets me get some waves in the summer. So we'll go from there.
4: That's going to be awesome, Coach. Well, we will miss you around here. Go have a great summer, and I know you'll come back energized, ready to go. And this is, I think, going to be a fun 2026 season. So thank you so much.
5: Oh, you're welcome.
3: This is your birthday week.
4: Yeah, baby.
3: You're going to see a lot of, there's going to be a lot of fireworks out there.
4: There will be.
3: For you.
4: Yeah. Not in our neighborhood, though. Oh, baby.
3: Oh, have they laid down the law?
4: Well, last year, some people who did not reside in the neighborhood came in the neighborhood and let off crazy fireworks. You got to remember, Luke's not even a month old.
3: Oh, my God, that's right.
4: Kayla's going nuts. All the neighbors go nuts. So this year, that was like, there's already been an email sent out like, the cops are on it. Nobody's coming in.
3: No one's having it.
4: Oh, yeah, the HOA's not having it. It's so funny. There was actually somebody put on Saturday night a crazy fireworks show, like for like 30 minutes. Serious fireworks pretty close to our house to the point where, you know, you could feel some of the concussions in the windows and everything. And this neighbor, that people, I don't want people, it's unsafe for our neighbor to have fireworks that close. I'm like, just invite us. Like,
3: just invite us.
4: I'd like to see it. I would have liked to have been there.
3: What is the Ohio law on setting off fireworks?
4: I don't know.
3: But I don't know what it is.
4: They're not coming into Pepperwood North, brother.
3: They're not floating in there.
4: No.
3: One of my favorite stories is who's the aunt who wrecked it for you?
4: Well, I was at Auntie Sue's house.
3: Auntie Sue's house.
4: She was not by blood an aunt, but certainly play the role of an aunt in my youth.
3: And she just felt the need to inform you that, in fact, the fireworks were not for you.
4: I think I probably just said something that indicated I believed that they were, and she was like, who told you that? And my dad. And then I'm sure she was like, no, this is actually the birth of America. Yeah. And blowing out lights. It was like a double whammy. Two things that I really thought were pretty good or were gone.
3: Did you have any good 4th of July, Independence Day, birthday collisions where it all came together nicely for you and for the country and all?
4: Yeah, because there were two summers that were really good. When I was working, in the summer I was at Emory, one summer, I went up and stayed with my buddy Greg Cohn and his family for a couple of summers. And one summer, I was working on the Hill. Mm-hmm. And then another summer, I was working for his dad's law firm for Morgan Lewis, which was super fun. I was somehow in college, and I was like the party liaison for their summer associate program. So the chaperone when people who were older than me for a law firm would go like rent. I'd rent like a party bus, and we'd have kegs on the bus and go to like Paramount's King's Dominion or whatever it was, you know, the amusement park.
3: Yeah.
4: And somehow
3: that was all fine.
4: Little sense in retrospect. But so I was in D.C. for a couple. So like I did one year where we watched fireworks like at the Washington Memorial.
3: Oh, that's cool.
4: Washington Monument. It was awesome. So that was very cool.
3: That's tough to talk. So fireworks are a massive part of growing up in Montana in that starting really Memorial Day weekend all the way to Labor Day weekend, there is a every little town in Montana has a rodeo.
4: Yep.
3: And it's like Brady Western Days, Whoop Up Parade in Conrad, Swim Day in Fairfield, like all these tiny little towns near where I grow up, most of them would have like a rodeo and then they would launch off fireworks on this rodeo. So fireworks were something that really as a kid, multiple times in the summer on a Saturday night, you would find yourself in the bed of a pickup truck staring up at a Montana sky without clouds and seeing fireworks go off. So it was always magic to me. And then here, my wife for the longest time, Columbus puts on this incredible thing called Red, White, and Boom, where they just light them off like crazy all over downtown. And she had to host that several times at the NBC affiliate down there. So then we were a part of it there. Usually this weekend, we go up to the lake. And so we see them over Catawba.
4: Sure, which is beautiful.
3: Yeah. It's gorgeous. So that's usually the way that it goes. Part of my youth was lighting off fireworks ourselves. Like we would always get firecrackers and all that stuff.
4: No.
3: And now we don't do any of that. But like, did you do that? Yeah, none of that. Yeah, like we would constantly stop at and buy fireworks, firecrackers, all of that, black cats, all of that type of stuff, M80s.
4: We'd get like sparklers. Yeah, we know M80s.
3: Yeah. We had M80s and we would have, it was so lawless, but that was very much a part. Fireworks were a huge part of summers in Montana, and sometimes they would lead to forest fires.
4: You were also driving a truck at like 6 years old.
3: Also true. Yeah, it was a very different. It was a
4: on roads.
3: It was an upbringing that was quite different than my children's, to say the least. And I found out, a great many people had a very different upbringing than I did.
4: No kidding. By the way, speaking of rodeos, there's a new golf complex that's being built in Colorado called Rodeo Dunes.
3: That seems like a win.
4: Corin Crenshaw are doing one course. The other one, Jimmy Craig's doing the other. They're supposed to be sick. But look at this logo. That's the logo for the club.
3: That's almost cheating.
4: That's pretty good.
3: That's almost cheating. Good. The state of Wyoming may have a problem with that. That's pretty Wyoming-y.
4: It is pretty Wyoming-y.
3: But that is, that is always going to be undefeated.
4: Yeah.
3: The reality is that's, so it's probably near Denver, I would assume.
4: It's just that, yeah.
3: So Denver, as you know, there's so much land between the mountains and the city.
4: Yep.
3: So like you have people flying in and out of there all the time. Why not just do that? I think you're going to see more and more of that with the explosion of golf. There was several more. I just saw Tiger Woods was on the books to design one in Virginia. Remember earlier the week I told you that story about the dog killer guy died here? It was somewhere around there. There's a lake there in Virginia that he's building one around. So I think that we're in the middle of a golf boom, brother.
4: Feels
3: like it's happening.
4: Let's go.
3: Feels like it's absolutely happening. Well, happy early birthday to you, buddy.
4: Thank you, brother.
3: And be safe in Italia.
4: Yeah.
3: With the familia there.
4: It's going to be awesome.
3: We are going to be out. We are off and on vacation starting tomorrow. We will be back Monday, July 13th. 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
20: The U.S. will not have star striker Valerian Balogun for their round of 16 match against Belgium after he received a questionable red card in the second half. U.S. team manager Mauricio Pochettino.
21: For me, never is a red card. Watching after on TV, and never was the intention to step up of the player. That was a normal action in football that happened because by accident, and it's never intentional. That is why for me, it's never a red card.
20: U.S. takes on Belgium on Monday in Seattle. After being traded by the Celtics to the rival 76ers yesterday, Jaylen Brown posted on social media that he's both excited and disappointed. The revamped Sixers continue to add after agreeing on a two-year deal with free agent guard Anfernee Simons today, reports ESPN's Shyam Sharania.
22: Michelle Smallman, and coming up Friday, we'll continue to react to all the fallout from Boston's decision to trade Jaylen Brown to the 76ers, including what's next for the Celtics. It's on Sportsmanlike, 6 a.m. Eastern, right here on ESPN Radio, ESPN 2, and ESPNU.
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20: As strong can
0: this
20: be.
0: This is Freddie and Harry.
20: What are those fashion brands that you used to wear? Big E, so we got Icebergs for Shannon. We got Nike Air Force Ones for Harry. What about you?
1: Yeah, when I was really young, I used to have these overalls from Oshkosh Bagosh.
20: Oh, wow. That's deep.
5: It looks taking it way back.
20: Harry's face is priceless. It's like somebody told you Christmas took on a whole different meaning.
23: I knew it was going to happen at some point. I didn't know when, but I knew it was going to happen.
24: What's the name of the place again? Hopscotch?
20: No, stop that.
1: Oshkosh Bagosh.

0: sound they little Tweety, little Larry Tweety Bird or something. And think they gonna trade Jason Tatum. But back to Jaylen Brown though. I say one thing for sure: Knicks ain't repeating. That's for sure.
1: Okay.
0: Secondly, Maxey's game will flourish now because nobody expects him to be a 40-point, 50-point player. That nobody envisions his game to be like that. I think he settles down more to a Norman Powell role where he's just instant offense. And if Embiid is on the floor, he still demands a double. So I think that bench is strong, man. And in the West, it's a big man's game. Who got the best center? And if you've seen in the East playoffs, they just running and gunning. Help the skeleton. So that favors the Philadelphia 76ers.
2: So here's the one issue I still have with Philly.
1: Mm-hmm.
2: You have to have someone that can back up Joel Embiid because you don't know that he's going to be there on a consistent basis. And even when he is there on a consistent basis, if that happens,
1: right,
2: you need someone to come in and relieve him so he's not out there too long.
1: Well, Tremaine and Augusto put it out there. He believes that our Knicks are not repeating. And he believes this now makes the Philadelphia 76ers the favorites in the East. Is he on the right track? Or did that train jump off the track? We'll get to that on Freddie and Harry. He's Harry Douglas. I'm Freddie Coleman on ESPN Radio.
2: Jump off the track? More like jump off a damn cliff.
1: I can't wait to hear how you're going to explain that one on the ESPN app. SiriusXM Channel 80. And don't forget to stay on that train on ESPN Plus.
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7: John Ryder, one game is final from today's World Cup knockout stage with Spain knocking off Belgium 3-0 in L.A. Spain will now face either Portugal or Croatia in the round of 16. Croatian guard Anfernee Simons agreeing on a two-year deal with the 76ers, reports ESPN's Sham Charania. So Philadelphia continues to bolster their squad after agreeing to acquire former finals MVP Jaylen Brown from the Celtics for Paul George. Two first-round picks, 2 seconds, longtime Celtics radio analyst and former Finals MVP himself, Cedric Maxwell, on what this means for Boston.
8: Well, when you lose a guy like Jaylen Brown, to me, and I try to be as honest as I can, it seems like that's a step back. Reshuffling the deck. Obviously you're waiting for Tatum to come back and get back into form, but when you lose such a dynamic player, the way he was able to play and the things he was able to do on both ends of the floor, it tells me that you're starting to look at things a little bit different.
7: Cedric Maxwell on Amber and Ian. Baseball, the Reds beat Jacob Mizrowski and the Brewers 7-2.
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10: Second, Lauren. It's the afternoon cool edition of Freddie and Harry. Thank you very much. He's Harry Douglas. I'm Freddie Coleman on SiriusXM Channel 80, as well as tune in, tell that smart speaker to play ESPN Radio, and check us out on ESPN Plus. So Jaylen Brown traded within a division. The Boston Celtics wanted to move on from him twice. Didn't happen twice before, but it happened yesterday. He's now a member of the Philadelphia 76ers. The Boston Celtics get Paul George in his contract, 2 first-rounders and 2 second-rounders. Let's go to the great city of Philadelphia. He's at FOFH, a friend of Freddie and Harry. He's the great Anthony Gargano, the host and creator of All City Philadelphia Network, part of Philly underscore sports. Hit him on the socials at AnthonyT.Gargano. Anthony, when this trade was announced a little bit after 6 o'clock last night, the first thought that popped into your head was what?
11: This has to be a fake Shams. This is not the real Shams. I went back and I had to look 3 times to make sure that I was seeing it right.

0: that it was legit. Listen, you know I love you guys. Yeah. I got the shams right to my phone. I have the notification. I'm like, is this real? There's no way in the world they landed Jaylen Brown for PED Paul. Are you and some picks? Come on, man.
1: Anthony, when you look at the Philadelphia 76ers, and I love the Anthony Simons signing, also yeah. D. Wade, and LeBaron Filon that they picked in the draft this year out of Alabama, where do you have them in the Eastern Conference from a realistic standpoint?
0: I mean, you're a legit contender. This is crazy. If you guys think about this for a second. We were resigned that this was going to be kind of another soft process, that they didn't have enough to compete, and you'd have to kind of get through the Paul George and Joel Embiid contracts. And then you're worried about, like, Maxey. How would Tyrese Maxey feel, right? Because he's not really aligned with VJ because VJ's younger. Like, they need to compete now for Tyrese, and then you land Jaylen Brown. Now, look at firepower you have and the athleticism with Jaylen Brown, Tyrese Maxey, and VJ Anscombe. You're going to play fast. You're going to be able to score the basketball. And I got to tell you, Mike Gansey has been here for 34 days. It was all the drama over the last 10 years that surrounded this team. 34 days was his process, and they didn't lose a single game on purpose.
1: That's a great point. Now, I do agree with you that the Philadelphia 76ers will be contenders, but I also think there's a major component to that. That's Joel Embiid being healthy yeah. consistently and also heading into the playoffs. On a scale of 1 to 10, how likely is that in your opinion?
0: I mean, you know, that's a zero, right? Like, I mean, that we've seen it wow. over and over and over. Like, I love the guy, but I've never seen a more unlucky guy in the history of sports, right? Like, he broke his face twice.
2: I know.
0: Like, who breaks your orbital bone in basketball twice? Like, one time you get a stray, right? Twice this happened. He's had crazy things happen to him. Insane things. So, like, I would be a fool, right, to expect him to be available for the whole thing. But, I mean, here's the beauty of it. You got Jaylen Brown for the next 3 years. You got Maxey, right? So you kind of, like, and VJ. And you're right, Filon's a player.
2: Yep.
0: Simons is a great piece off the bench. She got a lot of firepower. Got a lot of athleticism. And, you know, if the B can't do it, he can't do it, right? But you got at least for 3 years to kind of tweak through it and go get some bigs that can work. They got some young bigs now that you hope develop a little bit. But if he does stay healthy and he just runs from mid-post to mid-post and protects the rim and rebounds, they could be dangerous.
1: Well, I agree with that. And the only reason why I bring up Joel Embiid is because to win an NBA championship, you don't just want to get there. You want to win it. And it's not just the Eastern Conference, but if you're looking at the East, right, you have a Karl Anthony Towns for the Knicks. You have a Zubac for the Indiana Pacers. You have the two bigs in Cleveland. The athleticism is there for the Toronto Raptors, especially after acquiring Kawhi Leonard. But if you're going to win an NBA championship, you look at that Western Conference, you're going to need that big to consistently be healthy. That's the only reason why I bring it up.
0: Yes. Yeah, you're 1,000% right. 1,000. You know, baby steps here because they haven't been out of the second round since 2001. Like, that's AI day. Prime Allen, right? Prime answer days. It's 25 years since they've been out of the second round. Mm. So, I'm not getting greedy. I'm just happy they're relevant. I think they're going to be fun to watch. You know, like, that's kind of where it is. I love the story of the Knicks. I thought it was beautiful. Having worked for the Post for all those years and Freddie and the whole thing, like, it's a beautiful story. And, I, you know, it's been since 1983, since the Sixers last won it. I just think now they're just closer And over the next couple of years, you might be able to get there.
2: No doubt about it. He's an FOFH, a friend of Freddie and Harry. He's the great Anthony Gargano, host and creator of All City Network at Philly_sports. Him on the social, Anthony L. Gargano and Freddie and Harry on ESPN Radio, the ESPN app, and ESPN Plus. How cool is it that we have that triangle of hate once again? Philly, Boston, and New York as an axis that more than likely these three teams will be getting in each other's way and other people's way of getting out of the East, Anthony, and getting to the NBA Finals.
0: Yeah, I love it. I love it. I mean, you're talking about this is the unholy axis. Like, you're right, man. The Cologne, we're celebrating USA 250, right?
2: Yeah.
0: What better than the cradle of liberty, which is Boston, New York, and Philadelphia, right? Like, that's what it is. It's a colonial war, baby. Let's go.
2: The Redcoats are coming. Look out.
1: Anthony, as excited as you are right now, there's one other thing I feel like that can make you more excited.
2: Ooh, okay.
0: Really?
1: If LeBron James decided that he wanted to join the Philadelphia 76ers, what say you, Anthony?
0: Yes.
2: Oh,
0: yes, you're right. That would make me elated. Imagine that starting lineup of Maxey, Edgecombe, Brown, LeBron, and Embiid.
1: Good Lord.
0: If you're LeBron, isn't it the perfect spot?
2: It really is.
0: Right, listen, I get Cleveland and going home, right? So I get it. But if you compare it to Golden State, he's exactly what they need. He doesn't need to shoulder the scoring load, because you'll have Maxey and Brown for that. And what they've lacked is someone who's been a winner, right? Someone who's got the winning DNA. That's been missing from this team. After all the Ben Simmonses and Tobias Harris, we had it for a year with Jimmy Butler, and that was it. James Harden. Now imagine if you had LeBron come here. It's a great, what better than to come here as we celebrate 250, right? King James comes to Philadelphia. It's, to quote the movie, Rocky, It's a damn monster movie, right? Like, it would be perfect.
1: Well, I'm going to say it out loud, because a lot of people might not want to hear it. I feel like that is the top place for LeBron James to go, the Philadelphia 76ers, Anthony. You heard it right here from me on Freddie and Harry.
0: I love it, Harry. I love it, man. Listen, and all kids aside, it does make sense. It makes basketball sense. He can, all he's got to do is play the four spot and do his thing, right? He loves Joel, so he loves Embiid, and you got those energizers, those three guys that are so explosive. I think it's a great fit. I really do. That. And Simon's off the bench. If I'm LeBron, I got a legitimate chance for a title, and I'm not just ring chasing. Like, I'm not just Bogart and myself on the OKC roster, right? Like, I'm playing a legit role, and I got a real chance to win.
2: Anthony, I will warn you what you just heard from Harry Douglas. Not trying to minimize it, because I'm with both of you. That would be a perfect spot for LeBron James. But I'm telling you, as a Knicks fan and the troll friend of Harry Douglas is, Anthony, he is not your friend. He will try to sidle up to you, make you feel better about yourself, put these good ideas out there. All of a sudden, you finish talking with us, you're ready for the cookout this weekend. Man, Harry Douglas said, and I agree with him, then the next thing you know, things flip the other way, Anthony, and he'll be the first one online and say, well, I told him he shouldn't have gone there. I didn't think it was a good idea. Anthony, I'm telling you, HD, AG is not your FIREND. I'm telling you right now, he's not.
0: I think he's a genius, man.
2: Oh, here we go.
0: I think he's a genius.
1: Attaboy, Anthony. Attaboy.
2: Real quick, Anthony, with all of this, 10 seconds left. Where would you put the 76ers right now in the hierarchy of the East? 10 seconds left. Where would you put them?
0: Third, Knicks, and either, I think they're about third or fourth right now.
2: All right. Always great to talk
0: That's
2: to you.
0: It. And then the Eagles. Let's talk Eagles soon, all right? Because I can't wait for some football.
2: That's true. As a Cowboys fan, morally opposed, rooting for the Eagles, but I appreciate you giving love to your Eagles here on Freddie and Harry. Anthony, have a great weekend, brother.
0: Love you guys. Happy 4th.
2: Happy 4th. Much love to our friend, like we mentioned, FOFH, a friend of Freddie and Harry. He's the great Anthony Gargano, host and creator of All City Network. underscore Philly underscore sports and on the social, Anthony L. Gargano. He was here on Freddie and Harry. 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So Anthony gave you his thoughts on what Jaylen Brown means to Philadelphia. You can give us your thoughts and do that right now on the Freddie and Harry call-in line at 888-SAY-ESPN, 888-729-3776. And I can promise you, Harry does give you suggestions, and he is still not your friend. 888-729-3776.
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0: Hodge. We got Jaylen Brown, no longer a Celtic. He's now Philadelphia 76er. Brother Hodge, what say you?
1: Hey, first of all, good to see you guys. Welcome everybody back. Harry, I hope Alaska was great. Want to say, I think Jaylen Brown, he's the winner. I mean, he's going to win, and he's the winner. I just ran into a Celtic fan. He was like, he was disappointed, and I think Jaylen Brown's a winner. I feel like it's like a parent that had money. Say, hey, we've already paid for one wedding. We can't afford the second one, so we're going to let you go off somewhere else. They couldn't afford that second wedding. And I want to know, when E wore those Oshkosh Bagoshes, did he do jump like crisscross?
0: Brother E, you heard the question. Give Brother Hodge a text and answer. Were you doing jump by crisscross when you got those?
2: I probably not, no.
0: No, not at all?
2: No, probably not.
0: There's no
2: not
0: video either. Evidence of that anywhere?
2: I can ask my mom, but probably not.
3: That's before the soul of E-Dog really came out, huh?
2: Yeah.
0: even answer that in the soul way. Yeah. Bad boy.
3: When it comes things to E-Dog, have changed.
2: I was just still Eric.
0: He wasn't E-Puppy, E-Dog. He was just Eric. This was SportsCenter's, a new interview podcast from Rich Eisen, featuring all the legends that you loved to watch so many years when it came to SportsCenter. 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This was SportsCenter, presented by Gusto. He is Harry Douglas. I'm Freddie Coleman. It is the Afternoon Cool, known as Freddie and Harry. So Jaylen Brown found his landing spot away from Boston, Philadelphia. What about that LeBron James guy that's still out there as an unrestricted free agent? What is the best landing spot for him? 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
0: One day after landing Jaylen Brown in a trade, the 76ers have entered the mix for unrestricted free agent LeBron James, reports ESPN's Sean Sharania. Jaylen Brown posting on social media today that he's excited and disappointed after the Celtics traded him to the 76ers. On that trade, shocking to some, ESPN NBA analyst Kendrick Perkins.
19: First of all, this is a sad day for the Boston Celtics. And as a former Celtic, I do not approve of this trade. If you're going to trade a guy that's a top 10 player, you at least got to get back a guy that's a top 15, top 20 player. And Paul George is not there.
0: And the 76ers making another move today. They agree on a two-year deal with free agent guard Anfernee Simons, reports Shams. Simons and Brown played briefly together in Boston last season before Simons was traded to the Bulls. World Cup action. We've got one final from today in the knockout stage as Spain eliminates Austria 3-0. They will now take on the winner of tonight's Portugal-Croatia matchup. Alex Ovechkin re-signing with Washington.
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1: Now, Harry, I do have another Will Smith song on my array here.
2: Okay.
0: I think you should play it. In West Philadelphia, ball and range, where the playground's where I spent most of my days.
2: Put it this way. HD, this is not for you, but this is with Jonathan Zaslow and E-Dawg.
3: Call me crazy.
2: That's exactly what I'm doing. If you two dudes think, because you can play Will Smith, Miami, and Jonathan Zaslow, a two-time champion broadcaster with the Miami Heat, I think he's going to sign with the Heat. Dude, this is not 2006. This is 2026. Chris Bosh and Dwayne Wade holograms not walking through that door for you to sign with Miami and compete for a championship. In the G League, sure. In the real league, no. He's going to Miami to play for somebody else against the Heat or visit friends. Playing for the Heat?
3: Call me crazy.
2: That's how I feel about that from Jonathan Zaslow.
0: Hey, look, LeBron can get on the banana boat whenever he wants. He doesn't need to go to South Beach and have on his leopards to get on a banana boat and say, hey, I'm back. No. He took his talents down there once.
2: Mm-hmm.
0: He understood what it was about.
2: Yeah, that
0: Heat. 1-2 championships. Yeah. That's over with now.
2: Yeah, that Heat culture. Please just stop.
0: Shouldn't have took his milk and cookies.
2: Going to Miami. Oh, my God.
0: They shouldn't have took his milk and cookies.
2: Put it this way. He's not bringing those milk and cookies back for a refund down to Miami. He's not doing that. He's Harry Douglas. Hit him on the socials at HDouglas83. I'm Freddie Coleman. You can do the same at Coleman ESPN. As we've lost Harry now, is the Afternoon Cool Edition known as Freddie and Harry, presented by Progressive Insurance. The biggest loser in the Jaylen Brown to 76ers trade is, plus you'll never guess who got invited to Taylor Swift's wedding this weekend in New York City. Keep it here on ESPN Radio.
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0: already bringing a
1: now. Jalen Johnson can be the two.
0: He could be the and learn
1: grow from a into player. That player one day.
0: Right, and then he could be the number one Jalen.
2: Right. Never has a team that won two games in the series has tried to be so celebrated by you guys. If they could have done this, they could have done that. They could have done that. If they could have done this, they could have gotten Jaylen Brown. They could have beaten the Knicks. Losers.
0: No trolling. In all honesty, because it sounds like trolling. But I was rooting for Jaylen Brown to go to Atlanta.
2: It just made all the sense in the world.
0: It made sense. That would have been good for the NBA. That would have been great for our show.
2: Absolutely.
0: That would have been great for my man Harry Douglas. He would have went out and got a jersey. Like, it would have been great for all of us. But right. Now,
2: yeah, here we are again. But all the pieces were there for the Hawks to make that kind of move. But just like in that 2-1 series, they didn't make that move at the game three. They didn't make that move in the offseason.
3: They may not be the top stories of the day.
4: In other news.
3: But you need to be in the know. This is In Other News.
2: Well, Taylor.
1: Yeah, but hold on, Freddie, man. Hold on. In other news, I'm on this damn airplane and I'm seeing Jaylen Brown being traded.
2: I know.
1: To the Philadelphia 76ers.
2: Uh-huh.
1: And he's not going to be able to eat all the lemon pepper loos he wants.
2: He still can. He can just import them.
1: Not that all crispy,
2: nope.
1: Extra crispy,
2: nope.
1: Ranch, all nope. Flats.
2: Mm-hmm. Nope, not at all. No soup for him, no wings for him. Maybe he can invite the Taylor and Travis's wedding tomorrow.
1: No left, right, left, right, left, right?
2: None of that.
1: Okay, I'm sorry.
2: Okay, well, tomorrow they're getting married in Madison Square Garden. According to New York newspapers, they add more to this Atlanta pile. Every member of the Knicks starting five was invited to the wedding.
1: Oh, that's pretty dope.
2: Yeah, I know. Jalen Brunson, Karl-Anthony Towns, OG Anunoby, Mikal Bridges, Josh Hart.
5: No Shamit?
1: Nah, I would feel some type of way as a bench player, though.
2: That's okay. Get over it.
1: I would be like, well, damn.
5: Shamit had some huge shots.
2: But then maybe he goes Josh Hart's plus one.
0: And wait, yeah, you feel better? That was the thing. With Jeremy, like, Shohan, he reached out to Josh Hart. I was like, Josh, can I be a plus one?
2: Oh, that's
0: one?
2: What he said. Yeah, he's going to take you over Mrs. Hart. Yeah, that'll end well.
1: We're trying to stay married, man. Exactly. I get divorced.
2: Yeah, I don't want to be around you like that all the time.
1: Nope.
2: Amber and Ian comes your way next with that kind of heat
1: Spanky
2: culture.
1: Thank you, little boy.
2: It's Freddie and Harry on the Mighty ESPN Radio.
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6: Sixers have interested free agent LeBron James. This after Jaylen Brown landing with the 76ers yesterday, reports ESPN's Shyam Charania. Warriors, Cavs, and Heat are the other known suitors. Jaylen Brown today on social media posting that he's excited and disappointed after the Celtics traded him to the Sixers. Brown dealt to Philly for Paul George, two future first and second round picks. Philly adding more depth and scoring today, agreeing on a 2-year, $12.3 million deal with guard Anfernee Simons. Reports Shams, second year of the deal, it's a player option. NHL's career goals leader Alex Ovechkin deciding to return for a 22nd season with the Capitals. It's a 1-year deal worth $4.25 million. At the World Cup, one final from today's knockout stage. Spain, no problem with Austria, 3-0 the final. Spain will now face the winner of tonight's Portugal-Croatia game in the round of 16. 3-day baseball games in Cincinnati, roughing up Milwaukee's ace, the Miz.
7: Away they go on the 3-2, and Trevino swings, high fly ball, deep down the left field line, long run Churio, he is back, he leaps, it's gone!
8: Whoa!
7: Jose Trevino pops one out of here to left, just inside the foul pole, a 3-run shot, and the Reds have a 5-0 lead in the fourth.
6: Well, on 700 WLW as the Reds blow out the Brewers 7-2. Jacob Mizrowski falls to 9-4 with a loss. He allowed 5 runs, 10 strikeouts over 5 innings.
9: Hope everyone's having a fantastic holiday weekend. Thanks again for listening to The Rich Eisen Show. Have a safe and happy 4th of July. 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

0: He's a host also on Sirius XM NBA Radio. He was on this show on Amber and Ian last night. He said, I don't understand this trade at all.
1: Wow. I don't get it. There has to be something else behind the scenes here. And I understand that once they did not, meaning the Boston Celtics didn't receive Giannis Antetokounmpo, they lost leverage with Jaylen Brown. Because now everybody in the league knew that they needed to unload Jaylen Brown. I get it. So they lost some leverage. But you cannot tell me, after Jaylen Brown just had the season that he had, being top five in the MVP running, this is the best deal that they could have got for Jaylen Brown. Not only is it not the best deal, but you trade him to a division rival and a conference rival. Help me understand. I'll listen. From the Boston Celtics standpoint of things, I do not understand this trade one bit. But I do want to tell you this. From the Philadelphia 76ers standpoint, they upgraded big time.
0: My very first reaction to you when you texted me Jaylen Brown got traded to the 76ers, I was like, 76ers in the same conference? In the same division? Why? Why would you trade him to a rival? I don't even care what you were getting back, frankly. Like, why would you do that deal with that specific team?
2: And the answer is actually easy, Amber. I mean, it is shocking, but the answer is easy. No one wanted Jaylen Brown.
0: Well, I don't know if nobody wanted Jaylen Brown, because that I feel like there we're doing Jaylen Brown dirty in our analysis. I think that it's nobody felt desperate to go get Jaylen Brown because the Celtics had dug themselves a hole there because everybody knew that they had to get rid of him, essentially.
2: No one out there has a better offer than Paul George and two first-round picks?
0: Apparently not. I get it, right? Because they're not trading him there unless it's very much the best offer. They obviously took the approach, we don't care what team, we're just going to go with whatever the best offer is on the table. It's an unbelievable situation. And I don't know, frankly, how the Celtics didn't account for it when they were going down the Giannis path. Because the second you're going down that path, you have to have a plan for if that deal does not happen.
2: I think it's a combination of risk versus reward and them also being tired of Jaylen Brown.
0: Apparently, it must have been even uglier than was reported. Coming up next here, the U.S. is heading to the round of 16, but they'll be without a key piece. More of that coming up next.
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14: You never know what you're going to hear on the next level.
15: Tilapia. So I had a cousin who told me it's not a real fish. And to be honest with you, I didn't hear of tilapia until the 2000s. I had him over one time, and we were doing a fish fry, and he was like, do not buy that tilapia. It's a bottom feeder, and it's not a real fish, genetically engineered. I'm like, really? I go to him for all construction and stuff like that, mm-hmm. So I am guilty to following. If you are, like, great at one area,
16: yeah,
15: I will superimpose that on
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16: That you know about everything.
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15: 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No, he makes a mean-ass fried fish, though.
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17: 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I'm staying away from tilapia now.
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20: After the blockbuster trade for Jaylen Brown yesterday, the 76ers will now pursue LeBron James, reports ESPN's Shams Charania. The other known teams interested are the Warriors, Cavs, and Heat. Bridge guard Anthony Simons has agreed on a two-year, $12.3 million deal with the Sixers, reports Shams. And as Philadelphia continues to bolster their squad after agreeing to acquire former Finals MVP Jaylen Brown from the Celtics for Paul George, two future first-round picks, two future seconds. Longtime Celtics radio analyst and former Finals MVP himself, Cedric Maxwell, on what this means for Boston going forward.
21: Well, when you lose a guy like Jaylen Brown, to me, and I try to be as honest as I can, it seems like that's a step back. Reshuffling the deck, obviously you're waiting for Tatum to come back and get back into form. But when you lose such a dynamic player, the way he was able to play and the things he was able to do on both ends of the floor, it tells me that you're starting to look at things a little bit different.
20: Cedric Maxwell on Amber and Ian. Three Indiana Fever players will star in this month's WNBA All-Star Game in Chicago, including Caitlin Clark, Americans Madison Keys, Amanda Anisimova, Emma Navarro, Taylor Fritz, and Frances Tiafo, all second-round winners at Wimbledon today. On the World Cup scoreboard, Portugal and Croatia scoreless in the 29th minute in Toronto of their knockout stage game. Spain blasted Austria at 3-0. They will face the winner of Portugal-Croatia in the round of 16.
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